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3: In this bulletin, major parties playing down a boost for One Nation and an announcement on the New South Wales Origin coaching role. With more, I'm Naomi Miller. Both major parties are playing down a boost to One Nation in the latest opinion poll. The Redbridge Accent poll, published in the Financial Review, shows the Pauline Hanson-led party is back to being the most popular choice with surveyed voters, with a primary vote of 31%. Labor has 29%, while the Coalition has gained 4 points to poll at 22%. Coalition MP Ted O'Brien has told Channel 9 they aren't worried about weekly poll results, but it's clear the party has a way to go to sell its message to voters.
4: I think if there's any real message that we've seen through multiple polls, though, it's that the country wants to see a change. They do want to see a change of government, and only really it's the Coalition that has the leadership, the plan and the team to deliver that.
3: Meantime, One Nation has unveiled its candidates for November's Victorian election. Among them is a former bodyguard to Daniel Andrews, a Liberal Party defector who sued her own party, and the brains behind One Nation's viral cartoon empire. Experts are warning Australia's property downturn is gathering momentum. Cotality's Home Value Index shows Sydney is leading national falls, with a drop of 1.4% recorded in July. Head of research Tim Lawless says he's not expecting the market to turn around soon.
5: In fact, it's probably not until interest rates start coming down, or at least the expectation that rates will start to come down. And at the moment, most economists think inflation and interest rates will start to reduce around the middle of next year.
3: Meantime, data by REA Group for July reveals a 0.3% drop for houses in Brisbane and a 0.2% drop for units. Two waterbombing helicopters have collided in Greece while battling wildfires near Athens, killing two people on board. Local authorities say two people on one aircraft died, while the two-person crew on the other helicopter survived. US President Donald Trump says he's cancelling a planned attack on Iran, claiming the two sides are making progress in talks. In a social media post, he said the perimeters of a deal with Tehran had been agreed. Iranian state media reports the claims are not true. Egypt's Ministry of Education has been accused of discriminating against Christians after not one Coptic student was ranked in the nation's top 30 school graduates this year. According to Coptic Solidarity, the official list of top 10 students across Egypt's three secondary school branches included only Muslim students. Previous years generally included at least one Coptic student among the highest achievers. 10% of the population are Christians. And a British millionaire has pledged to personally fund legal representation for Christian street preachers who face police action. Property investment entrepreneur Samuel Leeds says he's outraged and shocked by recent arrests. He warns that the UK has developed a double standard against Christians. Mr. Leeds believes it's coming from the nation's own institutions, not immigrants. New South Wales Origin coach Laurie Daly has finally confirmed he's departing the role after guiding the Blues to an unlikely series win this year. Daly has told Sky Sports Radio it's the right time to move on.
6: I want what's best for New South Wales. I want the boys. I want the boys to win. I want to win. I want them to win. I want the fans to win.
3: He finishes up as the only person to win a series decider in Brisbane as both a captain and coach. That's the latest Vision National News. I'm Naomi Millam.
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That was the Rent Collective with Burn here on 94.9. Now we're going to do a Why Do We Say That for you. It's the phrase Bob's Your Uncle. Popular saying, of course, it means that, oh, that was simple. Look, I've done it. I've finished it. Bob's your uncle. What on earth has it got to do with Bob and more particularly Bob's uncle? Well, it all comes down to the British Prime Minister. This is in 1887. His name was Robert Gascoigne Cecil. Gee, that's a mouthful, isn't it? Anyway, the Prime Minister's name was Robert Gascoigne Cecil, and he went by the nickname of Bob. Yeah, much shorter. And then in 1887, he appointed his nephew, Arthur Balfour, to be the very powerful and sort of, he appointed a very powerful and prestigious post in his government, just out of the blue. Yeah, and people said, well, he only got that because Bob's his uncle. And that's where the phrase comes from, smacks of nepotism. But yeah, that was the original Bob's your uncle. Yeah, that was criticism. You got the job just because Bob's your uncle. There you go. That's where it comes from. And on with the music now. Ginny Owens with The Loudest Voice.

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That was Don Ready with Too Serious. Now, here's a question for you. If you're reading your Bible, you'll see references to apostles and disciples. Is there a difference, or are they interchangeable? Well, actually, there is a difference. The disciples, these are the students, if you like, the learners. They followed Jesus around to hear his teachings, to learn from him, and there were lots of them, lots of them. More than the 12, they were just followers of Jesus who wanted to live by his teachings, men and women. Apostles, yeah, now this is a bit different. This is the smaller, special group of disciples. Now we're talking about the 12. And they were specially chosen by Jesus and sent out to spread his message and to lead the early Christian community. As I said, there were 12 main apostles. So we're talking like Peter, John, you know, Matthew, people like that. So it boils down to this. All apostles are disciples, but not all disciples are apostles. Disciples follow and learn. Apostles are sent to teach and lead. Yeah, you needed to know that, didn't you? I'm sure you did. Let's get back to the music, shall we? It's Torrin Wells with Highs Get Low.

0: 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Hello, I'm Chuck Swindoll. It's a constant struggle, isn't it? A real battle. This is not an area we figure out once and then we're all set for the rest of our lives. We must continually be refocusing and repurposing to make first things first. Gordon Dahl put it this way: most middle-class Americans tend to worship their work, to work at their play, to play at their worship. As a result, their meanings and values are distorted. Worship wholeheartedly and work hard, but keep first things first.
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0: Hayley Jones, who's crazy good. And after the next message, we'll be listening to Bree McDonald with Can't Nobody.
1: Hi there, Mum. Take a breather. It's Vanessa here with your Mummy Minute. My son had a computer game where a blob from a science experiment escaped and travelled around eating everything, getting bigger and bigger. For a supposedly digital world, this is our house and paper. It multiplies and spreads across any surface it connects with. Boxes and files encourage spillage rather than containment. We still get envelopes with a plastic window. Where to put them so they aren't ignored is the great challenge of our time. Thank God for cupboards where you can throw things and slam the door. That's my son's storage vault for all his school creations. Priceless. Mum just wanted to encourage you today. You are doing great living with the documents that document your life. You are important. Thanks for being a mum.

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1: Rima.cc.

0: 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The numbers are clear. 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
2: In this bulletin, Queensland considering DNA collection for young offenders and new research on loneliness. With the details, I'm Naomi Miller. The Queensland government is considering a proposal allowing police to collect DNA from young offenders. The idea would see samples from children involved in serious crimes uploaded to an intelligence database to be used as an investigative tool. Premier David Crisafulli has told Channel 9 he's open to the idea.
3: It was a matter that was raised with the police minister and I at the Queensland Police Union conference. We've committed to looking at that. We've asked for some more details from them. And it's like anything. How do you balance making sure that you protect somebody's rights equally with giving law enforcement officers the best ability to do their job? And that's the process that we're going through now.
2: Legal experts have raised concerns, saying the move risks the rights of the child. Electric vehicle sales doubled in Australia in the last 3 months of the financial year. Automobile Association data shows almost half of June quarter new car sales were electric or hybrid. Battery electric and plug-in hybrid electric vehicles both set records with 21 and 11% of market share. More than 8 in 10 Australian teenagers were still using social media 3 months after the government's landmark ban on the platforms. The internet regulator is blaming tech firms for failing to implement effective age checks. Former Facebook Australia CEO Stephen Sheila says the government got it round the wrong way.
4: Which is something that the platforms have argued, which is to have the point of checking not when you're joining the, not when you're already on the platform, but it's when you're downloading the app from an app store. So you go right to the source. So it will be government-issued ID at the point of a download of an app from an app store.
2: The ban for under-16s came into effect in December. New research suggests young people are becoming increasingly disconnected. Those aged between 18 to 25 are among the worst impacted by loneliness, with 1 in 5 reporting feeling isolated. Ending Loneliness Together, Chief Executive Michelle Lim says we must make room for connection.
5: So having just one friend actually can reduce your risk of loneliness and social isolation. Spending 1 to 3 hours per week, for example, with friends can reduce your risk significantly by 90%.
2: 1 in 5 people surveyed reported being both lonely and socially isolated. The US Religious Liberty Commission, which was set up by President Trump, has raised concerns about threats to religious freedom in the UK in its annual report. It highlighted the convictions of a pastor for holding a church service and an ex-army officer for silently praying within abortion clinic buffer zones. Former soldier Adam Smith Connor thanked the commission for exposing the growing threat to freedom of thought, religion, and speech in Britain. And a report to the United Nations is shining a spotlight on religious persecution in Syria. It claims Christians are being detained without due process, denied access to scripture and Christian symbols, and forced to participate in Islamic religious practices in jail. The report was compiled by persecution watchdog Christian Solidarity International. In AFL, Essendon has crashed to the bottom of the ladder after a 12-goal loss to Adelaide. Melbourne has kept its top four hopes alive, winning a seesawing game against Gold Coast by 9 points. Aussie golfer Hannah Green has finished equal 29th at the Women's Open, won by Japan's Shiho Kawaki. And the pressure is ramping up on FIFA president Gianni Infantino after his failed attempt to privatise the World Cup. That's the latest Vision National News. I'm Naomi Millam.
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That was Lakewood Music with I've Got the Victory. Now, I know we're into August and it might be hopefully getting a little bit warmer. But look, we're still worried about the homeless people here on the Central Coast. But imagine having to live in your car, or worse, just find somewhere to live out in the open because you're homeless. It really is tough. So we have partnered with the Father's Table up in Wyong to collect food parcels. So that they can be distributed to the really needy people. Sometimes they just don't have enough food. It's plain and simple. So what we have done, as I said, partner with the Father's Table. And the idea is the next time you do your big shop at the supermarket, just buy an extra few cans of food. You know, a few cans at a time, it will mount up. And bring those cans in to our offices here at 16 Dyer Crescent between 10 and 2. Pop them on our special table that we've got there, and we will make sure the Father's Table get them and they will distribute them to those who need them. Nothing perishable. Tins is best. Tins with a ring pull on are best. But you can also get sort of, you know, mac and cheese and noodles and things like that, so long as it's not perishable. That's the important thing. So, yeah, just spare a thought for those who are really doing it tough on the Central Coast. And if you can, bring some cans in. And thank you for even considering that. As third day now with Sing a Song.

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4: 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I'm going to leave you with Forrest Frank and God's Got My Back. God's

0: Words of life and love from the Father to you, his child.
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4: You know, I think if we understand this concept and we communicate love, it is true, we cannot change our spouse. That's true. But we can influence our spouse. And we do every single day. Mm-hmm. We either have a positive influence or we have a negative influence every single day. And the most powerful influence you can have on the positive side is to be communicating love to that person in their love language, in a dialect that's meaningful to them, that's filling up their love tank. That doesn't make them change, but it's a positive influence on them. They're far more likely to change if you're doing that on a consistent basis.
5: That's Dr. Gary Chapman joining us today on Focus on the Family with Jim Daly. And he's not alone. We also have Les and Leslie Parrott in the studio with us. Thanks for being here. I'm John Fuller.
6: John, marriage isn't about romance or routine. I mean, those things are evident. It's about learning to love your spouse in the way they understand love. Now, the disclaimer for me is, Gene, are you listening? I hope not, because I'm still working at this. We've been married 39 years, and I think Gene would say, yeah, there's still room to grow. So I want to have that confession. But every expression of love is definitely a choice. Some days that choice feels easy. Other days it may take a sense of sacrifice. But in God's design, marriage isn't meant to make us happy. It's to make us holy. That kind of changes your entire perspective on what marriage is about. And I'll tell you, this is why Focus on the Family exists. We want to help you have the best possible marriage you can have. And with close to 50 years of family ministry, we've heard a lot of complaints and questions that couples have and how to help them have that thriving relationship. As part of that, we've invited marriage experts, literally experts, Dr. Gary Chapman and Drs. Les and Leslie Parrott, to help us all learn to recognize our spouse's love language and to become fluent in expressing it. And Gary, I'm still telling you, I don't know mine. When I do that survey, I'm like, I could be any one of the five. I love them all. So we'll have to work on that.
4: Well, we got a new survey for you now.
6: Okay, good. Excellent. I'm looking forward to it.
5: Well, Dr. Gary Chapman is a pastor, author, speaker, counselor, radio host. He's been here a number of times, and you probably know him best because of the series of books he's written, The Five Love Languages, although a number of books cover other topics as well. Les and Leslie Parrott have been married over 40 years. They have two sons, and Les is a clinical psychologist. Leslie is a marriage and family therapist, and they're very popular conference speakers and relationship experts, as you said, Jim, and best-selling authors as well. They've collaborated with Dr. Chapman on a new book called The Love Language That Matters Most: How to Personalize Love So They Really Feel It.
6: Gary, Leslie, and Les, welcome back to Focus on the Family.
7: Thanks.
6: Y'all been here before. Now, I got to start with this, Les and Leslie. You're from Seattle. So were you at some coffee shop before you guys met and you guys were in line together and you said, hey, my name's Les. And you said, my name's Leslie. Maybe we should get married.
7: Close.
6: Is that how that worked?
8: You actually got the vignette right, but we were on a ski slope.
6: Oh. Is that right?
8: Yeah. And somebody hollered out.
7: It was a youth trip.
8: That's right.
6: Les and Leslie, it's just so close. It had to be a topic of discussion.
7: She was 14. I was 16. We were, somebody hollered out Leslie. We both skied over to that person and discovered each other.
8: The rest is history.
6: I never knew that story. That is so funny. Gary, of course, welcome. It's great to have you back. What gave you the insight about the five love languages? What were you seeing that developed a pattern in your observation to say there's something here?
4: Well, it actually grew out of my counseling, in which they would sit in my office and one of them would say, I just don't feel any love, you know, coming from him or her. And the other one would say, I don't get it. I do this and this and this. Why wouldn't you feel loved? And I realized that they were sincere. In their mind, they were loving them. Mm. But the other person wasn't getting it.
6: Yeah.
4: So eventually, I just went back through my notes and asked myself, when people said, I just don't feel any love, what did they want? What were they complaining about? Mm. And the answers fell into five categories.
6: Just hit those really quick, and then we'll move. Yeah. But I want people to just have the idea of what, if they've never heard a love language, what are the five?
4: And these are in no particular order. One is words of affirmation, just affirming them verbally. One is acts of service, doing something for them. Remember the old saying, actions speak louder than words. That's true for these people. Another is giving gifts. It's universal to give and receive gifts as an expression of love. And then there's quality time, giving the person your undivided attention. Mm. And then physical touch. We've long known the emotional power of physical touch. So those are the five love languages.
6: Leslie, let me ask, both you and Les teach at the college level, university level. What are you seeing amongst young people, the 20-somethings, when it comes to this whole area of love language? I mean, what happens in a classroom that catches your attention?
8: Yeah, well, let me tell you, this concept is pretty ubiquitous in society. I mean, you can't turn on a current comedian without seeing this in the language.
7: You see it on the side of a truck. You know, next day delivery is our love language.
8: Right.
7: Or whatever. It's just like,
6: see what you started, Gary? But so, yeah, so the students are expressing it, probably most.
7: And they're familiar with it. They may not know where it came from. It's just part of the lexicon, love language. And I always find it fascinating when we can actually educate them on there's actually five, and they're like hearing it for the first time. Now, this, Gary, this book's been out for what, the original
6: years.
7: Book?
4: 30-plus years.
7: 30-plus years.
8: And sold one or two copies.
7: Yeah. 20 million copies.
6: We say bazillion.
8: Bazillion is right.
6: He's reached the bazillion level.
7: But it's accessible. Everybody gets it. Like you said, there's some intuitiveness to it. We're going to talk about this new book and how sometimes our intuition on it maybe gets the better of us because we don't understand what we call the dialect of your love language. But it, at any rate, it's the proverbial cookies on the bottom shelf. It couldn't be easier to learn how to love someone when you know their love language.
6: And I would think, Gary, that success, you've seen it in the counseling when you've applied this and people actually grab it. You know, there's two kinds of couples, people that actually will work on their marriage and others who won't. Yeah. But those that actually apply these principles of the love languages see improvement in how their spouse feels loved, which is the key, back to your point.
4: Yeah, absolutely. And it goes back to attitude. You know, I'm giving you information, you know, on how to effectively love the other person and meet that emotional need. But you have to choose, you know, even if you know the dialect, you still have to choose to speak it or not to speak it.
6: Yeah.
4: Because love is a choice.
6: We're going to go deeper into all of that, but there's some groundwork I really want to cover. And Les, you and I tease each other mercilessly, and I love that. And this is not geared towards you, but why do you think we're so quick to overestimate ourselves?
7: Well, you and me, or just people
6: just
7: in general?
6: Human beings in general.
8: Wait, I think I know his love language. It must be sarcasm.
6: That's probably one of the five. That's not fruit of the spirit, is it? I'm hoping the Lord might add that.
7: I know you overestimate yourself. Actually, there's some incredible research on this.
6: Yeah.
7: We do overestimate how good we are at things. Mm-hmm. Take empathy, for example. Most people will say, oh, I'm above average on that. But we do this exercise. We've done it with, I don't know, countless students in big classrooms where we will have them fill out a little questionnaire on how adept they are at interpersonal skills. Mm-hmm. And guess what? Out of 300 students, every single one of them is above average. And I think about 38% on average will say I'm in the top 1%.
6: Yeah. Which, 38%. By the definition of average, is not computable.
7: You don't have to be a statistician. No, something's off there. Right. So, and we always just have so much fun with this because we get the results back and we put it on the screen and we go, isn't it incredible that we got just out of this university campus, we just happen to get all the people that are the best at relationships right here in this classroom. And, of course, they see the irony of it.
6: Right, and hopefully score themselves a little more accurately in the future.
7: Exactly.
6: But, you know, that role of humility in us as human beings, made in God's image, you know, it pauses me to think about God's nature being one of humility. I mean, he created the universe.
7: Yeah.
6: Really?
7: Yeah.
6: He's a God of humility.
7: Yeah.
6: And we're created in his image. Mm-hmm. But I guess the question there, even in that example, is why is humility so elusive for us as human beings? We all struggle with
7: that. Yeah, it comes out of insecurity. Mm. You know, one of the basic kind of fundamentals of anyone that's a good listener is curiosity. In fact, do you know what the single most important question is that we ask in a conversation? This has been, I think I saw this first at Harvard University's Journal of something or other. And I can't remember the name of it.
8: Efficient.
7: Yes, yes.
6: Let's just call it the Regent. Sounds good.
7: Okay, sounds good. And but they said the single most important question that you can ask in a conversation is, ready? Mm. The follow-up question. Mm-hmm. Because most of us, hey, what do you do for a living? Oh, I'm a lawyer. Oh, hey, I have a cousin who's a lawyer, and blah, blah, blah, blah, blah.
6: Let me tell you my story.
7: Yeah, exactly. Rather than saying, well, you must enjoy that. Tell me, where'd you go to school? Or whatever the follow-up thing is to it. But it's curiosity. That is the antidote to that kind of lack of humility interpersonally. When you're curious genuinely about another person, the kind of sense of having it all together and I'm really good, I'm in the top 1%, that goes away.
6: Leslie, I'll confess this, since you're representing all wives here at the table. Way to go. Four against one. I would say four one. Mm-hmm. But in that regard, Jean and I, our point of pain is I'm pretty quick verbally. Mm. So I tend to like to complete her sentences.
8: Love it.
6: I think that's engagement. I feel like that's engagement. I'm showing you I am with you.
8: Yes.
6: And I know the end of your sentence before you do.
8: Right.
6: She doesn't see it that
8: way. Doesn't feel that way.
6: Yeah, she doesn't feel connected like that.
8: I mean, I don't know how he knew that we had this very issue, but let's flip it around, because in our home, I was the one that had to be confronted about that.
7: Right.
8: I thought, you know, I'll finish your sentence and you'll know I'm with you before you even get it
6: it's
8: out.
6: It's a compliment.
8: Oh, I'm so here. And you felt shut down. And a lot of times the end of the sentence wasn't exactly what you had in mind.
7: Yeah, it's like, if you want to tell the story now and change the narrative of everything I was getting ready to share with you,
8: right.
7: Go ahead and finish the sentence. It's not it.
8: When I was confronted, this was a point of humility for me, because I thought, everyone in my life thinks I'm the best listener. This is the gift the Holy Spirit has literally given me. And my husband, the person I love the most, isn't feeling listened to. Talk about humility. And then I was defensive, and then I started noticing. So, yeah.
6: You know, filling your spouse's fuel tank is the concept, not filling yours, which I think I'm describing filling mine.
7: Yeah.
6: How do we identify that? How do we learn to fill their tank in the language, like you said earlier, that fills them? How do we get to know them well enough to do that?
4: Well, you know, I think by nature we're all self-centered. There's a good part to that. That means we take care of ourselves. But when it becomes selfishness and we're thinking in terms of what am I getting out of this, this is the problem. And that's why through the years I've had people say, you know, Gary, we read the book, we took the quiz, I know his love language or her love language, and I've started speaking it to them, but they're not speaking mine. And I said, well, let me make sure I understand you. You're speaking their love language in order for them to speak your love language? That's manipulation.
6: Mm-hmm.
4: That's selfishness. You know, the Bible talks about unconditional love. You're going to love them no matter whether they love you or not. And that's the most powerful influence you can have on them. And what I'm excited about is this new book is going to help them be more effective in communicating love to the other person. Because in the Bible, the challenge is that we're to love others, you know?
6: Yeah.
4: And so when you know not only the primary love language, but you know the dialect or dialects that are most important, and you also understand how the personality interfaces with that, it just gives you a better understanding of how to effectively communicate love to the other person.
7: Which is how we came to this whole thing, right? You and I were talking on the phone. Leslie and I would counsel a couple, and we would talk to them about five love languages. And then every once in a while, we would get a couple, and one of them would go, hey, I know her love language. I'm speaking it, but her love tank is not full. What's going on? And I would go, just a minute, I'm going to call Dr. Chapman and find out what's going on here.
6: Dr. Chapman, yeah. Line one, Dr. Chapman.
7: And we had enough of those conversations to finally kind of do some research together and begin to figure out that so often that was the case because they didn't understand the dialect within that love language. And it was true in our own relationship, too, because I knew Leslie was words of affirmation, but sometimes I would encourage her and I would really pour it on, but it just wasn't filling up her love tank. And that mystery was, solving that mystery is the result of this new book, The Love Language.
6: Just give
7: that
6: us one or
7: most.
6: Two points there.
7: Yeah, well,
6: quickly.
8: Right now, are you taking
6: Gina's
8: notes?
6: Words of affirmation as well. So.
7: Yeah. So, well, it was encouragement, yeah. I thought, was what words of affirmation was
8: so
7: about.
8: So he would literally pour it on because he knew words matter to me, right? And he would say, I believe in you. I know you can do this, whatever it was. Well, instead of feeling loved, I just felt pressured. Like, I didn't even want to do this. You know, why are you cheering me on like that? We discovered that he thought encouragement was my pathway, my dialect, but I really respond to compliments. Speaking of humility.
6: No. But help us husbands.
8: Yeah.
6: Well,
7: when I can say to her, instead of, hey, you want to write a children's book? You'll be great at that. You should get on that right now and get like.
6: Yeah,
7: like
6: that I does thought, sound like pressure. Sorry. I would agree with that. Yeah. But what were those words that did mean something, that did fill your tank?
8: You know, if he would say, I mean, it could be the most ridiculous thing, like, oh, your eyes sparkle when you wear that sweater.
6: Yeah.
8: Watch out. I'll be wearing it for the next month. You know what I mean? Because that made me feel it just totally loved. And everyone knows what it's like when that reservoir in your soul fills up.
7: So for everybody.
6: Well, everybody, but I think husbands do struggle with that gauge.
8: Yes.
6: I don't think we read it as effectively maybe as wives. I don't know if you agree with that.
7: I don't know. I think it's wives and husbands myself because it doesn't matter. But what we discovered, Jim, is that there's three dialects within words of affirmation.
6: And we're going to cover those. Leslie, let me start with you. Speaking the different love languages that Gary's outlined, words of affirmation, quality time, gifts, acts of service, and physical touch. You guys now in this book go down deeper, as you just said, Les, into dialects. And give us an example of what a dialect looks like within a love language. Just stick with yours, which is words of affirmation. What do the dialects of words of affirmation look like?
8: Oh, yeah, you bet. Because everything is in those dialects, right? It's all hidden there. The key to filling that love tank of the person you love the most, because nuances are what speak love. You know, you can't just get in the big category like words of affirmation, and you can get a little bit of traction, but it's when you really figure out this is the pathway right to the center of my loved one's heart. That's when everything explodes. And that's what dialects do. So, for instance, my dialect in words of affirmation is compliments. Les thought that encouragement was going to be the thing. But there's also appreciation. You know, some people just revel in feeling like, oh, you noticed what I did. You saw me. You saw the contribution I made. You called that out. You see I'm working hard. And they just light up with appreciation. But of course, they're all lovely. We all love to receive them. But there is one that will really, really have the effect.
6: And that's what I love about this deeper dive, because I think that's true. And you have done, all three of you have done so much counseling with couples, you'll resonate with this. But just, for example, the wife and the husband in that counseling room, and the wife is saying, I don't feel seen by him. Mm. Or it's like he doesn't know me. Those are cries for fill my love tank.
9: Yeah.
6: Right?
9: Absolutely. Absolutely.
6: And in that context, I mean, is that a direction to go at that moment? To say, honey, sit down, read the book, get a better understanding, and be able to have that conversation. What fills your tank specifically?
9: Yeah. I think if they read the book, they're going to have much more information than they had just simply knowing what the primary love language was, because it's going to give them more specific ways to express that particular language and really communicate to them at a heart level, which is what we're really trying to do.
6: You know, Les, let me aim this at you, the skeptic, you know, going, mm-hmm. really, this is psychobabble. Mm-hmm. I mean, seriously, there are some people that will think that. But I'm sure, Gary, when you did this and formulated this, you could see Christ doing these things with those he encountered, yeah. I would assume.
9: Yeah.
6: And in that context, Les, you know, when we do these things, we're called as Christians to be deeply loving. We should be known in the way we love one another.
7: Sure.
6: That's what the Lord said.
7: Yeah.
6: And in doing so, this is a mechanism for us to understand how to go deeper in love.
7: That's exactly right. And that's why this is a follow-up to, I affectionately call it the purple book, the five love languages. what Gary did 30, how long ago was it? 33 years ago?
9: Yep.
7: Yeah. That book, this is the true follow-up to that. Now, Gary has had lots of other books that have kind of come out of that from military families, blended families, and teenagers and so forth. But this is truly the next step. Why? Well, look at the title, The Love Language That Matters Most. I had a manuscript sitting on a table at a restaurant where I frequent, and it had that title real big. And the server came up and she said, "Oh, the love languages. What is the one that matters most? Is it words of affirmation? Because that's mine, right? Is that the one that matters most, right?" And I said, "Well, they're all important and they all matter, but the one that matters most is the love language of the person that's in front of you." Mm. And that really comes back around to empathy, that capacity to recognize what fills their love tank. And when you can do that, and like Gary said, so many times the focus is on, hey, this is my love language, so everybody love me this way, right? But when you can begin to really put yourself in another person's shoes and understand their love language, their dialect, the world doesn't get much sweeter in that relationship, because now you're speaking each other's love language fluently.
6: Yeah.
7: That's the goal.
6: That's so good. Let's cover at least one more of the dialects. And I think physical touch might be a good one. You know, I talked about my son, Troy. Even at night, whatever he's doing, he'll come to me to say goodnight and to hug me. Mm. That's how intense mm-hmm. his physical touch love language is. Mm-hmm. I mean, I don't know if he has any of the others, but he's got this in the highest dose. So that's even awesome. Now, you know, early 20s, and yeah. He'll come and give me a hug and say, "Goodnight, Dad. I'll see you in the morning," whatever. Yeah. But it's important to him, and I know that. And he gets really disappointed if we don't take that time at the end of the day
9: yeah.
6: to hug each other and say, "I love you." And yeah. So with that, what are those dialects for the physical touch person?
9: Well, there's more dialects on this one
6: really?
9: Than any of the others.
6: Well, that's interesting.
7: Seven.
8: I actually love your question, because you're talking about your son,
6: yeah.
8: right? And so often we think physical touch is all about romance, and there is romantic touch involved, but there's so many other kinds of touch that convey love. And there is a sort of protective touch, you know, when someone just makes sure you're safe in a, you know,
6: yeah.
8: in some kind of a setting. There's a playful touch, you know, there's like a celebration touch, someone who'll give you the high five.
7: On that playful touch, Gary and I, remember we were in Nashville just a few weeks ago together speaking to a group, and this woman came up to us afterwards and she said, "My husband knows that physical touch is my primary love language. And for him, he thought that meant tickling me."
6: And well, it could be. It was a good test. And then when she said, "This isn't the way to do that."
7: Right. But it is. That's playful touch.
8: Right.
7: But yeah. she says, that drains my love tank. So that's a great example of how yeah. dialect is so important to
8: it's
7: this.
8: Everything.
6: So what was her dialect then?
7: Hers was comforting touch.
8: Yeah.
7: She wanted a soothing touch on the back after a long day.
6: Comfort.
7: Right. We were counseling. We did an intensive. Leslie and I did an intensive with a couple just this last week. I think it was 15 hours we spent with this couple
8: Correct.
7: In 2 days. And physical touch was her love language. And do you remember what she said about going to church and how if he didn't touch her?
8: Yeah, and you know, if he'd be totally absorbed in the moment listening to a sermon but didn't have just a way of connecting them with physical touch, she would feel a sense of loss.
7: If they weren't holding hands or put his hand on her knee or whatever. Yeah. So it's a really powerful thing for people that have physical touch and to understand that dialect, because you may think tickling is the way to that person's heart, and it is not.
6: Yeah.
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16: In this bulletin, the government releases its news bargaining legislation and new research on homelessness. With the details, I'm Naomi Millam. The federal government is playing down the possibility of clashes with the Trump administration over its laws for tech giants and media companies. Labor has released its news bargaining incentive draft legislation, which would see tech companies forced to pay a 2.5% tax on digital advertising revenue if they don't reach deals with news outlets. Assistant Treasurer Daniel Molino says it doesn't harm our long-standing free trade deal with the United States.
17: When it comes to the Australia-US Free Trade Agreement, we're confident that the arrangements that we're putting forward in this legislation are appropriate and are consistent with all of our obligations.
16: It follows a lengthy consultation process with industry stakeholders and digital platforms. A global supply chain expert says the war with Iran will have less of an impact on fuel prices going forward as the fuel excise discount comes to an end in Australia. David Leaney says the world has adapted to disruptions in the Strait of Hormuz.
18: Because it used to be 20% of the world's fuel going through there, and now it's about 9%. The world's adjusting, and that means we won't see the really big peaks that we saw a few months ago.
16: Meantime, the NRMA is urging drivers to consider filling up their vehicles with cheaper fuel types as the excise returns in full. Analysis shows filling up with E10 over Premium 98 could save up to $17 on a tank of petrol. Spokesperson Peter Currie says most vehicles in Australia are E10 compatible, but drivers should always follow their manufacturer's advice. We're being encouraged to forge connection with those doing it tough this National Homelessness Week. New Orange Sky Australia research reveals almost 80% of people say they'd like to check in on or support someone struggling, but hesitate for fear of saying the wrong thing or making things awkward. Co-founder Nick Marchese says the simplest things, like having a conversation, can make the biggest difference to people in need.
11: There are 1 in 200 people out there in our own backyards that are doing it tough, and all of us can have an impact, whether that be starting a conversation or providing some free laundry to those friends.
16: This year's theme is Homelessness Action Now. A bill that would allow abortion up to birth is set to be passed in the US state of Massachusetts. That's despite Christian pro-life groups like the Family Institute labelling the proposed law as absolutely egregious. Massachusetts will become the 11th American state to have no limits on terminations. And a Christian couple who are estranged from both their daughters who identify as males are suing the Oregon government and a therapist who accused them of causing mental injury to one daughter aged 15. That means Nicole and David Calloway have child abuse on their records and cannot work with children anywhere in the United States. They have not been convicted or even charged with any crime, but have to bear the stigma because of the label imposed by Oregon bureaucrats. The Calloways accuse the state of violating their rights to freedom of speech and religion. To NRL, eyes are turning to this weekend's battle for Brisbane, with the Dolphins up against a struggling Broncos outfit. Brisbane's finals hopes officially ended last weekend, while the Dolphins downed the Dragons to keep pace with the top four. And in AFL, Gold Coast have slumped to a 10th straight defeat overnight. The Suns led by 13 points during the third quarter, but couldn't contain the fast-finishing Demons. Melbourne running out 114-105 victors on the Gold Coast. That's the latest Vision National News. I'm Naomi Millam.
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13: Good afternoon. It's 4 past 12. And the forecast is for a partly cloudy day with 30% chance of rain, and winds may reach speeds of up to 20 k's an hour. Both the UV index and the fire danger rating are moderate. Current temperature at Nora Head 20 degrees, Gosford 19, Mangrove Mountain 17, and Terry Hills 16 degrees.
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I hope you're having a good day, and I hope you had a relaxing weekend. I had a fairly good one, actually. Saturday, I went down to Rotorua for our first beach mission meeting. Yes, during the Christmas holidays, I do volunteer for beach mission, and it was good to catch up with, I use it in inverted commas, old crew, and to meet some new people who are coming on a mission for the first time. And I think these days it's called family mission. Yeah, I'm used to the old word, beach mission. So that was good to catch up with people. And yesterday, of course, Sunday, we start off Sunday morning with prayer meeting on Zoom, and the service was good. And after that, I went had a walk along Gosford foreshore, which was very relaxing. And I got to talking to a guy called Mark who was fishing. So cheerio, Mark, if you are cheerio to you. If you are listening in. And please stay tuned, because we've got great artists coming up like Chris Lamb, Joel Vaughan, Taya, just to name a few.

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6: And good afternoon. It's 12:32 and the station is rhema.cc on the Central Coast. I'm Frank and I hope I can be with you for the early part of this afternoon. And that was Gonna Be Good by Taya, Testify Joel Vaughan, and Top of the Bracket Chris Lamb with Ends of the Earth. Hope you're having a good day and please stay tuned because we've got great artists coming up like May Angelis or Angelis. Not sure how you pronounce that. Hannah McClure, Phil Wickham, just to name a few. And, of course, later on in this hour we'll have probably next break, actually, a lunch report. And the next hour we'll have our Science in the Bible segment. Today's science comes from Leviticus chapter 18, verse 6. And before we go to the next track, Psalm 68, verses 19 and 20 say, "Blessed be the Lord who daily loads us with the benefits, even the God of our salvation. He that is our God is the God of salvation, and unto God the Lord belong the issues from death."

0: This is The Big Question with Dr. Ellie Gonzalez, brought to you by Good News Unlimited, tackling the big questions in a simple and positive way.
1: And today's big question, has Christianity oppressed women?
2: Well, the short answer to this question, if you look back through history, and even today in some ways, is yes. But the longer answer, which is the more thoughtful and accurate answer, is that it's not so simple, and that Christianity has actually done far more good for women than harm. Let's look at how Christianity started. Of course, Christianity started with Jesus. Jesus was unlike most men in the world of that time. He showed extraordinary kindness and care towards women, and this even included women who were right on the margins of society. Jesus welcomed women into his community of disciples right alongside the men. In fact, one of the important reasons why Christianity grew so rapidly is because it was very attractive to women. Christians didn't make a big issue of this, but even the opponents of the Christian faith saw this very clearly. The philosopher Celsus disparaged Christianity in the second century as attracting foolish and low individuals with little understanding like women. And that shows you some of the attitudes of the time. The reason why Christianity attracted so many women is because it did just what Jesus had done. It elevated women above the stifling ancient patriarchy when women were regarded as little more than household possessions. In the ancient world, Christians stood out, contrasting with the attitudes of their societies, because they emphasized the care of orphans, of widows, children, the sick, the poor, and those who were imprisoned. The Christian movement put compassion and charity towards others at its heart, and all of these things were things that women, who were often victims themselves, found attractive and liberating. It's no surprise, then, that in the earliest Christian churches, women exercised every function and held every position of authority in the churches. However, in the second and third centuries, things started to change. The church had grown larger and needed more organization, and the more structure that came into the church, the more that men took over and the more that women were pushed out from the freedom and the roles that they had enjoyed before. But despite this, the essential message of Christianity is still the same today, and its power to elevate and liberate women still remains. And it's the Christian church that has kept this message alive throughout the centuries. That's why, despite its mistakes, the message of Christianity has actually been responsible for the greatest changes in our world that have continued to progressively elevate women. Things like universal education for all, both men and women, the development of hospitals and healthcare systems, achieving equality at the ballot box for women, and the very idea of human rights. These were all essentially Christian initiatives based on the message of Jesus. So overall, I reckon that Christianity has been instrumental in freeing women in the world rather than oppressing them.
0: To receive GNU's Unlimited daily devotional email, visit goodnewsunlimited.com.

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0: 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We're at 16 Dyer Crescent, West Gosford, and the office is open from 10 to 2 each weekday. 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
1: Well, yes, we certainly can. So if you can do that, that'll be great. There's already quite a few food items on the table here at Rima, but yes, we can always do with more. So if you can do that, grab a few extra items when you're shopping, that would be great if you could buy some and bring them in to Rima here at 16 Dyer Crescent, West Gosford. That was so good by Phil Wickham. Even though I walk through the valley, that's Hannah McClure and her husband Mark, and no, Paul actually. I think it is Paul. Did I say Mark? I think it's Paul. Anyway, I better look that one up. Anyway, husband and wife team, the McClures. How's that? And to start the bracket off, "Never Wanna Go Back" by May Angeles or Angeles, whichever way you like to pronounce that. Good afternoon, I'm Frank. Thanks for your company. You are tuned into Rima.cc on the Central Coast. It's 12:52. So, yes, it is time for my lunch report. What have I got for lunch today? Well, how's this for a concoction on my sandwich? As always, the staple one, sweet pickled mustard, beetroot, egg, and sun-dried tomatoes with a dash of pepper. Yeah, I wonder what that's going to taste like.

0: And good afternoon. That was Ledger Weaver completely. And if her voice sounds familiar, she's a vocalist and a drummer for Skillet. I should look it up. I wonder if she still is. Anyway, she used to be, or she still is, with Skillet. And top of the bracket, Ann Wilson with Sunday Sermon. And during the last break, I got the names mixed up. I said husband and wife team, Hannah and Mark Malkua. It is actually Paul. I think I did correct myself, but I looked it up. It is a husband and wife team, Paul Malkua. So, yeah, that was with Even Though I Walk. Hope you're having a good day. You're tuned into Rima.cc on the Central Coast. I'm Frank, and I will be with you till just before 3 o'clock. So I hope I can have your company for the early part of this afternoon. Please stay tuned because next hour we'll have our Science in the Bible segment, Leviticus chapter 18, verse 6. Well, it's just past 1 o'clock, and I will catch you after the news.
1: Answering the religion question in the census isn't a political statement. It's not a measure of how often you attend church. And it's not a debate. It's simply a way of describing part of who you are. For some, that's a personal belief. For others, it's the values they've grown up with or the communities they belong to. If Christianity has shaped your life in any of those ways, writing it down is just being truthful. And that honesty helps build a clearer picture of Australia.
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4: In this bulletin, petrol stations to be monitored as fuel excise returns to normal and cricket returns to the top end. With more, I'm Gareth Stafford. The Federal Opposition is urging the Competition Watchdog to do more to make sure service stations aren't price gouging as the fuel excise returns to normal. Discount put in place when the Iran war sent prices skyrocketing has now expired. Treasurer Jim Chalmers has asked the ACCC to increase monitoring. Dan Tehan says the government needs to make sure that actually happens.
5: They're great at the headline. They're great saying, oh, we're going to fix this and solve this. But when push comes to shove, nothing actually happens. And that's what we need to see on the ground, the ACCC making sure that where stations are gouging, that serious, serious action is taken.
4: Average prices dropped as low as $1.64 in June, but are now back over $1.90 a litre. The national property market is in its deepest downturn since 2022. The latest Cotality data shows national property figures fell 0.7% in July. That's been driven by steep drops in the value of houses in Sydney and Melbourne. The Cancer Council is among 11 health organisations calling for the removal of junk food advertising from WA's buses and trains. The group has penned an open letter calling for the government to exclude the advertising of unhealthy food and drinks from Public Transport Authority tenders for buses, trains and train stations. Cancer Council WA's Melissa Ledger says the PTA is currently finalising an advertising tender for the next 5 years, which would appear in front of WA school kids.
6: Our kids should be safe to travel to and from school without being heavily influenced by these really well-resourced organisations. You know, they influence the sorts of foods young people want to eat. They have enormous power over the sort of decisions that you want to make, the foods you pester your parents for.
4: Research suggests around 77% of food and drink advertisements on Perth school buses are unhealthy. Surf Life Saving New South Wales says more than 600 sharks have been spotted during the first month of the enhanced drone program. The organisation says there were approximately 800 flights per day in July, with an average of 20 predators seen daily. About 100,000 flights were completed in all of the last financial year. While surveys have found only 16% of Australians attend church regularly, they also report only a quarter outright reject the idea that God exists. Dr. Ruth Powell, who heads up the National Church Life Survey, told Vision Radio that's why the number of people who tick no religion in next week's census may not be truly accurate.
7: When we look at all Australians in Australia, we have discovered that more than half say there is a God, a personal God, or there's a spirit or life force. So there's only a quarter of Australians who say, I don't think there's any God. There's a whole lot who are a bit agnostic, I don't know. When you say no religion, it's only a minority who actually reject the idea that there's a God.
4: Dr. Powell says young people are most likely to tick the no religion box because of things they associate with churches. To sport, and Test cricket returns to Darwin for the first time in 22 years when Australia hosts Bangladesh in 10 days' time. Batsman Travis Head telling Channel 7 it's the start of a stretch of 21 tests across the next 12 months.
8: We're very fortunate enough to be playing against some really strong countries and going to some pretty cool places, so there's no doubt the next 8 months, is sort of 6 to 8 months, are going to be tough, but if we can get it right and we can play well, it'll be very rewarding.
4: A test will also be played in Mackay for the first time when the two nations meet later in the month. And Socceroos defender Lucas Harrington is closing in on a move to the English Premier League with newly promoted club Hull City, following his breakout campaign at the recent World Cup. That's the latest Vision National News. I'm Gareth Stafford.
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0: And good afternoon, it's 1:04. And the forecast is for a partly cloudy day with 30% chance of rain and winds may reach speeds of up to 20 k's an hour. The UV index and fire danger rating are both moderate. The temperature at Nora Head, 22 degrees, Gosford, 21, Mangrove Mountain and Terry Hills, 18 degrees. Well, it certainly doesn't feel like it, does it? Well, it doesn't to me anyway. Bring on the hot weather. How long before summer hits? Yes, another few months to go. Anyway, you might enjoy the cold weather. That's great. I prefer the hot weather. Anyway, each to their own. You're tuned in to rema.cc on the Central Coast. I'm Frank, and I do hope I can keep your company for the early part of this afternoon. And please say yes. That's the song. I'm looking ahead of the screen here. Please stay tuned. I was meaning to say we've got Yes coming up with Stephen Malcolm, God Did by Sons of Sunday, and Say Yes by Michelle Williams. There you go. Two songs out of the next three that have got the word yes in them. Yeah. Hope you can stay tuned. And, of course, sometime this hour we'll have our Science in the Bible segment, Leviticus chapter 18, verse 6.
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Yes, Sons of Sunday with God Did. And start the bracket and the hour off, yes, by Stephen Malcolm and For King and Country. And hang around, because the

Next track has got Yes in it too. You Say Yes by Michelle Williams. That's coming up in a few moments. Good afternoon. It's 14 past one. You're tuned into Rima.cc on the Central Coast. I'm Frank. Thanks for tuning in. And I do hope I can have a

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John Raddick, Don't Fight Alone, and before that, Rescue Me by Weaver Kingdom, and to start the bracket off, Michelle Williams with Say Yes. Good afternoon, I'm Frank. Thanks for tuning in to Rima.cc on the Central Coast, and I do hope I can have your company for the early part of this afternoon, and I do hope you're having a good day. Please stay tuned because maybe, probably next break, we'll have our Science in the Bible segment. And today's science comes from Leviticus chapter 18, verse 6. And of course, we've got great artists coming up like Trip Lee and Seth Schluter, Miles Minnick, just to name a few. But before we go on to our next track by Britt Nicole, Psalm 68, verses 19 and 20 says, "Blessed be the Lord who daily loads us with benefits, even the God of our salvation. He that is our God is a God of salvation, and unto God the Lord belong the issues from death."

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1: 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Ephesians chapter 3, verse 4b and 5.
0: Rhema.cc, speaking words of love to you.
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0: Seth Schluter and Benjamin Hastings with Already on the Way. Billion Years by Trip Lee, and started a bracket, Keep Looking Up by Britt Nicole. And of course, she is singing about Jesus, Keep Looking Up to Jesus. Good afternoon. You're tuned into Rima.cc on the Central Coast. I'm Frank, and thanks for your company. And it's 1:44, and it is now time for our Science in the Bible segment. And today's science comes from Leviticus chapter 18, verse 6, which says, "None of you shall approach anyone of his close relatives to uncover nakedness. I am the Lord." You might feel strange. What does that mean? Basically, the implication there is that you don't marry or have sexual relations with a close relative. And back then, people didn't know why, but today we do know why. Today, geneticists do confirm that the risk of passing on a genetic abnormality to children is much greater if you do marry a close relative, because it's probably a good assumption that people who are related would carry the same genetic defects. So if you marry a close relative, those genetic defects have got a greater chance of coming through to offspring. So, that's the science behind today's verse. And that's awesome how God has put scientific facts and principle in his word, the Bible. And after all, the God who created the universe is the same God who gave us the Bible.
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2: In Australia, some of us are good at covering up the things we don't want other people to see. Our attitudes or prejudices or physically. We can look and sound respectable. But when I worked at the leprosy hospital in Nepal, the patients couldn't look respectable. They couldn't cover up their deformed hands and feet. One day, during devotions, an older Nepali man read Revelation 21. "There's going to be a new heaven and a new earth, and God will be with us, and there'll be no more death or mourning or crying or pain." As he read it, the leprosy patients raised their stumps of hands and they stared at them, tears rolling down their cheeks, imagining being made new, being whole, being loved forever. They knew what it meant to be condemned, so they were overwhelmed with the love of God. And it makes me wonder about us, also shriveled up on the inside and good at hiding it. Can we be overwhelmed by the love and promises of God today?

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0: Jimmy Needham with Being Small, and take it from me, there's nothing wrong with being small. And before that, Dawn by Rebecca St. James and her younger brother Luke Smallbone, who of course is the other half of the team from For King and Country, his other half being Joel, his elder brother, elder brother. And to start the bracket off, New Birth by Miles Minnick. Good afternoon. You're tuned into Rima.cc on the Central Coast. I'm Frank. Thanks for tuning in, and thanks for your company. And you've been hearing our promos about the Father's Table, so we are partnering with them to provide food for the needy. So next time you're out shopping, if you're able to buy a few extra items, that'll be greatly appreciated. You can drop them in here at Rima. 16 Dyer Crescent West, Gosford, and we'll pass them on to the Father's Table. And of course, nothing in glass or nothing perishable, please. And if you can, try and buy tins that have got a pull rings on them, because people may not have a can opener. Well, it's just past 2 o'clock. I will catch you after the news.
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5: In this bulletin, bird flu cases escalating, new talks with Iran to get underway tomorrow, and preparations continue ahead of next week's census. With more, I'm Gareth Stafford. The federal government has confirmed the first mass mortality event caused by H5 bird flu. A cluster of deceased birds found in South Australia have tested positive for the strain. Agriculture Minister Julie Collins says there's been no detection in poultry systems, and the risks to humans remains low.
6: We do know that once the H5 bird flu is spreading in wildlife and the natural environment, it is not possible to avoid significant losses, which is what we're starting to see now.
5: There are now 74 confirmed cases of the disease across the country. US President Donald Trump says talks with Iran will get underway tomorrow, hours after calling off a major attack on the country. President Trump says key allies in the region believe a deal can be struck on the Strait of Hormuz and nuclear. Tehran is yet to confirm the reports, but officials say a separate deal with Oman over the strait is in its final stages. Preparations are underway for next week's census. On August the 11th, everyone in the country will be asked to answer 66 questions about their heritage, income, and religion. Census National spokesperson Emily Walter says it will provide important information for future years.
7: So useful then for the next 5 years in providing the services that all of us use every day. So every time we need a hospital or we go to a school or we need a supermarket or we use public transport, this is the data that support how we plan for those kinds of things, and so incredibly important.
5: The last census in 2021 saw 80% of forms completed online. The loneliness epidemic is being felt the hardest by those doing it tough. New Orange Sky research reveals almost 1 in 3 Australians admit to walking past someone they believe is experiencing homelessness without acknowledging them at all. Co-founder Nick Marchese says a simple conversation can do a lot of good.
8: We're massive fans of having a conversation, and sometimes the simplest things don't actually need to be the biggest things. So we really encourage people to acknowledge your fellow human beings, and in particular, this Homelessness Week, start a conversation about how we can connect with people in our own backyard.
5: This week is National Homelessness Week. The Australian Christian Lobby reports that the WA Labor government's new law allowing gender self-identification has backfired. The state is fighting in the courts to prevent that self-ID from allowing a violent male offender to be housed in a women's jail. The long-term inmate is reported to have started transitioning to a woman while in prison. On the strength of the self-ID, the State Administrative Tribunal ordered the WA Department of Justice to move the criminal into a women's facility. That move is now on hold after the state appealed. Canada's Quebec provincial government and tourism minister have been ordered to pay an evangelical group $60,000 for cancelling its 10-day outreach. A judge ruled the action violated Harvest Ministry's freedom of expression just because the government didn't like the group's pro-life stance. To sport, and in the AFL, Adelaide season looks to be back on track following a commanding 72-point win over Essendon at Marvel Stadium yesterday. With Brisbane losing, the Crows are now a big chance to finish inside the top four. Coach Matthew Nix admitting they've got their eye on finishing with the double chance.
9: We don't shy away from the fact that, you know, that opportunity is now there. So when you talk about that, opportunity is now there. So when you talk about that, it's, okay, well, what's our job? What's the job at hand? Well, it's next week. And then it's, you know, if you win all three games, then it's ours.
5: They'll be keeping a close eye on defender James Borlase, who had some hamstring awareness and was rested in the second half. That's the latest Vision National News. I'm Gareth Stafford.
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0: And good afternoon. It's almost 2:05, and the forecast is for a partly cloudy day with 30% chance of rain, and winds may reach speeds of up to 20 k's an hour. The UV index and the fire danger rating are both moderate. Current temperature at Gosford, Nora Head and Mangrove Mountain, 20 degrees. Terry Hills, 19. I tell you what, to me it seems a lot colder than 20 degrees. Anyway...

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Lindy, and to start the hour and the bracket off of What an Awesome God by Fiola Wickham. And in case you're wondering, yeah, that song has been around since 1988. Yes, that's when it was first sung by Rick Mullins, whichever way you like to pronounce his name. He wrote it and first performed it for his Winds of Heaven, Stuff of Earth album. And in 2001, in his worship album, Michael W. Smith sang it, and of course now recently Phil Wickham. And yes, what an awesome God we serve, and God is awesome. You only have to look at his wonderful and fantastic creation. Just look up to the stars and just see and just be marveled at the awesomeness of God. It's 2:15. You're tuned into Rema.cc on the Central Coast. I'm Frank. Thanks for your company. And before we go any further, Psalm 68, verses 19 and 20 say, "Blessed be the Lord who daily loads us with benefits, even for God of our salvation. He that is our God is for God of salvation, and unto God the Lord belong the

0: 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Hello, I'm Chuck Swindoll. It's a constant struggle, isn't it? A real battle. This is not an area we figure out once and then we're all set for the rest of our lives. We must continually be refocusing and repurposing to make first things first. Gordon Dahl put it this way: most middle-class Americans tend to worship their work, to work at their play, to play at their worship. As a result, their meanings and values are distorted. Worship wholeheartedly and work hard, but keep first things first.
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0: Danny Goki, I Got You, and before that, Safika with Everything, and top of the bracket, Shackles by Mary Mary. Good afternoon, it's 28 past two. You're tuned into Rima.cc on the Central Coast. I'm Frank, and thanks for your company, and thanks for tuning in. Before we go to our next track by Forrest Frank, did you hear about the musician who couldn't get into his house? He couldn't find his keys.
1: Okay. I'm about to have-

0: Words of life and love from the Father to you, his child.
1: This is what the Lord says. 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Where is the house you will build for me? Where will my resting place be? Has not my hand made all these things, and so they came into being, declares the Lord. These are the ones I look on with favour, those who are humble and contrite in spirit and who tremble at my word. Isaiah 66, 1-2.
0: Rhema.cc, speaking words of love to you.
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so undeserving, and yet we worship, giving all the praise. Just humble servants, through sweat and tears, till no more fears. 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

0: Colton Dixon, For Love I Have For You. Even Louder by Stephen Malcolm and Natalie Grant. Yes, that still sounds good after all. Well, hasn't, what, 1 or 2 years now that's been out? Yes, haven't heard that for a while, but yes, I still like it. And top of the bracket, Good Day by Forrest Frank. Good afternoon. It's almost 2:39. I'm Frank. Thanks for tuning in to Rima.cc on the Central Coast. And I'll only be with you for another, how many minutes? Few minutes. Anyway, about 10 minutes or so, give or take a minute. Maybe give or take a few minutes. Anyway, please stay tuned because after 3 o'clock, Mick will be in and he'll take you through to 6:30 and he'll be playing great Christian music by Christian artists. And coming up next, we've got Passion 2024 by Bless God.
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And that was a Bless God by Passion 2024. And before I sign off, I'd just like to remind you that if you go to our website, rema.cc, there's quite a few good articles in our Articles of Interest section there. And if you're finding it a little bit difficult financially, there's some articles there on money. So, yeah, it might be worth looking at those. You're tuned into rema.cc on the Central Coast. I'm Frank. And thanks for tuning in, and thanks for your company. I really do appreciate you sharing your afternoon with me and letting me be part of your afternoon. I really do appreciate it. Before I go, just a reminder that we are partnering with the Father's Table to provide food for the needy. So if you're able to buy a few extra items when you're going shopping, that would be great. You can drop them here at Rema, 16 Dyer Crescent, West Gosford, and we'll pass them on to the Father's Table. But please, nothing in glass, nothing perishable. And if you're buying tin food, make sure it's got a pull ring on it, please, because people may not have a can opener. Well, that's it from me. Just a reminder also that Mick will be in after the 3 o'clock news, and he'll take you through to 6:30. And I'm sure he's got a very interesting techno gadget and other cyber reports to discuss with you. I'll leave you with Psalm 68, verses 19 and 20. Blessed be the Lord, who daily loads us with benefits, even the God of our salvation. He that is our God is the God of salvation, and unto God the Lord belong the issues from death. Well, that's it from me. I'll catch you next time. And just remember, Jesus loves you. He really does. Bye for now.

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1: 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I'll be honest, a busy schedule is very challenging. 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
4: In this bulletin, Pauline Hanson bans journalists from her press conference, New South Wales toll structure to be shaken up, and the Blues Origin coach officially moving on. With more, I'm Gareth Stafford. One Nation leader Pauline Hanson has barred a number of media outlets from a press conference in Melbourne. The ABC, The Guardian and The Age were not present at the announcement of One Nation's candidates for the upcoming Victorian state election. The party's new state leader, Warren Pickering, has accused several journalists of character assassination attempts, Senator Hanson echoing those concerns.
5: And so therefore, no, I'm not going to have them. I'm not putting up with their spin, gotcha moments, wanting to have a go at me. I will treat us totally different to what you do the other major political parties. Enough is enough. So you give me a fair go, I'll give you a fair go back.
4: The eight One Nation candidates for the Victorian election include a former bodyguard to Daniel Andrews and former Liberal Party member Colleen Harkin, who led the legal action to block the loan to John Pizzuto. Service stations and fuel suppliers have been put on notice for unexplainable hikes at the Bowser as the federal excise discount expires today. Treasurer Jim Chalmers says the ACCC will now monitor for price gouging, warning retailers could face multi-million dollar fines if they're found in breach of the law. The New South Wales government has announced the largest shake-up of pricing on Sydney's toll roads in years. Dusty Fitzpatrick reports.
6: Drivers using four motorways across the city will see their tolls get cheaper from as early as July next year. 10% will be cut from tolls on the Lane Cove Tunnel. The same reduction will apply to longer journeys on the M2. The cap on distance-based trips on the M7 will be cut by 10% from January 2028. Transport Minister John Graham says the changes will provide important relief to commuters across the city.
7: They're modest falls, but they've never gone down before.
6: The agreement will see two-way tolling introduced on the Eastern Distributor for the first time.
4: Dusty Fitzpatrick reporting. Two helicopters leased from Queensland have collided in Greece while battling wildfires near Athens, killing two people on board. Local authorities say two firefighters on one aircraft died, while the two-person crew on the other helicopter survived. Strong winds are making efforts to tackle the wildfires more difficult. Egypt's Ministry of Education has been accused of discriminating against Christians after not one Coptic student was ranked in the nation's top 30 school graduates this year. According to Coptic Solidarity, the official list of top 10 students across Egypt's three secondary school branches included only Muslim students. Previous years generally included at least one Coptic student amongst the highest achievers. 10% of the population are Christians. A British millionaire has pledged to personally fund legal representation for Christian street preachers who face police action. Property investment entrepreneur Samuel Leeds says he's outraged and shocked by recent arrests. He warns that the UK has developed a double standard against Christians. Mr. Leeds believes it's coming from the nation's own institutions, not immigrants. To sport, and New South Wales Origin coach Laurie Daly has finally confirmed he's departing the role after guiding the Blues to an unlikely series win this year. He finishes up as the only person to win a series decider for the Blues in Brisbane as both a captain and coach. Daly telling Sky Sports Radio it's the right time to move on.
8: When I accepted the role, I committed to giving it everything I had for 2 years. I did that wholeheartedly. And I just feel like now's the right time for someone else to have the opportunity to lead this great state and to lead this great team.
4: Daly's senior assistant, Matt King, is expected to take over on a 2-year deal. That's the latest Vision National News. I'm Gareth Stafford.
3: Rima Central Coast weather update.
9: Well, it's been a reasonable day outside. There is a little bit of cloud about. The Bureau's going for cloud clearing and clear skies later tonight. And there is the slight chance of a shower before 7 p.m. or isolated showers, different parts of the coast. The mercury peaked at about 21 around the coast today. And tonight in Gosford, we'll see lows of around 6 degrees. It's currently 21 degrees in Gosford, 18 at Mangrove Mountain, 18 at Nora Head, and 19 at Palm Beach. Tomorrow we can expect sunshine with a top of 18 around Gosford, and then sunshine again on Wednesday with the mercury rising to around 17. And g'day, Jesus lovers. Welcome to Rima Drive. My name's Mick Ayers. I'll be with you till about 6:30 this musical Monday. And if you don't have any lights on your scooter, sunset will be at 5:16 this evening. Trains, they're on time on the Central Coast Newcastle line, and school zones, they're in force till about 4 p.m. So slow down, watch out for kids, and stay tuned. Today's Techno Gadget Report, it's all about the Roma X, the world's first AI-powered home coffee roaster. Sounds good. And have you ever wondered why your massive TV can't destroy your bank account like it used to? The same goes for many other major electrical items. We'll be talking about their prices a little later. Also, are you tired of your budget laptop crying for help every time you open a few browser tabs? We'll be talking about some good news there. And have you ever heard the term vibe coding? We'll be talking about what that means and whether anyone can use it and whether you'd want to or not. It is 3:06.
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0: That was Terry Ann with Honestly, We Just Need Jesus. It is 10 minutes past three.
1: Rima Central Coast traffic update.
0: And the freeway is looking good. It's a 42-minute trip to Jillaby from Warunga this afternoon. No issues to Beresfield and back. Up around Doyleson, everything's looking good. Great run to Camwell, Jillaby over to Norahville. You do have a few hundred metres of traffic coming into Evans Road near Aldi there. Good run south into Wyong. No issues heading north into Wyong either. Wyong Road, it's looking pretty good. Pacific Highway from Marimba to Gosford, no issues there. Good run in the other way as well in Gosford. Only a couple of hundred metres of traffic on Racecourse Road and Showground Road into the Gosford High School roundabout. Mans Road West, Gosford, things look fabulous. You do have 300 to 400 metres of traffic heading south through Point Clair. Then a good run to and through Woi Woi. A little slow on Ocean Beach Road, though, from Victoria Road down to Rawson Road. Empire Bay Drive starting to slow down either side coming into the primary school area of Avoca Drive. It looks good. Charles Kay, no worries there. Same with Terrigal Drive and Ocean View. And Central Coast Highway from Somersby seems to be moving pretty well all the way back to Doyleson.

Sarah Reeves with a song called Jealousy. You're on 94.9. It is a 3:15. And now it's time for the Techno Gadget Report. And today it's all about Roma X. It's the world's first AI-powered home coffee roaster. Ever wanted to roast your own coffee at home without turning your kitchen into a smokehouse? Well, take a peek at the Roma X. It's 434mm by 339mm by 163mm in size, with a completely see-through and removable roasting chamber. This new setup makes roasting ridiculously simple for everyone. Yeah, you don't need years of practice, because the system packs over 266 built-in profiles. It handles flexible batches from 100 to over 300.

Australian. I say about because it depends on our what our dollar's worth on the day. Yeah, check out the pictures on the Radio with Mick Facebook page. And stay tuned. Up next, we've got Roxanne Grace with a song called Thinking. You're on Rima 94.9.

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3: The word faith elicits different responses depending on whether you're a Christian or an atheist. Those who are skeptics view the word faith as referring to a leap in the dark, believing something that can't be proved. The Christian sees the word faith as holding to a firm reality. UK author Krish Kandia quotes philosopher Julia Kristeva, who says, "Whether I belong to a religion or whether I be agnostic or atheist, when I say I believe, I mean

0: Told to be true. In other words, a reasoned, intellectually robust belief that something is true. While we're not going to be able to change the attitude of those seeking to denigrate people who have Christian faith, it's always good to remind everyone that faith is not a leap in the dark, it's holding to what we believe to be true.
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2: The daylight. I spent a long time in the dark, felt good saying goodbye, waking up to a brand new heart. And if

Zostan French with Wake Up Sleeper. You're on Rima 94.9. It's 25 minutes past three. And is your favourite voice assistant about to start checking your wallet? Well, during Apple's Q3 earnings call, the company dropped a sweet hint about the future of Siri. Yeah, basic everyday tasks. They won't cost you a single cent, so don't panic just yet. Power users, though, who slam those heavy cloud AI tasks might eventually need to pay up for upgraded iCloud Plus plans. Yeah, running intense processing in the cloud isn't cheap, and Apple can't just pay for all those servers out of the goodness of their hearts. Yeah, what a downer for heavy power users. But people using basic features, you won't notice a thing. We don't have the exact prices or limits yet, but expect more news when spring rolls around. And really, it's not like their competitors aren't already charging for the very same thing. Just be prepared. Coming up next, Jamie McDonald and Lauren Daigle with a song called Desperate. You're in the mix with Mick on Rima Drive. Good afternoon.

0: is Jamie McDonald and Lauren Daigle with Desperate. You're on 94.9. It is 29 minutes past 3.
1: Remar's Central Coast weather update.
0: And we've had a fairly nice day on the coast. A bit of cloud about. The weatherman's going for cloud clearing to clear skies later tonight. And there is the chance of a shower before 7 p.m. The mercury peaked at about 21 on the coast today. And tonight we'll see lows of around 6 degrees in Gosford. The thermometer is sitting on 20 degrees in Gosford, 19 at Mangrove Mountain, 18 at Nora Head and 19 at Palm Beach. Tomorrow we can expect sunshine with a top of 18 around Gosford and then sunshine again on Wednesday with the mercury rising to around 17 degrees.
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0: And things are looking fabulous on the freeway. It's a 42-minute trip to Jillaby from Warunga. Up around Doyles and everyone is moving well. Great run down to Camwell, Jillaby across to Norahville. Starting to slow down coming into Mountain View Drive and a little slow between Pacific Highway and Walker Avenue. Heading south into Wyong, you've got a couple of hundred metres of traffic there. Teeny bit coming up the Tuggerah Strait, really not much. And another teeny bit on the northern side of the Wyong River. You do have about 700 metres of traffic between the two Reliance Drive roundabouts in a northwesterly direction. A little busy in front of Mingara at the moment, just heading down to Tumby Creek Road. And from Marimba down the Pacific Highway to Gosford, all is well. Things aren't looking too bad around Gosford except for Racecourse Road. It's got probably half a K of traffic coming up to the Gosford High School roundabout. Only 300 metres on Showground Road at the moment and a tiny bit of traffic from Dane Drive through to Mann Street on Donison Street. Over at West Gosford, Mann's Road looks good. Great run down through Point Clare. No issues at Woi Woi at the moment. Empire Bay Drive looks good. Avoca Drive, it's starting to build up a little bit of traffic there. You've got about half a K of traffic from Mount Pleasant coming into Davistown Road. And over at Terrigal, it is busy from the high school up to the scenic highway on Charles K Drive. And Terrigal Drive, if you're heading back towards Erina from Terrigal, you've got, I'd say, 500 to 600 metres of traffic, probably a little bit more, heading into Mobbs Road. And from Somersby, you've got a good run up to Forrester's Beach, only a couple of hundred metres of traffic there at the moment, and a good run all the way to Doyleson.
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0: Coming up next, we've got Neon Feather and One Common with Alter here on Earth. 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

0: That was Craig Gower with Ransomed by Love. It is 19 minutes to four. And if you ever wondered why your massive TV can't destroy your bank account like it used to, I walked into a Good Guy store on the weekend. It was like going back in time and forward in time all at the same time. Yeah, fridges, you know, they're larger and higher tech compared to when I worked for Harvey Norman, which was just after I finished school. And, I worked there for a couple of years, and we used to have computers in Major Electrical, and the small electrical was sort of all together virtually with the Major Electrical, and we could cross over. And yeah, so I got to know all about electronic gadgets way back when. But it's weird, you know. I've walked in there, and it seems like the prices seem to have gone nowhere. Yeah, TVs, you know, they've got way larger, they're higher resolution, they're part computer nowadays, and they're way cheaper. Yeah, I mean, you know, I used to get a TV that was not that wide. It'd cost you $3,500. Now for $3,500, man, you can get this mega computerized telly. It's awesome. Gadget prices, they've really tanked over time. Dishwashers, microwaves, they're higher tech than the price, and the prices really have stagnated on them. I think they're about the same price as we're talking decades ago. Many companies now rely on ongoing profits from selling user data and serving targeted ads, you know, long after hardware sales finish. Factories, they also got ridiculously efficient by stamping out multiple flat screens from massive mother glass sheets simultaneously. Smart factories, well, they don't need much human effort these days, thanks to heavy automation and overseas production. Brands can't charge top dollar because fierce competition forces everyone to trim their profit margins. And to top it all off, manufacturers reuse modular generic components across tons of cool devices. So next time you walk into a major electrical store, consider this. Many prices haven't changed in decades. Yep, I mean decades. Yeah, it really is kind of cool. One of the few shops where things haven't changed that much. Hey, coming up next, Olivia Lane with a song called Woman at the Well.
1: I heard a story from the Bible.

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1: Rima, Central Coast, traffic update.
0: And things are still looking good on the freeway. It's a 42-minute trip to Jillaby from Warunga this afternoon. Up around Doyleson, you got about, getting close to half a K. Traffic heading south into the Doyleson Crossroads, a couple of hundred metres heading north on the Pacific Highway, that is. Heading down to Camel, no real issues there. Coming into Mountain View Drive, that's on Sparks Road. From the west, you've got about 600 metres of traffic. Then a good run to Noraville and back, heading down into Wyong. Things look good to Watnobby turn off. And then you've probably got just over probably 600-700 metres of slowish traffic coming into Wyong from the north. And on the Tuggerah Strait, if you're heading north, you've got half a K traffic there heading up to Johnson Road. And Wyong Road, not looking too bad at the moment. Arimba to Gosford on the Pacific Highway, no issues in Gosford itself. Racecourse Road and Showground Road both have about half a K traffic up to the Gosford High School roundabout. West Gosford, Mans Road looks good, and heading down to the peninsula, no issues there down to or through Woi Woi. Empire Bay Drive's looking good. Avoca Drive, no worries. Charles Kay, little busy from halfway up the hill to the Scenic Highway. And Terrigal Drive and Ocean View Drive, they're looking good. Central Coast Highway from Carryong, moving well round to Forrester's Beach. You've got about half a K, just over, probably 600 to 700 metres of traffic there heading up by Bellevue Road. And from there to Doyleson, things look A-OK.
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That was Caleb and John with Hallelujah Feeling. It's 5 minutes to four. Coming up next, we've got Hillsong Worship with God of Ages. But first, I've got to tell you, Farmer Jimbo, he bought noise-cancelling headphones for Jess. Yeah, but they don't work. He can still hear her.

0: Hi, I'm Bernie Diamond from ChristianityWorks.com. Perhaps you've been wanting to give your life over to Jesus, but somehow it's never been quite the right time. So if that's something that you've been thinking about, why not pray this prayer with me right now? Father God, I have heard about Jesus, your Son, how you sent him to die to pay for all the things that I've done wrong, my sin, and how he died and suffered and rose again. Today, God, I put my trust in Jesus. I believe he came for me, and I give my life over to you. All that I am, all that I have, all my hopes and all my dreams, I give to you. I'm sorry, Lord, for all the things I've done wrong. I turn away from them now to serve you and to honor you. From today on, I want to follow Jesus. Please take me just as I am. In Jesus' mighty name I pray. Amen. Now, if you pray that prayer with me, then your life eternal has just begun.
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2: In this bulletin, the government continues to monitor bird flu cases, Ben Carroll announces cabinet changes, and petrol prices jump slightly after excise cut comes to an end. With more, I'm Gareth Stafford. The federal government says the H5 bird flu will inevitably produce more deaths across Australian wildlife. The CSIRO has confirmed a cluster of dead birds in South Australia have tested positive for the strain. Environment Minister Murray Watt says more mass mortality events are expected.
3: This is the beginning of

0: what is likely to be a long, difficult journey. The reality is you can't stop native and wild birds flying around, and you can't stop wild animals moving around. And that will mean more mass mortality events like the one we have now seen.
1: There are now 74 confirmed cases of the disease across the country. The opposition is holding off on confirming whether it will support the federal government's gambling advertising bill. Labor is seeking to restrict the number of betting ads shown across television, radio, and digital platforms. A Senate inquiry is underway in Canberra to examine the legislation. Victorian Premier Ben Carroll has reduced the size of the government ministry following the resignations of Jacinta Allen and ministers Lily D'Ambrosio and Harriet Ching. Tim Richardson has been elevated to cabinet despite the Mordialloc MP supporting Sonia Kilkenny's last-minute leadership push. Mr. Carroll couldn't say how much the move would save the budget or whether the ministry would remain at the reduced size beyond the election.
2: This is a considerable saving. We'll have more to say on this in the future, but it's a demonstration of my commitment. Every dollar treated with respect. This is the team that we will take to the election. If we win the election, that will be a decision that we'll make after the election.
1: The Premier's reshuffled cabinet will be officially unveiled tomorrow. Petrol prices have increased by about 3 cents a litre around the country overnight as the fuel excise discount was wound back. The 16 cents a litre tax cut ended at midnight, lifting the wholesale cost of petrol and diesel. The NRMA's Peter Curry says it will take time for the full hit to flow through to the pump.
3: We're now starting to see a number of capital cities on average for unleaded hit $2 a litre. It's been a while since we've been there. It's been not since about May, so we were expecting to see those prices go back up over $2 a litre. They will continue to increase.
1: Average unleaded prices dropped as low as $1.64 a litre in June. The US Religious Liberty Commission, which was set up by President Donald Trump, has raised concerns about threats to religious freedom in the UK in its annual report. It highlighted the convictions of a pastor for holding a church service and an ex-army officer for silently praying within abortion clinic buffer zones. Former soldier Adam Smith Connor thanked the commission for exposing the growing threat to freedom of thought, religion, and speech in Britain. A report to the UN is shining a spotlight on religious persecution in Syria. It claims Christians are being detained without due process, denied access to scripture and Christian symbols, and forced to participate in Islamic religious practices in jail. The report was compiled by persecution watchdog Christian Solidarity International. To sport, and the Dolphins are gearing up to face the Broncos in this weekend's battle for Brisbane. While the Finns have won only one of their seven matches in this rivalry, their position as top four contenders gives them a prime opportunity to come out on top. Fullback Hamiso Tabuai-Fido says they still expect a fierce challenge.
4: Everyone gets up for this game and we know that they'll come out firing, and I know we're excited, and I think we're not worried about too much about them. We're just worried about us and what we can build throughout the week and put on a show.
1: Broncos have crashed to 15th position on the ladder, putting them out of finals contention. That's the latest Vision National News. I'm Gareth Stafford.
5: Remar's Central Coast weather update.
6: It's been a reasonably nice day on the coast, and the Bureau's going for cloud clearing to clear skies tonight. But there is this slight chance of a shower before 7 p.m. The mercury peaked at about 21 on the coast today, and in Gosford tonight we'll see lows of around 6 degrees. It's currently 20 degrees in Gosford, 19 at Mangrove Mountain, 18 at Nora Head, and 18 at Palm Beach. Tomorrow we can expect sunshine with a top of 18 around Gosford, and then sunshine again on Wednesday with the mercury rising to around 17 degrees. And stay tuned, coming up later in the Drive Time show, we'll be talking about, well, whether you're tired of your budget laptop crying for help every time you open, you know, a couple of browser tabs. 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
9: 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Hey.

0: That was Elevation Worship with Hallelujah. You're on 94.9. It's 11 minutes past four.
1: Rima, Central Coast, traffic update.
0: And things are looking just fine on the freeway. It's a 42-minute trip to Jillaby from Warunga. And here on the coast, up around Doyleson, we've still got a little bit of traffic heading in on the Pacific Highway from the north, I'd say 300 metres worth. Good run down to Camwell right now. From Jillaby across to Norraville and back, just a little bit of traffic coming into Mountain View Drive, that's it there. And heading into Wyong from the north, a couple of hundred metres of traffic, and from the south, teeny bit, I'd say probably, getting close to half a K heading up the Tuggera Strait at the moment. Wyong Road, it's looking fairly good all the way through. No major issues. Rimba to Gosford on the Pacific Highway, all is well. The other direction, though, from Wyoming back up to the Twin Roundabouts, you've got about 600 metres of traffic there at the moment. In Gosford, things are looking fairly good. No issues over to West Gosford. Great on the northern side of the Central Coast Highway. Pretty good on Brisbane Water Drive. And Woi Woi Road down to Woi Woi. No issues to or through Woi Woi over to Kingcumber. Things look good. And even out towards Terrigal, no issues there. Central Coast Highway just coming off the freeway. Carry on slightly slow through to Woi Woi Road. Then a good run round to Forrester's Beach where you've got, I'd say, getting close to a kilometre and a half of traffic at least heading up by Bellevue Road. Then you've got a good run from there back to Doyleson.

That was Jordan Feliz with Changed. It is 16 minutes past four. And are you tired of your budget laptop crying for help every time you open like two browser tabs or more? Yeah, Microsoft is finally promising to trim down the huge memory footprint in Windows 11. According to reports from tech news sources, Windows boss Pavan Davuluri confirmed that major speed optimizations will roll out before the end of this year. RAM prices are ridiculously high right now, yeah, thanks to the AI boom and even some crypto stuff. So, look, buying an upgrade can't happen easy for most people. And that makes Windows hogging all your memory a total downer, right? Yep, to fix

overdue, but at least budget laptops might become useful again soon. That is good news. And now we've got Worship Mob. This song is Arrested by Grace. You're with Mick on the Rhema Drive Home.

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1: Remar's Central Coast weather update.
0: And we've had a pretty nice day on the coast. A bit of cloud about. The weatherman's going for that cloud to clear. And yeah, but there is still a chance, slight chance of a shower before like 7 p.m.-ish. The mercury peaked at about 21 on the coast today. And tonight we'll see lows of around 6 degrees in Gosford. The mercury's sitting on 19 degrees in Gosford, 18 at Mangrove Mountain, 18 at Nora Head, and 18 at Palm Beach. Tomorrow we can expect sunshine with a top of 18 around Gosford, and then sunshine again on Wednesday with the mercury rising to around 17 degrees.
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1: Remar Central Coast traffic update.
0: And the freeway is moving well. 42 minutes to Jillaby from Wurrunga. No issues there. Up around Oilson, you've got like 100 metres of traffic coming in on Waihi Road, the Pacific Highway from both sides. And then you've got a good run down to Camwell from Jillaby across to Doyle, Noraville and back, things are looking good. Heading into Wyong from the north, no issues there. Same goes from the south, Wyong Road. It's looking fairly good at the moment. And heading down the Pacific Highway from Marimba to Gosford, you've got a fairly good run. Wyoming back up to the twin roundabouts, though. You've got about half a K of traffic there. In Gosford itself, I can't see any major issues. Mans Road West, Gosford looks good. It is a little busy coming off the Central Coast Highway onto Brisbane Water Drive to just past the Ambo Station. Then a good run down to and through Woi Woi. Empire Bay Drive looks good. Same with Avoca Drive, Charles Cay and Terrigal Drive. And Central Coast Highway from Carryong, looking pretty good up to Foresters Beach. You've got about a kilometre of traffic there up by, that's Bellevue Road. And then you've got a fairly good run from there back to Doyleson.
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was Don Reddy and Young Chris with Too Serious. It is 21 minutes to 5 and now it's time for our life hack of the day. Cool tips to make life easier, better, simpler or more fun. And today's life hack's all about undoing knots. Yeah, ever feel like a stubborn knot is like personally trying to ruin your day? Well, stop pulling both ends like a wild animal because that just tightens the whole mess. Here's the ultimate trick. Grab one of the loose ends and twist it and get until it gets like super tight and stiff. And once it feels like a solid stick, well then try pushing it back through the center of the knot. It sounds a little silly sometimes, but you know, pushing actually works way better than pulling it in any way. If the material is super stubborn, well, you can just dust a bit of cornstarch or baby powder on it as well, which will loose up that friction a little bit. If you've got any awesome life hacks, please send them in. Just email mick@rema.cc. Coming up next, Rent Collective with a song called Burn. You're with Mick on the Rema Drive Home.

That was Mandisa with Waiting for Tomorrow. It is 13 minutes to 5. Now we've got Toby Mac with Suddenly. You're on Rima 94.9.

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1: Rima Central Coast traffic update.
0: And there's no issues on the freeway. It's a 42-minute trip to Jillaby from Warunga up north around Doyleson. Things are looking A-OK. A little bit of traffic heading north up the Pacific Highway towards Lake Haven Drive. I'd say at the moment you're probably looking at 200 to 250 metres there. From Jillaby across to Norahville and back, no issues there. Good run into Wyong from the north or south. Wyong Road, no major problems. Heading down the Pacific Highway from Arimba to Gosford, and all is well in Gosford. A couple of hundred metres of traffic on Racecourse Road into the Gosford High School roundabout. Mans Road West, Gosford, things look good. No issues heading down to the peninsula right now. Over to Kingcumber, all is well. Same goes to Terrigal. And Central Coast Highway from Somersby looks good all the way up to Forrester's Beach. At Forres, you've got about 600 to 700 metres of traffic up by Bellevue Road. And then from there, you've got a great run back to Doyleson.
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With But the Cross, it is 5 minutes to five. Coming up shortly, Anthem Worship with Here to Stay. But first, I'm going to tell you, on the weekend, my mate Jono, he turned down the invite to a fancy dress party dressed as a kitchen appliance. He said it's because he's not a very good mixer.

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2: In this bulletin, the opposition not prepared to back gambling reforms right now. EV sales jump again, and the AFLW boss reveals plans for growth. With more, I'm Gareth Stafford. The opposition is holding off on confirming whether it will support the federal government's gambling advertisement bill. Labor is seeking to restrict the number of betting ads shown across television, radio, and digital platforms. A Senate inquiry is underway in Canberra to examine the legislation. Deputy Liberal Leader Jane Hume says she'll wait to review its findings before taking a position.
3: That legislation, as you said, is before a Senate inquiry right now. I think we should wait and see what that Senate inquiry recommends before we make a final decision.
2: The Greens also unwilling to back the changes, saying the reforms don't go far enough. Victorian Shadow Minister Brad Batten says Ben Carroll is more worried about chaos in his own party than real cost-cutting. The Premier says it wouldn't make sense to elevate three MPs to cabinet with higher salaries so close to an election, filling just one of the vacancies left by the resignation of Jacinta Allen and two of her former ministers. But Mr. Batten says Mr. Carroll is simply trying to avoid another internal crisis.
4: As we said, this is Ben Carroll more worried about chaos in his own party rather than actual cost-cutting here in this state. If Victorians want a real fresh start, not just a new head of the old snake, then it is time to vote for the Victorian Liberals and Nationals.
2: Mordialloc MP Tim Richardson will join the ministry. Australia has seen its largest ever quarterly rise in EV sales. Hugh Phillips reports.
5: Almost half of new vehicles sold in the June quarter were electric or hybrid, while the sale of internal combustion engine vehicles recorded their lowest market share, experiencing its largest ever quarterly drop. Within the EV market, battery electric vehicles exceeded the market share of hybrids for the first time since 2023. Despite this, hybrid sales hit an all-time high, with over 57,000 vehicles sold.
2: Hugh Phillips reporting. A Christian couple who are estranged from both their daughters who identify as males are suing the Oregon government and a therapist to accuse them of causing mental injury to one daughter at the age of 15. That means Nicole and David Calloway have child abuse on their records and cannot work with children anywhere in the US. They've not been convicted or charged with any crime, but have to bear the stigma because of the label imposed by Oregon bureaucrats. The Calloways accused the state of violating their rights to freedom of speech and religion. A bill that would allow abortion up to birth is set to be passed in the US state of Massachusetts. That's despite Christian pro-life groups like the Family Institute labelling the proposed law as absolutely egregious. Massachusetts will become the 11th American state to have no limits on terminations. Sport, and building on the success of the inaugural AFLW International between Australia and Ireland on the weekend, the AFLW wants to be in Australia's top five sports, either male or female. The league will look to grow attendances this year through five doubleheaders with men's games. AFLW Executive General Manager Laura Kane says doubleheaders are a concept they expect will resonate with the fans.
6: We'll also do it with AFLW doubleheaders, so two games in the same place, same day, and looking at some concepts for next year and beyond to try and replicate the unbelievable energy that we had at North Sydney on Saturday.
2: It begins with Carlton and St Kilda on Sunday afternoon before the men's match at Marvel Stadium. And in the AFL, Melbourne defender Blake Howes is expected to miss at least a month of football after he broke his arm yesterday against Gold Coast. Howes went down late during the 9-point win over the Suns. That's the latest Vision National News. I'm Gareth Stafford.
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7: Well, we've had a fairly nice day on the coast. The Bureau's going for cloud clearing to clear skies later, but there is the chance of a shower before 7 p.m. The mercury peaked at about 21 on the coast today, and it'll drop to around 6 degrees in Gosford tonight. It's currently 19 degrees in Gosford, 17 at Mangrove Mountain, 18 at Nora Head, and 16 at Palm Beach. Tomorrow, we can expect sunshine with a top of 18 around Gosford. Then, sunshine again on Wednesday with the mercury rising to around 17 degrees. And stay tuned later in the Drive Time show. We're going to be looking at, well, if you ever wondered whether your phone could just do your homework and all your life admin while you snooze, yeah, well, I got a solution for you. Also, have you ever heard the term vibe coding? What is heard the term vibe coding? What does it mean? Can anyone use it? And would you want to? You're tuned into Rima Drive with Mick, 94.9 on your dial.
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0: That was Josiah Queen and Brandon Lake with Can't Steal My Joy. You're on Rima 94.9. It's 10 minutes past five.
1: Rima Central Coast traffic update.
0: And the freeway is cranking along. 42 minutes to Jillaby from Wirunga. No issues there. Up north on the coast, things are looking fabulous. I can't see any issues up there at all. Even Wyong Road, things are looking good. Heading down to Gosford on the Pacific Highway, no problems. Heading south to Woi Woi, everything's looking good there as well. No issues over to Kingcumber. And out to Terrigal, things are fabulous. From Somersby back up to, the Central Coast Highway to Doyleson, things are looking good as well. So, yeah, Monday, awesome day. Not much traffic about. It's 10 past five.

was for King and Country and Taylor Hill with World on Fire. It is 14 minutes past five, and have you ever wished that your phone could just do your homework and your life admin while you sleep? Yeah, well, Google Spark is basically a hyper-smart cloud assistant that stays awake 24/7 on Google servers, and now it's available in Australia. Yeah, you can get it. It works in the background even if your laptop lid is shut or your battery dies. Instead of just answering one quick question, it actually plans out multi-step tasks across Gmail, Docs, Sheets, and full web browsers. That means it can organise your messy inbox, it can schedule meetings, it can hunt down sneaky price increases on monthly subscriptions, or book table reservations for you. That sounds good. You can set up sweet automated rules so it runs custom chores every single week without you lifting a finger. Sounds cool, right? AI is getting really smart. It seamlessly connects your apps together, so an email receipt instantly updates your tracking sheets and calendar. Just keep in mind that you need a personal account and an upgraded AI subscription tier to unlock those active features. You won't get it on the free tier, unfortunately. But I know a lot of people have got the next tiers up nowadays, so yeah, you might find it quite cool. Having an always-on digital helper it's pretty wild, but managing your privacy settings remains super important when giving AI full access to your personal data, right? Yeah, but Google Spark looks good to me. Coming up next, Darlene Check with a song called Testament. You're on Rima 94.9.

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5: G'day. I'll remember Keith for the rest of my life because he followed my advice against his better judgment. It must be hard for someone to go to a counsellor with a million things on their mind and accept advice from someone who hardly knows their background and is unaware of at least 990,000 of the variables that go into that person's decision-making. I know, as psychologists, we're meant to tease it out and let the client work out a way forward, but Keith and I had done that, and he couldn't move forward. His wife, Chelsea, was a very loving mum, but very protective. Keith and Chelsea had met at a prestigious private school and were the perfect couple, both very well connected. Keith had gone on to university, done a degree in building and an MBA, and was all set to take over the reins from his dad. But Keith couldn't stand his dad, who used him as his successful showpiece to all his friends. His dad would drive by Keith's mansion, not call in, of course, but tell his friends how successful his son was. Keith had the mansion, the ocean-going yacht, and various other accoutrements that go with wealth. Money was no object. Like his dad, Keith tried to win his boys over by showing off and showering them with material things that money can buy. But his boys were not impressed. They would rather have lived in a happy home. Chelsea, for her part, was sick and tired of all the posturing and the parties and the loneliness. So they separated. As we all know, money does not buy happiness. So Chelsea and Keith came to see me to work out the best access arrangements. Things worked out okay for a while, and then, surprise, surprise, Keith found another partner who was far more in awe of his wealth. As often happens, his new partner, Christine, wanted more of her new love's life. She wasn't keen on his kids wanting all their dad's time every second weekend, so the access plan faltered. What had been a civil separation up to then became very uncivil. Chelsea became quite angry. She was sick of seeing and hearing about his floozy flaunting away into the family.

family, their mutual friendships, and, as Chelsea saw it, digging ever deeper into the family fortune. Probably not deliberately, but certainly dangerously, Chelsea decided not to shield the boys from the harsh reality of their father's narcissism. Now the boys were really hurt and came to believe that their dad had duped them over all those years. So when Chelsea asked them if they would like to join her in her move north to Queensland to be nearer to her sister, the boys jumped at the chance to get away from their deceitful dad. Keith was incensed and had to see me urgently. How could she do this? I love my boys. I can't let them go. I can and I will take her to court and block this move. I advised Keith against that stand along the lines that if he blocked them, that would just be further anti-dad ammunition. The boys would become even more incensed and have nothing to do with him at all. I advised him to let the family go, smarten up his priorities, keep sending them cards and make regular calls for birthdays, but not to block their move north. Keith, against his better judgment, reluctantly agreed to accept my advice. A few years later, Keith rang to thank me for my help. The kids had started coming back every holiday, and now both boys were back living with him full-time and seeing their mother during the holidays. Two critical lessons were learned here. First, never sink the other end of the boat, as Chelsea had done, or your end will sink too. And secondly, material trappings mean nothing to kids compared to where your heart is. Both parents learned a lot, but the damage to the boys could never really be restored. If you're in a position where a friend or family has really hurt you, anger is an obvious option, just as forgiveness is too. I know a million times over which one is healthier and gets the better outcome. I'm Dr. John Irvine. Come back next time to meet another humble hero.

0: 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You're on 94.9. 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
1: Remar's Central Coast weather update.
0: And we've had a fairly nice day on the coast. A little bit of cloud about. The Bureau's going for cloud to clear. And, we could potentially have, before it clears, a possible shower before 7 p.m. The mercury peaked at about 21 on the coast today, and tonight we'll see lows of around 6 degrees in Gosford. The mercury sitting on 18 in Gosford, 16 at Mangrove Mountain, 18 at Nora Head, and 16 at Palm Beach. Tomorrow we can expect sunshine with a top of 18 around Gosford, and then sunshine again on Wednesday with the mercury rising to around 17 degrees.
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1: Remar Central Coast traffic update.
0: And the freeway is moving extremely well. 42 minutes to Jillaby from Warunga, no issues there. Up north on the coast, things are looking just fine. That includes Wyong Road, great run down to Gosford on the Pacific Highway. Heading down to the peninsula, all is well. Even Empire Bay Drive and Avoca Drive, they look good. Same with Terrigal Drive, Charles Kay Drive and Ocean View Drive, and Central Coast Highway from Somersby looking good all the way back up to Doyleson.
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0: 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It's 27 minutes to 6.

was Lakewood Music with I've Got the Victory. It is 19 minutes to 6. And you've probably heard our promo spots about our partnership with the Father's Table. We're helping people doing it tough in our community. When you're out shopping next, just buy some extra food, drop it into our studios, and the Father's Table will distribute it to those who need it the most. We need tinned meals like sausage and veg, long life milk, 2-minute noodles, pasta packs like mac and cheese, and boxes of cereal. 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And try to get cans with ring pulls so a can opener isn't required. Come on, partner with Rema Central Coast and the Father's Table, and together we can make a difference. And coming up next, Forrest Frank with a song called God's Got My Back. You're in the mix with Mick on Rema Drive. God's got

0: pray.
1: This is Hope with God. I'm Andrew Palau. Human babies are utterly helpless as newborns. Humans depend on their parents for years. This is the way God created us, and it's the situation that he entered into himself. Jesus, the eternal Word, the Son of God, he became a human baby, vulnerable and mortal. As a child, Jesus relied on his earthly mother and father to feed, clothe, and shelter him. All the while, he was the same God who was upholding the universe he created. He could have avoided hunger and pain, but instead, he experienced everything we feel, all our struggles, sorrows, and temptations. 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When he gave himself up to be crucified, he became the perfect sacrifice for our sins. What an amazing, loving Savior we have. I urge you to accept his gift of salvation today. This is Andrew Palau.

0: That was Melanie Waldman and Palace with Overwhelmed. You're on 94.9. It is 10 minutes to 6.
1: Rima Central Coast traffic update.
0: And things haven't skipped a beat out there on the freeway. It's still a 42-minute trip to Jillaby from Warunga. No issues there. Great run to Beresfield and back. And here on the coast, not too many issues. Up north, things are looking fabulous. No issues on Wyong Road. Heading down the Pacifica Highway from Marimba to Gosford, all is well. Even in Gosford, no problems. Down to the peninsula, looks pretty good. Over to Terrigal, no worries there. Kincumber, all good. And Central Coast Highway from Somersby all the way back around to Doyleson looks fabulous.

was Run 51 with This Moment here on 94.9. It is 6 minutes to six. Up next, we've got Elevation Worship and Maverick City with Gyre Up. But first, I got to tell you, my mate Jono, he was told that he'd never be good at poetry because he's dyslexic. He said, "Oh, but so far I've made three jugs and a vase, and they look very nice if you ask me."

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2: In this bulletin, One Nation announces candidates for the Victorian state election. Swearing-in ceremony takes place in WA, and the Sharks looking for six in a row in the NRL. With more, I'm Gareth Stafford. One Nation has announced eight of its candidates to contest the Victorian state election. The minor party has listed crime and corruption as its number one priority, with an official policy announcement still to come. Incoming leader Warren Pickering believes they'll be able to govern in their own right.
3: As of today, One Nation is officially a part of the Victorian political landscape and will remain so. We are officially putting the major parties on notice. We intend for this to be November to remember, and we are contesting to govern.
2: The party blocking several media outlets from attending the announcement, accusing them of conducting character assassination campaigns. Authorities have conceded there will be further mass mortality events as a result of H5 bird flu. CSIRO testing has confirmed a cluster of dead birds in South Australia has tested positive for the strain. There are now 74 confirmed cases of the disease across the country. An official swearing-in ceremony has taken place at WA's Government House this morning, following last month's Cook government cabinet reshuffle. Madeline Cross reports.
4: The reshuffle was sparked by the retirement of Paul Papalia and has seen Roger Cook take on his defence industry's portfolio as well as tourism. Other changes featured in today's ceremony include Daniel Pastorelli, who has taken Mr Papalia's place in Cabinet and has now been sworn in as Minister of Mines, Petroleum and Exploration, as well as Water. The Premier says the finalised changes focus on prioritising WA jobs, health, housing and cost of living.
5: My team is experienced and energised, and I know all those in the new portfolios will throw themselves 100% into their new responsibilities.
2: Madeline Cross reporting. Meantime, Victorian Premier Ben Carroll remains tight-lipped on his new ministry. Just one MP, the member for Mordialloc, Tim Richardson, has been elevated to Cabinet following the resignation of Jacinta Allen and ministers Lily D'Ambrosio and Harriet Shing, the move saving the budget higher salaries. Mr Richardson says he'll be honoured to serve in any portfolio he's handed.
6: I've got a range of interests, but the Premier will ask me to serve wherever he chooses, and it's a tremendous honour just to sit around that table and to be in a Carroll Labor government.
2: The Premier's new cabinet will be unveiled tomorrow, with the number of ministers down from 22 to 20. While surveys have found only 16% of Australians attend church regularly, they also report only a quarter outright reject the idea that God exists. Dr. Ruth Powell, who heads the National Church Life Survey, told Vision Radio, "That's why the number of people who tick no religion in next week's census may not be truly accurate."
7: When we look at all Australians in Australia, we have discovered that more than half say there is a God, a personal God, or there's a spirit or life force. So there's only a quarter of Australians who say, "I don't think there's any God." There's a whole lot who are a bit agnostic, "I don't know." When you say no religion, it's only a minority who actually reject the idea that there's a God.
2: Dr. Powell says young people are most likely to tick the no religion box because of things they associate with churches. To sport, and the pain of back-to-back preliminary final defeats is driving the Sharks, according to prop Adam Vonua Blake. On a five-game winning streak, Cronulla is eyeing another top-four finish. Vonua Blake says they know they have the quality to go all the way this season.
8: That's just what's fueling us at the moment, knowing that we can get there, but you know, we're still falling short of the big dance, and definitely sure that the boys have taken a lot of lessons out of the past 2 years, and we're hoping to get them right now come the business end of the season.
2: The Sharks face the struggling Dragons on Sunday. That's the latest Vision National News. I'm Gareth Stafford.
1: Rima Central Coast weather update.
9: Oh, we've had a reasonably nice day on the coast today. A bit of cloud about. The Bureau's going for that cloud to clear pretty soon, and there was the chance of a shower before 7. Don't know how much chance there is now. The mercury peaked at around 21 on the coast today, and it'll drop to around 6 degrees in Gosford tonight. Right now, the mercury's at 16 degrees in Gosford, 15 at Mangrove Mountain, 17 at Nora Head, and 16 at Palm Beach. Tomorrow we can expect sunshine and a top of 18 around Gosford, and then sunshine again Wednesday with the mercury rising to around 17 degrees.
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0: That was Winehouse with What a God. You're on 94.9. It is 11 minutes past 6.
1: Rima Central Coast traffic update.
0: And you won't have to wait for anyone driving home on the freeway. It's a 42-minute trip to Jillaby from Warunga at the moment. Things are looking good out there. And here on the coast, things are looking absolutely fabulous. Just one tiny, weeny spot. There was an accident just north of the Sparks Road roundabout on the Pacific Highway up at Camwall. And when I say just north, I mean like a couple of hundred metres and that's it. No traffic around it, which is good news. And the rest of the coast looks fabulous. It is 12 minutes past 6. We've got Terry Ann up next with testimony.

Man with Testimony. It is 16 minutes past six. And you've heard the term vibe coding, right? Yeah, they use a lot talking about AI. And a lot of people don't know what it means. Yeah, well, I didn't know what it meant a while ago. My son sort of spat it out in a conversation. I thought, vibe coding, I better figure that out. That one, and I've been studying AI and just didn't get that one. But then when I found out what it was, it's like, oh yeah, so simple. Well, what does it mean? And can anyone use it? And would you want to? Yeah, vibe coding. Ever wondered why non-programmers are suddenly building cool software without touching raw code? It turns out vibe coding lets you turn plain text, it's just like, you know, you can talk to it, you don't have to type it, just plain text, into functional prototypes like games and web apps in just seconds. Yeah, you don't need to waste hours fighting missing semicolons or reading dense documentation. Instead, you just describe what you want and the AI handles all the heavy lifting behind the scenes. You can't get a faster shortcut when you want to test wild ideas or build software at the speed of thought. According to Google Gemini capabilities, Vibe Code lets you build interactive prototypes, games, and dynamic web pages just by sharing your vision. Yeah, just talking to your AI and the job's done. Yeah, you always thought it was really difficult. And if you've ever thought, hey, I'll never make any software myself, haha, think again. Coming up next, Sofika with a song called Tingle Toes. You're winding down with Mick

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3: 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Children require lots more sleep than adults as their brain and body are developing at a rapid rate. 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How can you ensure that your child gets a good night's sleep? Have a consistent bedtime routine. This might include bath, teeth brushing, books, prayers, and songs. Limit technology and electronics in the hour before bed. These can make it hard for our brain to wind down. And practice calming or winding down with deep breathing and thinking about good thoughts.

0: That was The Belonging Co with a song called Holy. You're on 94.9. It's 29 minutes past 6.
1: Rima Central Coast weather update.
0: And we've had a reasonably nice day today. Yes, there's been a couple of little, just very slight sprinkly showers. The rest of the day, just partly cloudy. There's been lots of sunshine. The weatherman's going for cloud clearing this evening. The mercury, it peaked at about 21 on the coast today. And tonight in Gosford, we're going to see 6 degrees. It's currently 17 in Gosford, 14 at Mangrove Mountain, 17 at Nora Head, and 15 at Palm Beach. Tomorrow we can expect sunshine with a top of 18 around Gosford, and then sunshine again on Wednesday with the mercury rising to around 17 degrees. Thanks for joining me, Jesus lovers, for the Rima Drive Time Drive Home this evening. It was awesome spending the arvo with you. Stay tuned. Adventures in Odyssey coming up real soon. There we've got Graham with Rima Evenings. I'll be back 3 p.m. tomorrow. Have an awesome evening and don't forget to say your prayers.
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6: It's not fair. She has no experience whatsoever. I've been there forever. What does she have that I don't? Why doesn't anyone listen to me?
7: Maybe because you're talking to yourself.
6: Who said that?
7: Only me, Trent. I'm under the table in the next booth over.
6: Mr. Walton, what were you doing under there?
7: I'm cleaning. And if you want to talk about unfair, tell me why people put their gum under someone else's table.
6: Did you hear everything I said?
7: Yeah, every word. Who are you talking about? Sounds interesting.
6: Never mind. I don't want to say.
7: Okay, fine. You go back to talking to the corner and I'll go back to peeling gum. Excuse me.
6: It's just that Ashley Jenkins gets everything.
7: I'm glad you're not telling me. All right, spill it. Spill it.
6: Okay. I've been on the student council for a year now.
7: The student council? Oh, I'm impressed. I didn't know that was your kind of thing. All those hands to shake, backs to scratch.
6: That's the problem. I'm not into that kind of thing.
7: I don't get you.
6: Today we had an election and Ashley Jenkins beat me.
7: Oh, I'm sorry. Then that's why you're mad.
6: Yeah. The only reason she won is because she's more popular than I am.
7: I see.
6: But I should have won. I know way more about student government, and I'm always suggesting ideas for how to make the school better.
7: Well, I get the idea.
6: And Ashley doesn't do any of that. Ashley wins the office. Ashley gets her name in the paper. I'm the one who deserves it.
7: Uh-huh. So Ashley's got everything you used to have.
6: Yeah.
7: Well, that's too bad. But it kind of reminds me of someone I know.
6: You know someone else who lost a student council election?
7: No, not exactly. It was more like a kingdom.
6: A kingdom?
7: Mm-hmm. Ever heard of Saul?
6: Sure, he later became Paul.
7: Wrong testament. This is Saul from 1 Samuel. You want to hear his story?
6: Will it make me feel better?
7: Maybe, maybe not.
6: Okay. It's better than nothing, I guess.
7: Sure. Better than talking to the corner, anyway. Now, let's see. It all started in the days of the judges of the nation of Israel. Saul was a handsome young man, head and shoulders taller than anyone in the land. Now, on this particular day, Saul was out in the desert with one of his servants.
8: We've been looking for these donkeys for 3 days, Abner. I think it's time to turn back.
9: But we've come so far. We should at least look over the next hill, Saul.
8: Well, that's what we said about the last hill, and the hill before that. Let's not waste any more time. By now, my father will be more worried about us than he was about the donkeys.
9: Wait a minute.
8: What?
9: Look there. If I'm not mistaken, that's the town of Ramah.
8: So it is.
9: Well, that is where the prophet Samuel lives. Maybe he can tell us where to find the donkeys.
8: Well...
9: There's no way we'd make it back home tonight anyway.
8: Let's try it, but make it quick.
7: So the two of them went to talk to Samuel. Well, just as they got to the edge of town, they saw an old man.
8: Excuse me, sir. Can you tell us where to find Samuel, the one they call a prophet?
10: I am Samuel. I have been waiting for you.
8: You have? But how...
10: Come with me. We'll eat, and in the morning, I will tell you all that is on your heart.
8: But, sir, we came to ask you about...
10: The donkeys you lost 3 days ago. Don't worry about them. They have been found.
6: How did Samuel know all this stuff?
7: Well, funny thing. God had told him, and that wasn't all.
10: I am here to tell you that you and your family are the focus of all of Israel's hopes.
8: Me? You must be talking about someone else. I'm from the tribe of Benjamin, the smallest tribe in Israel. And my family is the least important of all the families in the tribe.
10: I know, but the Lord your God has told me.
8: But I'm a nobody. There must be some sort of mistake.
10: Tell that to God. You are the one he wants.
8: But I'm not. I'm just...
6: What's the matter with Saul? Why is he arguing?
7: Well, he was afraid. He knew that when God asked you to do something, it was usually something big. The next morning, when it was time for Saul and the servant to leave...
10: I have a message for you from God.
8: What is it?
10: Saul, son of Kish, with this flask of oil, I anoint you leader over his people, Israel. You are to be their first king. You will reign over them and save them from their enemies.
6: He poured oil on him? What about a crown?
7: Oil first, crown later.
6: Sounds disgusting.
7: It was a big deal to be anointed by a prophet. It signified God's blessing.
6: That's cool.
7: Saul didn't think so, especially when he had his first test as king.
6: A test? Did he have to study for it?
7: Not sure how you study for an attack.
6: A what?
7: The Ammonites marched up to attack the Israelite city of Jabesh. The people there knew they were outnumbered, so they tried to cut a deal.
11: Please make a treaty with us, O great King Nahash of Ammon. We don't want our people to die.
12: What will you give me in return?
11: We have discussed it, and we will all agree to be your servants.
12: But that's not enough.
11: What else could we give you?
12: Ah, I have it. I will spare all of your lives if...
11: If what?
12: If I gouge out the right eye of every one of you.
11: What?
12: You will be a disgrace to all Israel and the sign of the might of King Nahash.
11: Well, can you give us some time to think it over?
12: You die or lose your eyes. What is there to think about?
11: Please, O great one. We must discuss it as a community.
12: Very well.
13: You have 7 days.
6: Why would he want to, you know...
7: Take out their eyes?
6: Yeah.
7: Well, like he said, it would show his power over them. And it was also insurance. If they couldn't see, they wouldn't be able to shoot a bow and arrow and fight against him.
6: Why did he give them a week?
7: Why do people stick gum under the table when there's a trash can right there? How am I supposed to know?
6: All right, what happened? Did they agree?
7: They used the 7 days to send out messengers to all Israel asking for someone to rescue them before the time was up. The messengers reached Saul's hometown just before he came in from working the fields.
6: He was their king and he was still working in the fields?
7: I didn't say he was a rich king.
8: What's wrong with everyone? Why are you crying?
14: The Ammonites have besieged Jabesh and there is no one to save them.
8: No one to save them? What about us?
14: What do you mean?
15: Can't the Lord conquer all our enemies? Quickly, take a message through all Israel.
14: A message?
15: Tell them they must follow Saul and Samuel into battle to save our brothers. The time of our oppression by these barbarians has ended.

0: Saul was going to lead them into battle. What made him so brave all of a sudden?
1: Well, the Bible says that the Spirit of the Lord came upon him. And when that happens, people can do things they can't do by themselves.
0: Did anyone join him?
1: They gathered like fleas on a junkyard dog. In less than a week, he had gathered more than 300,000 men. And he sent another message.
2: Tell the citizens of Jabesh that we will be there by noon tomorrow. Tell them to hold out until then.
1: And when the men of Jabesh got the message, they met with King Nahash again.
3: Well, I've waited long enough. Will you agree to my demands or will you be destroyed?
4: We will come out to meet you tomorrow at noon. Then you can do to us as you wish.
3: Excellent. You've made a very wise decision.
4: Yes. Well, we hope so.
3: The time has come. Men of Ammon, let us ride to the Israelites. This will be a proud day for our people. What is that?
0: What was it?
1: It was Saul and his army. Nahash was expecting a surrender. Instead, they met a surprise attack. Talk about the old bait and switch.
2: Forward, men! We will show them what happens when they attack God's chosen people of Israel.
0: Who won?
1: Oh, it was a great victory for Saul. The Bible says that the Ammonites were scattered so badly that no two of them were left together.
0: Wow.
1: And that was just the beginning. Saul and the army fought against all the enemies of Israel, and God gave them great victories.
0: I guess Saul knew he was the right man for the job then.
1: Yeah, well, he might have known that a little too well.
0: What do you mean?
1: Now, during these victories, something started happening to Saul.
5: Saul! Saul!
2: What is it, Abner?
5: Your son Jonathan attacked the Philistine outpost in Geba. He has defeated them! The whole army is ready for war!
2: Take a message to the people.
5: Yes.
2: Tell them that Saul has attacked the Philistine outpost.
5: Sire?
2: Jonathan is my general. There's no need to confuse the people with details. Now is the time for war.
1: I guess being in the spotlight can give you a big head.
0: Yeah, I guess.
1: And he didn't just get arrogant with his people. He also disobeyed God's rules for sacrificing before battle. But God still gave him victory after victory. Finally, the only enemies left were the dreaded Amalekites.
0: Wait a minute. I thought they already beat them.
1: No, those were the dreaded Ammonites.
0: Oh, right.
1: Right. Anyway, Samuel came to Saul and told him,
6: "Listen now to a message from the Lord. You are to attack the Amalekites and destroy them, the evil king Agag, and everything that belongs to them."
2: I will do as you say.
1: So Saul gathered his army, as always, and they did what God commanded them. Sort of.
0: Sort of?
2: Samuel, the Lord bless you on this glorious day.
6: Glorious, is it? What are those men doing?
2: They are setting up a monument.
6: A monument? To whom?
2: To me, for I have defeated the Amalekites and followed God's commands.
6: Oh, really? You have followed his commands?
2: Of course I have.
6: Then, what is this bleating of sheep and lowing of cattle I hear? Did not God command you to destroy everything?
2: The army had the idea that we should keep the best of the sheep and cattle.
6: The army? Are you not the commander?
2: Yes, I am. But, you see, it was my idea to save the best of the sheep and cattle for a sacrifice to the Lord. A great sacrifice to thank him for my great victory.
6: The Lord told you to destroy everything. Show me the head of King Agag.
2: King Agag?
6: Yes.
2: Well...
6: You can't, for he lives.
2: Only to watch the sacrifice, to see the greatness of the Lord.
6: Oh, Saul, which do you think pleases the Lord more? A defiant sacrifice or an obedient heart? Obedience is better than sacrifice. And because of what you have done, the Lord has rejected you as king. You will lose your kingdom.
0: Whoa, tough break for Saul.
1: Yeah, I guess.
0: Did Saul apologize for what he did?
1: Yes, but sometimes saying I'm sorry isn't enough. There are still consequences. God told Samuel to anoint someone else as the next king.
0: What did Saul think of that?
1: He probably wouldn't have been too happy if he knew about it, but Samuel did it in secret. He anointed a young man named David.
0: David? Like David and Goliath?
1: This is long before Goliath. Anyway, Saul was suffering the consequences of what he had done.
2: I don't know what's happening, Abner. Should I go into battle or shouldn't I? I ask God what he wants me to do, but I never get an answer. I want one now.
5: Why don't you try sending for Samuel?
2: I have. Time and time again I send for him, but he ignores me. What am I going to do?
1: Hey, remember when the Spirit of the Lord came upon him before?
0: Yeah.
1: Yeah, well, the Bible says that spirit was gone now. Worse than that, Saul now had an evil spirit. It didn't take him long to go from being depressed to being, well, a little crazy.
2: Where is my drink? Why can't you idiotic servants do your jobs?
7: Here it is, Your Royal Majesty. I do apologize. We were...
2: Quiet! I don't want to hear your brainless excuses. Hand it to me.
7: Yes, sire.
2: What is this?
7: Sire?
2: Is this the best that you incompetence can do for the King of Israel?
7: Well,
2: I'll have your heads! And this? This is the best food that is to be made for a king such as I?
5: Sire!
7: Sire,
5: calm down.
2: You want me to calm down? Then do something with these wretched servants.
5: Music! Let's have music! It'll be soothing to you. Music!
7: Pardon me for speaking, Abner, but I have seen a young man, the son of Jesse, playing the harp. Not only is he a good musician, but he is a brave man and a warrior. The Lord is with him.
5: What is the son of Jesse's name?
7: David.
0: David? The same David?
1: The same David. But remember, Saul didn't know that David was anointed to be king yet. David came to his palace and played his harp.
8: O Lord, let all who take refuge in you be glad. Let them sing forever. Spread your protection over them. Surely, O Lord, you surround them with your favor like a shield.
2: That was beautiful.
8: Thank you, my king. Though the glory goes to God.
2: I like you, David. I want you to stay in my palace.
8: Who am I to deserve such a privilege?
0: And then comes David and Goliath.
1: This story isn't about David. It's about Saul.
0: But it's important because the Philistines were going to fight the Israelites. But instead of fighting, they had a giant named Goliath come out, and he said if anyone could kill him, the Philistines would surrender.
1: Yes, but I...
0: But no one wanted to until David said he would do it. And Saul tried to give him his armor, but David said it was too heavy.
1: Well, yes,
0: and he used a slingshot instead and killed Goliath with just one stone.
1: Hey, who's telling this story, you or me?
0: You are.
1: And don't you forget it. So, since you know this story, what happened after David killed Goliath?
0: I don't know.
1: Didn't think so. Well, there was another great victory. The Israelites defeated the Philistines because of David. So you can imagine how Saul felt when he was walking home and he heard the women of the town singing...
2: David with tens of thousands, and me with only thousands?
1: And it didn't take long for the wheels to start turning in Saul's head.
2: He has taken my glory from me. What more can he get but my kingdom as well?

0: Now, Saul was convinced that David would try to take his kingdom away.
1: But he wasn't trying to, was he?
0: No, but Saul wasn't in his right mind. So, the next day, he called David in.
2: Yes, sire.
3: David, play something on your harp to soothe my mind. This headache threatens to drive me mad.
2: It is an honor, Majesty. I've written a few more lines. The Lord prepares a feast for me in the presence of my enemies. He anoints my head with oil, my cup overflows. Surely goodness and mercy will be with me all the days of my life, and I will dwell in the house of the Lord forever.
3: David, you traitorous dog! I know your treachery.
2: Majesty, I...
3: The Lord anoints your head with oil? You think you will rule? It will take more than flowery words and music to steal my kingdom!
2: My king, believe me, I didn't...
3: Quiet! I'll pin you to the wall myself. Where's my spear? There! No.
1: He didn't kill David, did he?
0: Yeah, he tried to, but David was too quick. David escaped.
1: I still don't get it. Why was Saul so jealous?
0: David was everything that Saul used to be. Brave, strong, humble, and blessed by God. And to make matters worse, David rose through the ranks in the army and won victory after victory, just like Saul used to. Instead of appreciating David, Saul saw him as a rival.
1: What did he do about it?
0: Well, he decided that David was out to kill him and take his kingdom. So he went after David as a traitor. His son Jonathan tried to defend David, so Saul tried to kill him too. Meanwhile, David was on the run as an outlaw and surrounded himself with merry men and stole from the rich and gave to the poor.
1: He did what?
0: Just seeing if you were paying attention. Anyway, it was a real mess, and that's when things started to get pretty nasty. By this point, Saul was spending all his time chasing David. It was all he could think about. At one point, as he was searching the desert, he and his commander were leaving a cave.
3: No sign of him, Abner. We must continue searching north of here.
4: My king, you're tired and you haven't been sleeping well. Let's rest here for the night and continue in the morning.
3: We can't let that traitor get away from us. We must go now.
0: But as they were leaving, David showed up at the mouth of the cave behind them.
2: My lord, the king.
3: There he is. Bring him here.
2: You do not have to worry, my lord. I will come to you.
3: What is this trickery?
2: Oh, my exalted king. Why do you listen when men say that I am trying to harm you? This very day I had the opportunity to kill you with my own hands, but I spared you.
3: What?
2: Here is proof, your majesty. I was in the cave beside you, though you did not see me. I cut off this piece of your robe, even though others urged me to kill you.
3: That's ridiculous. That's not my robe. But it is. I don't understand.
2: You are God's chosen king. May he judge between us. My hand will never be raised against you. You have been hunting me, though I never meant you any harm. Now I am here. Do with me what you will.
3: Stand up, David.
2: My king?
3: You are more righteous than I. You have treated me better than any man could ask. And I have treated you worse than any man deserves. May the Lord reward you greatly for what you have done this day. Surely you will be king of Israel, and yours shall be the greatest of all kingdoms. Surely you are the focus of all of Israel's hopes.
2: Oh, sire.
3: I'm so sorry, my son.
0: Well, that wasn't the end of Saul's story, but do you get the point by now?
1: Yeah. Cut off the bad guy's head when God says to.
0: Exactly. Try again.
1: Don't throw spears at harpists?
0: Now you're just being silly. Didn't you notice any similarities between his story and your story?
1: Well, I guess Saul was really jealous of David.
0: Uh-huh.
1: And I was kind of being jealous of Ashley.
0: Right. For a minute there, I thought I'd wasted a whole half hour.
1: But you don't really think I'm going to start throwing spears at Ashley, do you?
0: No, of course not. But that just shows you where jealousy leads. It gets worse and worse until it's the only thing you think about. It blinds you to the truth and makes you do some pretty crazy things.
1: Yeah, I guess. You know, that story didn't make me feel good at all.
0: No? Well, if you wanted a sappy feel-good story, you asked the wrong guy. Besides, it's not supposed to make you feel good. It's supposed to make you think. Now, if you'll excuse me, I gotta get back to peeling the gum off these tables.
1: And I'm going to go talk to Ashley. I'm gonna tell her congratulations and all the best. Bye, Mr. Walton.
0: Yeah, I'll see you, Trent. And some people think I'm too cheerful. Talk about sappy. Oh, boy.
5: Throughout the Bible, we see stories of how jealousy led people to do some terrible things. Cain killed his brother Abel. Joseph's brothers sold him into slavery. Even the early Christian church was persecuted because the religious leaders were jealous of their success. You know, we need to listen to the words of Proverbs 14:30. A heart at peace gives a long life, but jealousy rots the bones. Instead of envying what others have, we should focus on all the wonderful things that God has given to us. And that's something to be excited about. Adventures in Odyssey is a presentation of Focus on the Family. Bernard and Saul was written by Nathan Hubler and directed by Bob Hoos. Our vocal talent included Dave Madden, Walker Edmiston, Gary Reed, Pat Fraley, Pete Renaday, and Corey Padnos. And our sound designer was Alan Hurley. And our producers were Marshall Younger and Bob Hoos. And I'm Chris, hoping you'll join us again next time for more Adventures in Odyssey.
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2: In this bulletin, bird flu cases escalating, new talks with Iran to get underway tomorrow, and preparations continue ahead of next week's census. With more, I'm Gareth Stafford. The federal government has confirmed the first mass mortality event caused by H5 bird flu. A cluster of deceased birds found in South Australia have tested positive for the strain. Agriculture Minister Julie Collins says there's been no detection in poultry systems and the risks to humans remains low.
3: We do know that once the H5 bird flu is spreading in wildlife and the natural environment, it is not possible to avoid significant losses, which is what we're starting to see now.
2: There are now 74 confirmed cases of the disease across the country. US President Donald Trump says talks with Iran will get underway tomorrow, hours after calling off a major attack on the country. President Trump says key allies in the region believe a deal can be struck on the Strait of Hormuz and nuclear. Tehran is yet to confirm the reports, but officials say a separate deal with Oman over the strait is in its final stages. Preparations are underway for next week's census. On August the 11th, everyone in the country will be asked to answer 66 questions about their heritage, income and religion. Census National spokesperson Emily Walter says it will provide important information for future years.
4: So useful then for the next 5 years in providing the services that all of us use every day. So every time we need a hospital or we go to a school or we need a supermarket or we use public transport, this is the data that supports how we plan for those kinds of things, and so incredibly important.
2: The last census in 2021 saw 80% of forms completed online. The loneliness epidemic is being felt the hardest by those doing it tough. New Orange Sky research reveals almost 1 in 3 Australians admit to walking past someone they believe is experiencing homelessness without acknowledging them at all. Co-founder Nick Marchese says a simple conversation can do a lot of good.
5: We're massive fans of having a conversation, and sometimes the simplest things don't actually need to be the biggest things. So we really encourage people to acknowledge your fellow human beings, and in particular, this Homelessness Week, start a conversation about how we can connect with people in our own backyard.
2: This week is National Homelessness Week. The Australian Christian Lobby reports that the WA Labor government's new law allowing gender self-identification has backfired. The state is fighting in the courts to prevent that self-ID from allowing a violent male offender to be housed in a women's jail. The long-term inmate is reported to have started transitioning to a woman while in prison. On the strength of the self-ID, the State Administrative Tribunal ordered the WA Department of Justice to move the criminal into a women's facility. That move is now on hold after the state appealed. Canada's Quebec provincial government and tourism minister have been ordered to pay an evangelical group $60,000 for cancelling its 10-day outreach. A judge ruled the action violated Harvest Ministry's freedom of expression just because the government didn't like the group's pro-life stance. To sport, and in the AFL, Adelaide season looks to be back on track following a commanding 72-point win over Essendon at Marvel Stadium yesterday. With Brisbane losing, the Crows are now a big chance to finish inside the top four. Coach Matthew Nicks admitting they've got their eye on finishing with the double chance.
6: We don't shy away from the fact that, you know, that opportunity is now there. So when you talk about that, it's, okay, well, what's our job? What's the job at hand? Well, it's next week. And then it's, you know, if you win all three games, then it's ours.
2: They'll be keeping a close eye on defender James Borlase, who had some hamstring awareness and was rested in the second half. That's the latest Vision National News. I'm Gareth Stafford.
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just heard Joel Vaughan testify, and you're with Graham Blacklock here with you on Rumour Nights. 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
5: Yes, to rescue me.

You just heard Yes by Stephen Malcolm and for King and Country. And at the bottom of the hour, we'll be hearing Yes from Joyce Meyer too. I hope you can stick around to hear Joyce. And next up, Bless the Lord by Afrobeats Worship.

After school, getting smoked out. 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Brody hit the blunt with a smirk smile. Like, what would happen if we go to church now? I wasn't trying to go as high out this world, but they was trying to go to holler at some girls. They shoved me in a car and hit the road.

A lot of people are doing it tough on the coast, struggling with bills, rising debts, lack of rentals, even sleeping rough. 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On the street, you don't always have a can opener. 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

0: Words of life and love from the Father to you, his child.
1: Then the angel showed me the river of the water of life, as clear as crystal, flowing from the throne of God and of the Lamb, down the middle of the great street of the city. On each side of the river stood the tree of life, bearing 12 crops of fruit, yielding its fruit every month. And the leaves of the tree are for the healing of the nations. No longer will there be any curse. The throne of God and of the Lamb will be in the city, and his servants will serve him. They will see his face, and his name will be on their foreheads. There will be no more night. They will not need the light of a lamp or the light of the sun, for the Lord God will give them light, and they will reign forever and ever. Revelation 22:1-5.
0: Rhema.cc, speaking words of love to you.
2: Welcome to 15 Minutes in the Word with New York Times bestselling author Joyce Meyer. On today's program, Joyce will be teaching from her series, Healing the Soul of a Woman. We've all been hurt, but we don't have to live with the pain from our past. And guys, this message is for you too. God wants to pick up all of our broken pieces and make us whole again. Now, here's Joyce with today's teaching.
3: We're talking about the healing of the soul. You are a spirit, you have a soul, you live in a body. We can all see your body, but we can't see what's going on the inside of you. And you know, we all get fairly good at pretending, and lots of times we act like everything's just fine when really nothing is fine. And sometimes we even get pretty good at pretending to ourselves, and we've got a pretty good sized mess going on in our life, but we've gotten so good at ignoring it that we've just kind of learned to live with it. I wonder how many people live a much lower level of life as far as joy and peace and what's available to them, but they've just been in that condition so long they don't even know there's anything wrong with it. You know, you can be dysfunctional so long that you learn how to function within your dysfunction and you don't even realize that there's a better life available to you. But I want you to know that Jesus said the thief comes only to kill, steal, and destroy. But Jesus said, I came that you might have and enjoy your life and have it in abundance to the full until it overflows. We call our daily TV program Enjoying Everyday Life because I don't think that Jesus saved us just so we could be miserable until the sweet day when we go home to heaven. I think that eternal life starts the moment that we receive Christ. And that I think it hurts God when we don't enjoy the life that Jesus died to give us. And we are so work accomplishment oriented in our Western society that I think sometimes we forget that after God worked for 6 days creating everything, he rested. And so Adam's first full day on the earth was a day of rest. And we get it upside down. We glorify work over everything else. And of course, we should work and not be lazy. But God wants you to enjoy your life. He wants you to enjoy yourself. He wants you to enjoy your family, your kids. Don't just raise your kids. Enjoy your kids. Don't just be married to somebody. Enjoy them. The Bible says that a wife should enjoy her husband. Amen. Amen. Well, you guys were way too quiet on that one. Maybe I better back off and try that again. The Bible says that a wife should enjoy her husband. Thank you. And you need to enjoy yourself. You have a home, take time to enjoy it. Don't just gripe because you got to clean it all the time. Enjoy it. Like I said this morning, if you hate your job, then go get one you can enjoy. Don't spend your life doing stuff that you hate. You've only got one life. How about making a decision to live it? How many of you need to enjoy your life more than what you do? Okay. You know, we don't want to just exist and drift from day to day and just be in this survival mode all the time. You know, when I was growing up, I basically just tried to survive every day. And I looked forward to the day when I was 18 and could leave home and hopefully have a happy life. But I thought when I walked away from the problems that I grew up in that I didn't have a problem anymore, but I really just took it with me. It was etched in my soul. And it was adversely affecting every single area of my life until I started not just going to church on Sunday, but actually being a full-time serious Christian. You know, there's a big difference in just going to church on Sunday and really being committed to learning how to live the life that Jesus died to give you. Can I say that again? I think somebody watching by television needs to hear that. There's a big difference in just going to church, putting in your time, getting your check mark on your church calendar. There's a difference in that and really being serious about your walk with God and being committed to really learning how to be Christ-like and to live the life that Jesus really died to give you. Now, I want to talk to you for a minute about the painless path. You know, getting hurt hurts, but oddly enough, getting well hurts too. You come to a point where it doesn't hurt anymore, but part of the reason why so many people stay broken is because there's also pain in the healing process. You know, you can injure yourself and the injury hurts, but while you're in the healing process, it still hurts, doesn't it? So I want you to understand, if you're one of these people that decided with me this morning that you're ready for a life upgrade. You want to not just be here and breathe, but you want to have the life, the best upgraded life that Jesus died to give you. I'm just going to be honest with you and tell you that it's not just going to all be easy. For one thing, to get well, you have to face a lot of things about where you're at. Jesus said, if you continue in my word, you'll know the truth, and the truth will make you free. Well, it's not the truth about somebody else that's going to make you free. It's the truth about me facing a truth about me, that I had problems, that I was manipulative and controlling, that I was insecure, no matter the fact that I acted bold, really way down deep inside, I was insecure. Being honest with yourself about yourself is the bravest thing that you can ever do in your life. You see, God knows you and He loves you anyway, and you need to learn how to know you and love you anyway. I don't like everything I do, but I do like myself. I actually think that we are insulting God if we hate ourselves and refuse to have a good relationship with ourselves because we're not the epitome of the perfection that we think that we should be. Jesus didn't die for perfect people. He died for people that are imperfect and will continue to have some imperfections till He comes back to get us. The Bible says He didn't come for those that were well, but He came for those that were sick. Amen? And so I qualify for help from God, and you do too. But in the natural, it's just the way we are, our flesh is always going to look for a painless path. And so that's why I want to just be clear with you that if you really want to get well, there's going to be some challenges to it. And it's not going to happen super quick. It happens little by little. God changes you from glory to glory. But the good news is if you're on your way to full recovery, at least you're on your way somewhere. Did you hear me? And that's better than just being stuck nowhere. There's two kinds of pain we can talk about today. The pain of change or the pain of never changing. And you know what? The thought of staying the same is really scary to me. I mean, it just makes me shiver to think that I could still be the way that I used to be 42 years ago. Now, there's been a lot of pain getting from there to here. Oh, but there's been more joy than pain. And I certainly am glad that God gave me the grace to not give up. And you have to keep in mind that every little bit of progress you get, you can then share that progress with somebody else. People need to see people overcome. They need the courage to realize, well, if you can do it, then maybe I can do it. And so here's a quote by an unknown author that I think is good. What comes easy won't last, and what lasts won't come easy. Amen? There's a saying my husband's always had, fast and fragile, slow and solid. What comes together fast can also come apart fast, but what is built slowly can become solid. I don't know if you've noticed it or not, but God's not in a hurry. Has anybody realized that? God's not in a hurry. You know why? Because he's more interested in quality than quantity. Amen. Don't get stuck in the trap of just trying to see how much of your Bible you can read every day so you can feel proud of yourself. God would rather that you stare at two verses for an hour and get something out of it than to read seven chapters and not know what you read when you got done. Of all the people we need to stop trying to impress, it's God. Did you hear me? Because he knows us. So quality over quantity. Don't be in such a hurry. How can somebody advertise a pill on television that says if you take three of these a day, the fat will melt right off you, you won't have to exercise, you won't have to change your eating, and sell millions and millions of bottles of it? I mean, are we really that dumb? Yeah, apparently so. I mean, people will pay somebody that says they're a psychic $5 or $10 a minute to talk to them, and then they come to something like this and don't want to give a $10 offering. You know, it's like, come on, I got somebody that wants to talk to you. Somebody's been talking to you now for 2 days. And we need to wise up, that just stop looking for everything to be easy. We need to toughen up a little bit and be willing to go through whatever we need to go through to have what we say that we want to have. You know, a lot of people are jealous of successful people, or they're jealous of people that, I don't know, stay in shape and, you know, still look good in their 40s or 50s or whatever, and or you're jealous of somebody's home, or jealous of somebody's job, or maybe you're old enough to retire and you don't have hardly anything, and you're jealous of people that you know that have got this nice income level now at retirement. We need to stop being jealous of people that are blessed if we don't want to do what they did to get what they've got. Come on. I mean, anybody that, you know, in their 50s and still looks good and feels good, they didn't just get that way sitting on the couch eating donuts day after day. You know, you reap what you sow. Amen? You reap what you sow. So, moment of truth. I want to make sure you understand this, because I don't want to be telling you things that aren't true. If your soul has been severely damaged by abuse, rejection, loss, abandonment, long-term illness, or anything else, the journey back to wholeness won't be easy.
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1: We saw a great sign outside a cafe. On a blackboard, it was chalked the message, "Be the change you want to see in the world." Wow, be the change. Like when my friend was wheeling his pram through the shopping centre and Nelly bumped into a senior couple and they sarcastically and grumpily remarked, "Have you got a license to drive that?" and walked off. How do we respond to that? Be the change. Someone complains to you about another person and how bad that person is. He said, she said, backstab, triangulation, gossip, blah, blah, blah. How do we respond? Be the change. And all the simple life sweeteners that make other people feel good and make us feel good at the same time. Like, instead of ignoring that co-worker we don't really know, maybe we could be interested in how they are going today. When we're on the train or bus, instead of that bag around our shoulders, knocking other people's as we get on and off, carry the bag in a different way. Standing at the ATM, someone else comes up, obviously in a hurry. Why don't you let them go first? I don't know. There's an ocean of things we can do to be the change, starting with just simple things. Have a think just for a minute. Is there one simple thing you can think of that happened to you today where you could have been the change? Maybe there's a reason why Jesus said, "The greatest commandment is this, to love the Lord your God with all your heart, all your mind, and all your strength, and love your neighbour as yourself." I'm Aaron Wright.
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1: Let no one deceive you with empty words, for because of such things God's wrath comes on those who are disobedient. 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
0: Rhema.cc, speaking words of love to you.
2: 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I'm sure you'll hear something today that could give you a fresh perspective on your marriage or family situation. 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
3: Well, I gotta tell you this. Last time we met, you drove through a snow tsunami.
4: That's how much I wanted to be with you.
5: Arlene Pellicane, we are so impressed by you. I'm excited that we're going to talk about your marriage book.
3: You open up the book with camping.
4: Yeah, this is 26 years ago. James and I are newlyweds. He loved camping. You know, he grew up like, put everything on your back, sleep under the stars. This is amazing. And I grew up like, we're Asian. Asians don't camp.
5: Am I a camper now?
4: So it was a young married couples retreat. And yeah. James said this would be a great way to meet people. And I could not argue with that. You know, we're at this new church. We're new. Okay, fine. But you know how when you say, sure, but then inside you're like, yeah, I really don't want to do this. And so the closer it got, the more I got like, I really do not want to do this.
5: Were
4: this
5: you
4: is
5: whining?
4: Be uncomfortable.
5: What
4: I was
5: were
4: just quiet. So we're in the car. It's like a 2-hour drive and we're going and I'm totally quiet. He's like, do you want to listen to music? Whatever. Are you comfortable? Yeah. Like the whole time. So when we get to the campsite, he stops before we go in, turns off the car and says, are you going to be like this all weekend? Because if you are, we can just turn around and go back home because I'm here to have fun. And I start to cry, right? Because I'm a newlywed and I'm just like, and I realize I'm being selfish. I'm such a baby. I'm sorry. You know, so I'm like, okay, I'm sorry. I'll try to have a better attitude. I'm sorry. And isn't it funny? Like you're so like this with your spouse, but then you meet the other people and you're like, oh, hi.
5: Yes.
4: I love your tent. It's so pretty. Look at my sleeping. You know, you like pretend like you know how to do all this stuff. So the first night in the tent, I mean, I've never slept outside in a tent before.
5: You never,
4: never
5: have ever.
4: In my entire life.
5: How old were you?
4: I was probably like 28 years old. I've never done this before. So I told him if I have to go to the bathroom in the middle of the night, and there was an actual restroom, you know, I said, will you walk me there? And he's like, sure. Great.
5: That's
4: so
5: nice.
4: He's asleep like that, right? Snoring, whatever. He's totally asleep. I'm like, grr, grr, tss, grr, grr. I'm like, ah, I'm like so scared all the time and I have to go to the bathroom. So I push him like, I gotta go to the bathroom. I gotta go to the bathroom. And he is not moving, like does not even budge. I want to go now. I want nothing. So I'm like, oh, fine. So I unzip the tent and I like get my little flashlight and I walk. And I'm like, my flashlight and my hand is shaking. And I'm just like, oh, what is this? I get to the bathroom. I turn on the light. And it's all the bugs like scurrying right around. And I'm just like, oh, my word, I'm so scared. So by the time I got back in the tent, I was like shaking. Like I was so scared. And now looking back on it, I'm just like, grow up. So I get back in the tent. And women, have we not done this before? I start crying loudly so he can hear me. I try to like wake up. And he's like, are you crying? I'm like, yes, you said you would take me to the bathroom and you didn't take me. And he was just like, oh my goodness. So he's like, oh my goodness, what is wrong with this woman that she cannot walk, you know, 20 feet to a bathroom? And I'm like, how could you not take me? So that experience, I'm going to give it like a C+, B-. That was like our first trip to try to do that. But it is this idea of like, okay, you like this? I will try this. And when you're first married, I think it's hard because it's out of the comfort zone. You're supposed to make me happy. You're my dream boy. Like, why are you making me go camping? But then as marriage continues, as our marriages continue, now it's easier. So you have to adjust. You just have to adjust and find the humor in it.
5: But Arlene, sometimes we don't.
4: Yeah.
5: Because at the beginning, we'll just try it. And we'll even fake it because we're like, he loves me.
3: Feelings are high, infatuation.
5: But after a while, I think when people have bad experiences or maybe they're thinking, yeah, you didn't do that. And we can get resentful, you know, and so then we stop having fun. I love how practical you are, but I think the expectations and marriage is always surprising, isn't it? It's surprising.
4: And just when you said that, I think of God's mercies are new every morning. Mm. Like every morning you have a new mercy. And maybe that new mercy is for your every day of your marriage, right? That you have a new mercy to start again, to That's be good. Like, okay, let me pivot this back to how I used to be.
5: Yeah.
3: Well, for most people, marriage is hard. And making marriage easier, what were you thinking with that title?
4: It's like, we didn't want to do making marriage easy because that's false advertising. And it is the hard in marriage that makes it great because not everyone can do this. Right. Like, this is something good. Like, this is something to attain to. So it is this idea you don't stumble upon a life full of treasures. You build such a life. So there's effort involved. But why does it have to be so hard, right? That's what you hear when a poor young person thinks about getting married. What do they hear? Oh, marriage is so hard. It's like nobody tells you, like, no, it's really good. Like, it's a good kind of hard. It'll make you a much better person.
5: It's like having babies.
4: You're going to love your life so much more. But the idea is, instead of waking up to say, oh, it's so hard, just ask the question, how could I make it easier today? And that's it. So maybe it's, okay, I'm going to let go of these grudges. Like, why am I so easily offended? Maybe I work on that. Or maybe it's, hey, we need to start eating together again. Let's just, you know, I feel disconnected for you. So let's just go out to dinner. That's easy enough. Being as specific as possible. Like, hey, this is what we're going to do. And it just helps it be easier.
5: So even in your book, you have four decisions that have made marriage
3: I got to say this, though. You know, before we jump into those four decisions, you are a very positive I mean, you even say in the book sometimes, you know, your kids make fun of you. Yeah. How was it? Great.
4: Yeah. Totally.
3: So great.
4: So good. They don't believe me because I think everything is so good.
3: Yeah. So there's this demeanor about you. Is your husband the same way?
4: No, my husband is the one that's like the, so that's, it balances out perfectly. Yeah. He is a positive person, but he is much more critical. So I am very naive and believing like, oh, you want to sell me that? I will buy 10. And my husband will be like, you will not use that. Go return that. So he balances me out. So he is a refiner. He sees what is wrong.
5: So you guys are a good balance. Yeah. But the thing I love about your book too is it's making marriage easier, but how to love and like your spouse for life. Because we've talked about that a lot. Like in marriage, it seems like, yeah, I
4: love you,
5: but I don't always like you.
4: But you're driving me crazy.
3: Yeah. Yes. How do you get to the like part?
4: So one thing I think that helps is whenever I think, you know, I do not like James very much right now. Like, and it's usually because he's asking me to do something I don't want to do. So then I quickly think to myself, well, you know what? There are probably moments, many moments, maybe right now, where he doesn't like you either. Because sometimes we think we're so high and mighty, like, I don't like you.
5: Yes. Yeah.
4: But then you realize, oh my word, they don't like me either. And then for us as women, we want to be liked.
5: Yes.
4: So then it turns it around like, wait, how can I be more likable to you? And then it just all goes around. So I think it is that question of how can I still stay curious and interested in this person, even after 10, 20, 50 years? Because if I'm curious about you, if I'm showing caring, if I'm interested, like, what are you looking at on YouTube? You know, what are you doing? And I'm really genuinely curious and interested. They're going to feel like, oh, they like me.
5: Yeah.
4: Like they're interested in me. They want to enter my world. Mm. So I think that decision to stay curious, ask what they're doing and be interested in them. And then another thing is to do stuff together that is fun. Mm. So that when you're doing something fun, you look across and it's not your child and it's not your sister or your brother or your guy friends, right? Or your girlfriends, but it's your spouse. Then you're like, oh, I like this person. Because we're at this concert together, or we're at this football game together, or we're riding bikes together, or we're walking hand in hand along the beach together or the lake. And then, so do things that you like with your spouse. And then that liking, you know, if you're only paying bills with your spouse, if you're only doing the budget with your spouse, and
5: or if
4: the
5: you're only raising
4: carpooling
5: kids
4: with the spouse,
5: yes.
4: Then it's like, well, no wonder I don't like you because we're always just saying like bad things, news to each other or whatever.
3: Yeah. I mean, I love how you started though. You said, well, you know, I don't know. If I wrote another marriage book, I think I would say something along the most important character quality needed for a great marriage. I'm not going to tell you.
5: I'm so curious. What is this?
3: What I was thinking when you said, I don't like things about my spouse, you got to look in the mirror and say, there must be things about me he doesn't like. Mm-hmm. That's humility.
5: Yeah.
3: I think humility is huge.
4: It's huge.
3: Because usually we're like, I don't like this, I don't like that. We're never going, wait a minute, I've got issues too. We only see theirs. We think theirs are the biggest problem in our marriage. But when you said, what if I look in the mirror and say, I know there's things they don't like about me, that's not pride. That's humble saying, okay, I want to change so he loves me and likes me. Just as that's big. Spouses don't do that. You only see the problem with your spouse. It's hard to look in the mirror. That means I got to have enough humility to go, I'm just as screwed up as he is. Totally. Maybe worse.
5: Yeah.
3: And then say, I'm going to work on me, not you.
5: I want to get to 4 decisions that have really made your marriage easier. So let's get into the first one, playing by the rules.
4: Play by the rules. Have the same rules and play by them. So like if you're playing a game and it's like, oh, the goal changed. The goalpost changed. Or wait, why are there so many players on your team and not on my team? Like you have to have real rules in sports or it's not fun. And the same is true in marriage. If you don't have the same guidelines, you're using a different playbook, you're just doing different things, like it is not working. But if you get on the same page, so first of all, what does God say? So if you're both believers, then it's what does the word of God tell us about how we're supposed to treat each other? Let's do that. Okay, this is a vow for life. That means divorce is not an option. So let's treat each other in a way that we're going to be able to sustain this and even enjoy this all of our lives. So there's the big rules, right? Mm-hmm. The big ones. But then there's all the small rules that you have as a couple. So maybe it's we don't yell at each other, or we eat dinner every day, or, you know, we take physical intimacy seriously. One of my chapters is, but we had sex last Tuesday, you know? So it's like you have to have these rules that make your marriage work and talk about them. One of those rules, you know, would be I can tell you anything. I mean, that's how it was when you were dating. But then after your marriage, you're like, oh, you know that there are certain taboo subjects you do not bring up in the marriage unless you want a big, big discussion that doesn't turn out good. So just, it's humility.
5: Yeah.
4: The humility says, no, you really can tell me anything and I will listen to you.
3: Well, I want to hear about you eating every day.
4: Oh, yes.
3: Because even when we're reading your book, we screenshot it and send it to our kids. Like, look at the success rate in marriages that just have a meal every day. So do you guys do that?
4: Yeah, we do. So from the very beginning, and this is habits.
5: And decisions.
4: So if it's habits and decisions, so if you don't eat regularly together right now, after this conversation, you could. And make it easier. So let's try for once a week, twice a week. Like if you're not eating at all, start with a smaller number and work up to it. But basically when we were first married, my husband, you know, it was a given because, you know, this is 26 years ago. It was pretty common 26 years ago that you just eat together every day. We never thought about it. We just did it. It's like we're hungry. Let's eat. Like it wasn't a big deal. But what my husband did was he said the first 30 days of our marriage, let's not have a turn on the TV. Because he wanted the first 30 days. He's like, I don't want to just like watch TV at the end of the day. I want to like talk to you and stuff. So I was like, okay.
5: That was weird to me.
4: Like I worked in television and it was like, I can't watch TV. It was like, so it wasn't easy, but it set the tone that we talk at dinner time. And that has truly carried out 26 years later, 3 kids. Obviously, if I'm out of town, we're not having dinner together. But even if there's a sports event or something, we would usually have the dinner before or after together around a table. So this is a habit and it really is something that brings you together.
5: Yeah.
4: So that way you're listening to each other, talking to each other every single day.
5: And I'm guessing you have no devices.
4: And there's no devices at the table, right? So they're on the bookshelf behind and that's that. Nothing's on except music and we're talking.
5: That does not happen as much anymore.
3: No. Families don't sit down. Yeah. Couples don't sit down. I mean,
4: right?
3: Not once a day, maybe once a week.
4: Just to sit down. And even if you eat for 20 minutes, 15 minutes, but you're sitting across from each other with food, with no devices, and you're actually talking to each other. And maybe the first time you're kind of like, well, this is weird. And then you both instinctively want to reach out for your phone and like do something. Don't do it.
5: Yeah.
4: Picture that phone like a third person. You'd not have another woman. You wouldn't have another man sitting with you. And here's your phone distracting you because it knows every single thing about you. Like, just think it's watching you all the time and seeing what you like and then showing it to you. I need to put that third person away from me as much as possible to spend time with my spouse.
5: And this isn't something you're just like, hey, this is a good idea to have dinner together. This is what I sent our kids. If you have children, researchers have found eating family meals together improves your kids' academic performance, increases their confidence, improves cardiovascular health, and reduces the risk of substance abuse, depression, teen pregnancy, and obesity.
4: You know, we think complex. We think, oh my goodness, my kids are going crazy. My marriage is in the garbage. You know, we think we have so many complex problems, but complex problems don't require complex solutions. It could be as simple of a solution to make your marriage easier. Like, hey, let's start eating together again. And let's do it once a week. And then let's do it twice a week.
3: Yeah.
4: And then let's have coffee in the morning if we can't do dinner. But let's do something every day where we're just like, hey, I'm here for you. Let's eat together. And just
5: That's
4: start there.
5: Awesome.
3: That's good. And then, you know, you go into You Can Say Anything. And you read that and you're like, well, no, I don't think I really can't.
4: You can in the Pelicane household.
3: Well, tell us about electrolysis. That was hilarious.
4: Oh, so as you can already tell, my husband, James, he is a very unusual person. So when we were very seriously dating, so we're falling in love, we are in graduate school, like it's kind of his first serious girlfriend, right? And he's just thinking through this, like, I really want to tell her something, but I don't know if I can. So we're on this date and he says to me, I want to ask you a question, but I just don't know how to say it. And I say, you can tell me anything, baby. And he's like, well, you have these hairs on your upper lip. And I'm wondering if you've ever considered electrolysis. And that is just the last thing I would have ever thought anyone would say to me. And I was like, well, you know, I've never thought of that before. And look at the time. I have to go. And it was just so awkward. And I went back home and I went to the bathroom and I looked in the mirror, Dave, and this hair that had been there all my life, all of a sudden I was like, oh my word, I have like a mustache. Oh my word, this is so embarrassing.
3: You never saw it before.
4: I never noticed it in my whole life. I'm just like, it's fuzzy, like big deal. And I literally call and get 3 sessions to zap my lip. And when I did all these things, we did not get into a fight. I actually zapped my lip and got rid of the hairs on my lip. And James was like, oh my word, I think I could marry this girl. Because now she doesn't have hair on her lip. And now I know I really could tell her anything. And in his defense, because people just go wild, right? Like, I cannot believe that your husband would dare, like your boyfriend.
3: Yeah.
4: How dare he? And in his mind, he tells me, you know, I'm thinking about asking you to marry me. And that means we are going to make big decisions together. Like, what are we going to do with the money? Like, where are we going to live? How many children are we going to have? These are big decisions. And if I cannot talk to you about the hair on your lip, like, obviously, this is not going to work. So it was like so funny. And really, when our spouse tells us something that's so awkward and whatever, but there's that hint of truth. I mean, I really did have hair on my lip and it really did help me to get electrolysis. So again, we're looping back to humility.
3: Yeah.
4: Like the ability.
3: That's what I was going
4: to
3: say.
4: To be able to be like, you know what? I guess I do.
3: Yeah.
4: Yeah. I think it is something we can learn. Like if naturally you're very defensive and you're easily offended, like this is something you can learn to be like, you know what, God, help me to be love covers a multitude of sins. So help me to be more gracious. Help me to just not be so offendable.
3: If that conversation had been, and again, this is before you're married.
4: Yeah.
3: If it had been, you need to lose 50 pounds.
4: Yeah, yeah.
3: Or 25 pounds.
4: Yes.
3: Is that any different? I mean, to you, it'd probably been, okay. A lot of people would be like, the hair on my face or
4: yes,
3: talking about my weight
4: is off limits. We are very protective about our appearance and those things. And there is an openness. And it's hard.
3: Yeah.
4: Like, we still have those conversations.
3: Sure you
4: like,
3: do.
4: James and I still have these kinds of conversations.
5: Every marriage does.
3: Yeah.
4: And in the moment, a lot of times what I will do is I will just be like, I cannot believe we're talking about this, you know, something like that. Like, I cannot believe, like, do you not know that I'm doing so much better than X, Y, and Z amount of people out there, right? That's kind of how we are, that we think like, I'm doing so good and I can't believe you're not seeing that I'm doing so good.
3: Mm.
4: And so sometimes you just draw away for a little bit. And by a little bit, I mean, you know, an hour. I'm talking about 6 months or anything. But you just say, Lord, like, just soften my heart towards this. Help my spouse to see me, like, to be kind to me. Like, whatever it is, like, pray about it. Whatever's happening is pray. And if you're the one presenting the hard truth, you know, when he told me about the lip and when he tells me about the pounds or anything like that, let's say, he's not saying it in a snobby, snarky way. Like, he's trying to be as humble as possible.
5: It sounds like he's speaking the truth
4: in love. He's trying his best to speak the truth in love.
3: Have you ever had to say anything to him about the hair on his forehead or the hair under his armpit? I don't know.
4: Exactly.
3: Anything that you've had to call out?
4: Not the hair. He takes care of his own hair. He just shaves that stuff all off. But yeah, when there are things to say, then it's usually something that would really help me. Would be if you would XYZ is usually how I say it. And then he is actually receptive to that. And that is what gives that nice give and take of that we can talk about these things together. So maybe you're listening and you're the spouse that's like, you know, like, no, you cannot tell me things. Then it's our cue, like, hey, let's be that open, safe spouse that you could tell me things. If you're the one that's like always spouting all the corrections, then hey, maybe it's time to, you know, don't spout so much corrections and make sure that you do have that ratio, John Gottman's ratio of five positive things to one negative thing. Like, you've got to have a big storage of positive things towards your spouse in order to say anything, or else that mean thing you say really does, it's not working. So you got to have that stream. So start with that stream and then bring up, you know, and with prayer, like, God, soften our hearts towards this. And always the point is we want to grow closer together as a couple. And I'm doing this for your good, our good, not like it's just what I want. You got to do it my way. Like, that doesn't usually go over well, but this is good for both of us.
5: You talk about it in the terms of a dragon, a small dragon.
4: Yeah.
5: Keep it. Talk about that. Like, what do you mean by that?
4: Yeah, there was a book. There is a real dragon in this book. And the little boy's like, look, Mom, there's a dragon. And it's this little cute dragon. But she's like, there's no such thing as dragons. And then as the book continues, the dragon gets bigger and bigger and bigger and bigger. And she keeps saying, there's no such thing as dragons, until it gets so big that it drags off the house and all this. And finally she says, oh yeah, I guess there is such a thing as a dragon. And once she acknowledges that dragon, it goes boop right back down to the little tiny size.
5: Mm.
4: And the idea is sometimes, you know, the other one of the spouses is saying, hey, we have this problem. And the other spouse is like, we don't have a problem. We're fine. We're fine. And this problem is just so huge because you will just not acknowledge the problem.
3: Mm.
4: But once that spouse says, yeah, we do have a problem, then all of a sudden that huge dragon that you think will just take you down gets right back to its size. In a size you can manage, where both of you can acknowledge, hey, this is something we got to work on.
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That was Phil Wickham. And now, Lindy with Yahweh, followed after the break, Fight My Fight For Me by Citizen Way.

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0: Ever noticed how easy it is to copy what other people do? And the thing is, we do it without even realising it. For instance, when I talk to someone who has a different accent to me, I find myself unconsciously starting to use their accent a little bit. Embarrassing, really, because I think I'm taking the mickey. We used to have a Scottish neighbour, such a beautiful lilting accent, and it was all I could do not to talk just like him. It also happens like this. If someone asks you, "How are you?" the chances are you'll say, "Fine, thanks. How are you?" It just feels kind of natural to return the compliment. There was a movie out recently that had a lot of bows and arrows in it. And guess what? Archery has suddenly become very popular again. Mind you, that's the way we learn things. We imitate what we see and hear. That power of suggestion is an amazing thing. We usually respond in the same way we're treated. So, if we treat others with dignity and respect, trying to put their best interests before our own, a funny old thing happens. They start to do the same back to us. It may not be an immediate thing, but over a lifetime, we reap what we sow. If we're kind to people, they'll be kind to us. One unselfish act invariably leads to another. I'm Paul Webber.
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That was No Other Love by Jasmine Murray. And I'll leave you with Father in Heaven by B.B. Winans. But stick around for the great teaching from Chuck Swindoll and Insights for Living, and get a brand new beginning with Greg Laurie before the only station that prays us out at the top of the hour. And I'll bid you good night. Wake up with Michael Youssef for Leading the Way at 5:30 a.m. He'll bless you. And have a great Tuesday, and I'll see you Tuesday night once again on Reamanites.

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6: It's a question as old as time itself. Why do good people suffer? Not the ones who've walked away from God or compromised their integrity, but the faithful ones. The ones who've done everything right. Hi, I'm Clayton Bjellin, and today on Insight for Living, Chuck Swindoll will dive headfirst into this issue as we begin our next series, Job, a Man of Heroic Endurance. If life has ever felt not just difficult, but genuinely unfair, if you've ever wondered where God is in the middle of your pain, then you're in the right place. Chuck sets the stage for us.
7: I'd like to invite you to turn to the book of Job. Let me read for you the first 12 verses of chapter 1. There was a man in the land of Uz whose name was Job. And that man was blameless, upright, fearing God, and turning away from evil. 7 sons and 3 daughters were born to him. His possessions also were 7,000 sheep, 3,000 camels, 500 yoke of oxen, 500 female donkeys, and very many servants. And that man was the greatest of all the men of the East. His sons used to go and hold a feast in the house of each one on his day. That probably refers to his birthday, on his day. And they would send and invite their 3 sisters to eat and drink with them. It came about when the days of feasting had completed their cycle that Job would send and consecrate them, rising up early in the morning and offering burnt offerings according to the number of them all. For Job said, "Perhaps my sons have sinned and cursed God in their hearts." Thus Job did continually. Now there was a day when the sons of God came to present themselves before the Lord, and Satan also came among them. The Lord said to Satan, "From where do you come?" Then Satan answered the Lord and said, "From roaming about on the earth and walking around on it." The Lord said to Satan, "Have you considered my servant Job? For there is no one like him on the earth, a blameless and upright man, fearing God and turning away from evil." Then Satan answered the Lord, "Does Job fear God for nothing? Have you not made a hedge about him and his house and all that he has on every side? You have blessed the work of his hands, and his possessions have increased in the land. But put forth your hand now and touch all that he has. He will surely curse you to your face. And the Lord said to Satan, behold, all that he has is in your power. Only do not put forth your hand on him. So Satan departed from the presence of the Lord.
8: 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Chuck titled today's message, Setting the Stage for Disaster.
7: When Scott Peck picked up his pen to write his best-selling book, The Road Less Traveled, he began with a three-word blunt sentence. Life is difficult. When the writer to the inspired book named Job picked up his stylus to write his book, he too could have begun with a blunt three-word sentence. Life is unfair. Difficult, most of us have learned to handle, but unfair, something kicks in that makes it almost intolerable for us. Our drive for justice overrides our patience in pain. A couple of examples come to mind. You're born Canadian, and you're on ice skates almost for as far back as you can remember. And as you skate along the ice, you are dreaming as this little boy or this little girl with hope someday of making it to the Olympics. You fall more times than you can remember, but in every fall, you learn another lesson. And in a period of time, you begin to skate very well. You get a special teacher. And in doing so, you also find a partner who will skate with you, also from your homeland. And the two of you skate along with dreams of being at the Winter Olympics. And then your moment comes. Your names are announced and you slide out on the ice. And then you do a performance, that routine, better than you've ever done it before. And you know when you finish, it was a gold medal performance until you see the scores. And your heart sinks. Life is difficult. As you read those numbers, you know that you'll get the silver medal and another country will get the gold. In a few hours' time, however, you find out that the judging was skewed and that the competition was fixed. And in fact, one of the judges ultimately would be removed. You didn't know that at the time you hear. When you find out that it's unfair, that's a whole different subject. You can't bear the thought now of not getting what you have coming once you find out that it was judged unfairly. The second example doesn't have as good an ending. You're a single parent and you live 1,200 miles from a job offer that comes from Houston. And you give thought to moving you and your three children, who are all under the age of 15, down south so that you might get a job working for a company that is really going up. It's called Enron. And you become employed and you are involved not only in a fine job, but you begin to invest in the stock. And, oh, it just seems like there's nothing but flashing green lights. The money is pouring in and the news is everywhere that this is the company to be a part of. They're even naming the new stadium after the Enron Corporation. Then you begin to hear something at the water fountain. The scuttlebutt around the office isn't very encouraging. You doubt it. You question it. In fact, you put it out of your mind because, after all, your entire retirement funds are there and your health benefits are there. And it isn't but a few more days and you get a pink slip, and it's all over. You lose everything. Though you were doing a good job, you moved for all the right reasons, and now there's the threat of losing your house. A couple of days later, you're showering, and you notice under your left breast a lump. You can't believe it. 2 days later, the biopsy shows the physician that you are suffering in an advanced stage of cancer. Oh, I failed to mention, your husband 3 years ago, ran off with his secretary, and by the way, they're doing great. Both of them have a new car and fine jobs and no kids. And you now are going to move in with your aging parents, neither of whom is all that healthy. And the home just has 3 bedrooms. It isn't fair. It isn't fair. Welcome to Job's world. Without knowing it, you have just walked onto Job's turf. And to think some people believe the Bible is not relevant. This book to which I invite you to turn represents one of the oldest and best pieces of literature in all of time. Some would date it back to the days of Genesis. Certainly in light of Job's age, it falls in the category of being written during the days of the patriarchs. Martin Luther once referred to Job with the two words magnificent and sublime. The Scottish essayist, 19th century Thomas Carlyle, wrote, "There is nothing written in the Bible or out of it of equal literary merit." Victor Hugo, the French poet and author, concluded that Job is perhaps the greatest masterpiece of the human mind. Eugene Peterson, one of our contemporary writers, in the writing of the Wisdom books, in paraphrase, says this in the introduction of Job. "It is not only because Job suffered that he is important to us. It is because he suffered in the same ways that we suffer, in the vital areas of family, personal health, and material things. It is not suffering as such that troubles us. It is undeserved suffering." Almost all of us in our years of growing up, writes Peterson, have the experience of disobeying our parents and getting punished for it. When that discipline was connected with wrongdoing, it had a certain sense of justice to it. When we do wrong, we get punished. One of the surprises as we get older, however, is that we come to see that there is no real correlation between the amount of wrong we commit and the amount of pain we experience. An even larger surprise is that very often there is something quite the opposite. We do right and get knocked down. We do the best we are capable of doing, and just as we are reaching out to receive our reward, we are hit from the blind side and sent reeling. That's exactly what happened with Job. Life was not only difficult, life became for Job absolutely, categorically unfair. You may not know the story of Job, and so I might be shooting in the dark. Allow me a few moments for a quick and dirty analysis. He's a man of unparalleled piety. He's a man of well-deserved prosperity. He is a good and rich man, a fine husband, and a faithful father. In a quick and brutal sweep of calamities, he is reduced to a twisted mass of brokenness and grief. The extraordinary accumulation of back-to-back disasters are enough to finish off any one of us. Job is left penniless, homeless, helpless, and childless, standing beside 10 fresh graves on a windswept hill. His wife heaving in sobs beside him, having heard him say, "Whether he gives or takes, we will follow him," she secretly whispers, "Just curse God and die." I have a friend who is in ministry, and I emailed him this past week, told him of my plans to go into the book of Job. He wrote back, warned me about watching out. You never know what happens when you get into books, how often you become the very part of the story that you're preaching on. He also added, "I have a friend who was driving across Texas one night searching for a radio station and tuned into a country preacher who was beginning a study on Job. He had titled his message, 'I can't eat by day, I can't sleep by night, and the woman I love don't treat me right.'" That's Job. And the only thing funny about the story is the title. There's no laughter in Job. Misery and mystery are added to the insult and injury of his experience. As he sits there covered with skin ulcers that are now erupting with pus, swelling his body with fever, and maddeningly giving him an itch that will not go away, there are three friends that arrive. They sit and stare for 7 days and 7 nights without a word. Just imagine. First, they don't recognize him, which tells you something of the swelling and the sores all over him. And then they are at a loss for words. Unfortunately, they lost that loss for words. And when they spoke, they had nothing but blame. You're getting what you deserve, though they couch it in much more philosophical terms. That was bad enough. But the misery turns to mystery with God's silence. If the words of the friends were hard to hear, the silence of God was intolerable. Not until the 38th chapter of the book does God speak. However long that took, if it were just months, try to imagine. You're the object of your alleged friend's accusations, and the heavens are brass as you plead for an audience with the Almighty, and nothing comes to you by way of comfort. And you have done nothing to deserve such pain. The book opens with a wonderful resume of a good man. Don't make Job into something other than a man. It's all he was. He's called a man. He's no superhuman being. He's no quasi-angel in human form. He's a man. He's just a man. Blessed for sure. But look at him as a person. There was a man in the land of Uz whose name was Job. That man was blameless. Doesn't mean perfect. It means he did not compromise with moral evil. He was a man whose business was handled with integrity. He was a man who was respected by those around him, whether in or outside the family. He was upright, fearing God, turning away from evil. And then the next most important part of him, following his character, would be his family. He's blessed with 7 sons, 3 daughters that have been born to him. By the time the story is told us in the text, they're all grown. This is a grandfather's life at its best, if you will. By now, he has amassed a remarkable number of possessions. Possessions had to do with these 7,000 sheep. The wool from the animals could be woven into fabric, which would be made into warm clothing for the cold winter days. The food would also be provided from them, and that would add to the diet. There were 3,000 camels. I would imagine Job ran a trucking business for the caravans that went from the east to the west, and his camels were for hire. And those camels became for him his own personal transportation. There were 500 yoke of oxen. Don't miss this. That means there were 1,000 of them. 2 yoked together to plow the fields, to cause the crops to be plowed and to be prepared, and the soil to be prepared for the growing of the food. And then there were 500 female donkeys. I scratched my head on that one and wondered why would that be mentioned, and I discovered in my study that in those days, female donkeys provided the delicacy of the day, donkey milk. And I thought that's a delicacy I would do without if I lived in that day. Over and above that is a wonderful family, all grown. No diapers to change, no baths to give, no carpools, no big meals to prepare, no lunches. No boys with tattoos driving vans showing up and honking out front for the daughters. No daughters with nose rings and tattoos and pierced belly buttons to run around the house. These are all grown kids. This guy is rich and he's got it made, and no one is criticizing because there's nothing to criticize. Vernon McGee in his day wrote this about him. The man lived in the lap of luxury. He was Howard Hughes, John D. Rockefeller, Henry Ford, and the oil men of Texas all rolled into one. When I read that, I thought McGee wrote that in the 1970s, because by the late 1980s, the closest Texas oil men got to money was when they pumped gas at the Texaco station on the corner. Today, we would say he was Bill Gates, Donald Trump,

There had been a little bit of profanity, or perhaps an off-colored story that was told in the feasting, and Job was so concerned, not only for his walk, but for the walk of his children. Praying man, trusting man, priestly man, faithful man, what a man. One man writes, no disapproval of this pleasant life is expressed. It is a mark of good fortune, or rather of God's blessing. The finishing touch to this happy scene is the godly parent making doubly sure that all is well. What a man. At the end of verse 5, there must have been a pause. If this were a novel, you would change chapters, have a page go by, and move into another part of the story. If this were a film, it would be a slow fade out. You would sit in darkness for a few seconds, and then a bright scene would appear telling you you were in another setting at another time. If this were a stage play, the curtains would close at the end of verse 5. Audience was given a few moments to stretch and stand and sit back down for the opening of the curtains as the stagehand had changed it from heaven, from earth to heaven. But there is no such marking in the Bible. You just move quickly from verse 5 to verse 6. Don't let yourself do that. Learn to read the Bible pacing yourself with the emotion of the moment.

Chuck Swindoll reminds us to slow down, to feel the weight of what we're reading. Because the Bible isn't just a collection of ancient words on a page. It's a living story full of real emotion, real people, and real pain. And somewhere between verse 5 and verse 6 of Job chapter 1, everything changes. 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I'm Clayton Bjellin, inviting you to join us when Chuck Swindoll's biography of Job continues Tuesday on Insight for Living.

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6: 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Then I think sometimes we're allowing our political views to overshadow our theological views, and we find ourselves divided. We need to remember that our primary message is about God's kingdom, calling people to Christ.

0: Whether it's a small folk group or a large orchestra, beautiful music comes when everyone plays together in rhythm and harmony. If each is playing a different tune, they have a word for that. Yuck! Today on A New Beginning, Pastor Greg Laurie points out the importance of unity in our efforts to bring the gospel to our generation. In a time of division and disunity in the culture, it's more important than ever that we all come together in one accord, as the Bible puts it.
1: Hey, if you've ever had a new car, there's nothing like the smell of a new car. You know what I'm saying? It's cruising down the road. Everything is clean and shiny and everything's working. Let's just say you got your new car and you're driving around. You're loving it. It's so fantastic. And then after about a week or so, your car just sputters and stops. You have to pull over to the side of the road. You have it trailered to the car dealership. You're pretty upset. You're saying, why did this car stop? It's brand new. And the dealer gets in your car and he turns it on and he says, you're out of gas. Okay, how silly would that be? And so I bring this up because sometimes as Christians, we fail to realize that we need to be filled and refilled and refilled again with the Holy Spirit. And we're looking at a church, the first century church, the church that changed the world. And this was something that they encountered on a regular basis, because I think sometimes as Christians, we're sort of sputtering, we're slowing down, we're not firing on all cylinders. It's because we need fuel in the tank. But what does it mean to be filled with the Holy Spirit? I think when we hear that phrase, we imagine it must be an emotional experience. Well, the fact is it can be, right? When you say, Lord, fill me with your Holy Spirit, you may feel something, but then again, you may feel nothing. I said recently, do you have an emotional experience when you put gas in your car or your SUV? And I said, you may, once you see how much money it's gonna cost you, right? So we have to set the emotional idea aside. Understand, this first century church, they were filled with the Spirit again and again and again, and it set them into motion. In fact, I think you could title the book of Acts, the Acts of the Holy Spirit. The Bible doesn't call this the Acts of the Apostles. It was titled later. But really, this is the work of the Holy Spirit. And when we bring up the Holy Spirit, some people wonder, who is the Holy Spirit? I heard someone ask my wife the other day, they're very new in the faith, who is the Holy Spirit? Well, that's a good question. The Holy Spirit is part of the Trinity, Father, Son, and Holy Spirit. He is a personality. He's not just a force. He has a distinct will and purpose. In fact, the Holy Spirit can be resisted. The Holy Spirit can be quenched. The Holy Spirit can be lied to. The Holy Spirit can be insulted. And the Holy Spirit can even be blasphemed. In fact, the only unforgivable sin in the Bible is the blasphemy of the Holy Spirit. What does that mean? The work of the Holy Spirit is to bring us to Jesus Christ. That's point number one. He's come to bring us to Jesus. John 16:8, Jesus says, speaking of the Spirit, when he has come, he will convict the world of sin and of righteousness and of judgment. So if I blaspheme, it means I'm resisting the primary work he has come to do in my life. I'm saying no to Jesus. The only unforgivable sin is a rejection of Christ. Every other sin can be forgiven. So the Holy Spirit comes to bring us to Jesus. Number two, the Holy Spirit seals us. So when you become a Christian, he seals you. What does this even mean? Well, over in Ephesians 1:13, it says, when you believed in Christ, he identified you as his own by giving you the Holy Spirit, whom he promised long ago. Listen, the Spirit is God's guarantee that he will give us the inheritance he promised and that he purchased us to be his own people. So let's go back to that new car purchase. If you go down to the car lot and you say, I like that car. I'd like to buy that car. Can you hold it for me for 6 months? They're gonna say, no, we cannot do that because someone else may come and wanna buy that car. But if you put a deposit down, we'll hold it for you for, you know, a certain amount of time, you know, maybe 24 hours, maybe 48 hours, but we need a deposit showing that you really want to buy this car, so you put a serious deposit down on the car. In the same way, God says, I'm serious about the work I'm doing in your life, and to prove it, when you believe in me, I'm giving you the Holy Spirit. It's my guarantee that I'll give you the inheritance, I promise. Number three, the Holy Spirit assures me that I am a child of God. Have you ever doubted if you're really saved? Have you ever questioned if you're really going to heaven? Have you ever wondered if you really are God's child? Listen, if you put your faith in Christ, the Bible says God has sent his Spirit into your life to remind you that you belong to him. Here's another one. The Holy Spirit teaches us. John 14:26, the Helper, Jesus says, the Holy Spirit, whom the Father will send in my name, he will teach you all things and will bring to your remembrance all things that I have said to you. Have you ever had a time where you're just reading the Bible and all of a sudden it just comes alive? A verse just jumps off the page and it speaks to you so directly. That's exactly what you needed to hear. Or has there been another occasion where maybe you're sharing your faith with someone or encouraging or ministering to someone, and suddenly a verse that you don't even remember memorizing jumps into your brain and you're quoting it perfectly and you're saying, how did that happen? That is the work of the Holy Spirit teaching you and bringing things to your remembrance. And also the Holy Spirit leads us. Romans 8:14 says, for as many as are led by the Spirit of God, they are the sons of God. And finally, the Holy Spirit wants to empower you and fill you again and again and again. Ephesians 5 says, don't be drunk with wine, because that will ruin your life, but be filled with the Spirit, speaking to yourself in psalms and hymns and spiritual songs, singing and making melody in your hearts to the Lord. That phrase, be filled, is a command. You're commanded to be filled with the Spirit. Secondly, it's something you should receive again and again. It speaks of a continuous flow of the Spirit into your life. So we need to be praying for this each and every day. So we're in Acts 2, and we're reading about the day of Pentecost, when the Holy Spirit was poured out on the church. They spoke in new languages or tongues, and there were divided flames of fire on their head. Now, let me say this. This was a one-off event. It never happened like this again. People were filled with the Spirit again, but not in this particular way. So this was sort of the explosion of the engine, if you will, like when you start your car, that set the early church into motion. We don't need another Pentecost any more than we need another Calvary. Jesus doesn't have to die again and again. He's done that. It's finished. And we don't need another Pentecost. What we need is to appropriate what was unleashed on the day of Pentecost, for the power of the Spirit is still here for us today.
0: 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And Pastor Greg is about to lead us into an exciting part of our text today in Acts chapter 2.
1: So let's find out what happened, because after this outpouring of the Spirit took place, Simon Peter got up and preached a sermon and 3,000 people believed. That's a lot of people. Why? Why did so many respond? I think there's some principles in his message that we can employ in our own lives as we share the gospel. Let's read Acts 2, verses 2 to 7. I'm reading, by the way, from the New Living Translation. On the day of Pentecost, all the believers are meeting together in one place. Suddenly, there was a sound from heaven like the roaring of a mighty windstorm, and it filled the house where they were sitting, and then what looked like flames or tongues of fire appeared and settled on each of them. And everyone present was filled with the Holy Spirit, and they began speaking in other languages as the Spirit gave them this ability. At that time, there were devout Jews from every nation living in Jerusalem, and when they heard the loud voice, everyone came running. and they were bewildered to hear their own language being spoken by the believers, and they were completely amazed and said, how can this be? So God is getting ready now to change the world with 120 people. What can we learn from them? Here's point number one if you're taking notes. They were unified. They were unified. They were together. Verse 2, on the day of Pentecost, all the believers were meeting together in one place. These believers had no earthly power. They had no armies. They had no money. They had no status. They had no political power, but they had Jesus, and Jesus had them, and they were together. I don't know if I can remember a time in our nation when we've been more divided, and I would even say in the church, so many unnecessary divisions. And I think sometimes we're allowing our political views to overshadow our theological views. And some people are even picking churches according to if they represent them in every way politically, and we find ourselves divided. We need to remember that our primary message is about God's kingdom, calling people to Christ. It is the devil that wants to divide us, because the devil knows that he can divide and conquer. And my response is, let's get together. Let's work together. Let's pray together. And that's what we do in the Harvest Crusade. We come together and we pray and we bring folks out to hear the gospel. And we can disagree on secondary issues and still focus on what matters, which is the gospel. So here is this violent, rushing wind. The word suddenly implies it was supernatural. And of course, it was this incredible move of the Holy Spirit. And they're filled with the Spirit. And as I've already said, God wants to refill you again and again and again. As a matter of fact, after the day of Pentecost, some of the apostles were told to stop preaching the gospel. So what did they do? They said, let's pray for even more boldness to preach the gospel. I love that attitude. And in Acts 4:31, we read, after they prayed this prayer, the building where they were meeting shook, and they were all filled with the Holy Spirit, and they preached God's message with boldness. So God refilled them again, didn't he? Now, there's no better example of the difference that the Holy Spirit can make in a person's life than Simon Peter. Simon Peter, who openly denied his Lord. Simon Peter, who was more concerned about the opinions of some random stranger than what Christ himself thought. Who gets up to deliver this sermon? Simon Peter. Where did he get this chutzpah? Where did he get this courage? Where did he get this boldness? He got it from being filled with the Holy Spirit. Remember, Acts 1:8, you shall receive power after the Holy Spirit has come upon you to be witnesses unto me. This is practical power. This is power with a purpose. Because it's not how high you can jump, it's how straight you walk when you hit the ground again. And I think sometimes people want to go to church, they want to have an emotional encounter. That's okay in a way. But what I'm more interested in is how it impacts you. The holiest moment of the church service is when God's people walk out the doors and the impact we make in the world. That's what we'll see. That's what we'll see if this is making any difference in our lives. So let's look now at what Peter says. Acts chapter 2, verse 36. He gets up and says these words to the people gathered. Everyone in Israel know for certain the Lord God has made this Jesus, whom you crucified, to be both Lord and Messiah. Peter's words pierced their hearts. And they said to him and the other apostles, brothers, what should we do? Peter replied, every one of you should repent of your sins and turn to God and be baptized in the name of Jesus Christ for the forgiveness of your sins, and you will receive the gift of the Holy Spirit. This promise is to you, to your children, those who are far away, and to all who have called on the Lord our God. Then Peter continued preaching for a long time, strongly urging all the listeners, save yourselves from this crooked generation. Those who believed what Peter said were baptized and added to the church that day, about 3,000 in all. Wow, stop there. 3,000 new believers. It's amazing. On one day, after one sermon, why did Peter have such an amazing response to his message? He knew his audience or his congregation. He knew that some of the people he was speaking to literally played a role in the crucifixion of Jesus. Can you imagine if maybe one of those Roman guards was there that pounded the spikes into the hands of Jesus? The religious leaders were there for sure, listening in, very critical. And he points maybe a finger, "You crucified him." Not speaking figuratively, he's saying, "You, I know you, I remember you, I was there, I saw you. You crucified him." So it's very specific. He also quotes a lot of scripture. He quotes huge portions of the Old Testament, apparently from memory. So the fisherman had been busy. He had been reading and memorizing the Bible. It's not like he pulled out the scroll of Joel here. That's a big giant scroll. They didn't have Bibles like we have now. Well, I have to open this. Someone help me open Joel. No, he just, from his heart, quoted scripture. See, that was his audience. They were people that knew scripture. There were Jewish people in Jerusalem for Pentecost, and he spoke to them in a way they would understand. Contrast that to Paul on Mars Hill, speaking to the people of Athens. We would describe that as a pagan culture. They didn't know the Lord. They didn't know scripture. They worshiped false gods. And so Paul spoke in a different way to them. And if we were to look at our country today, we're much more like Athens than we are like Jerusalem. We're in a post-Christian era. When I began preaching back in the 1800s, people were more biblically literate then. When I would say Adam and Eve or Noah and his ark or reference some story, they at least had a general sense of what that meant. Nowadays, people, they don't even know the most basic Bible stories. That's why we have to really speak in a clear way to people today, because they're so biblically illiterate. So when you're sharing your faith, get to know the person you're speaking to.

0: Pastor Greg Laurie with great insight today from our studies of Acts chapter 2 and our need to unify and deliver the good news to a culture that needs it so desperately. And there's more to come from this message next time here on A New Beginning. Well, today you might be listening, but you sort of feel like you're on the outside looking in. You believe in God and you hope to go to heaven, but you're not completely sure that you will. And maybe you're not even sure how to be sure. Well, Pastor Greg points us to a Bible verse that says you can be sure.
1: That's right. The Bible says whoever will call upon the name of the Lord will be saved. So think of it this way. Maybe you're out in a riptide in the ocean and you can't get your footing and you're in trouble and you see a lifeguard. Call out for help and the lifeguard will rescue you. The same is true spiritually. You're drowning in your sin. You need help. Jesus will save you. He will rescue you, but you must call out to him. And you know how you do that? You do it in prayer. So let me just lead you in a simple prayer, and you can pray this prayer after me. You can pray it out loud if you like. And this is where you are calling out to Jesus to save you. Just pray this. Lord Jesus, I know I'm a sinner, and I know you are the Savior who died on the cross for my sin and rose again from the dead. Now, Lord, I turn from my sin and I put my faith in you. Be my Savior, my Lord, be my God and my friend. I choose to follow you from this moment forward. In Jesus' name I pray. Amen.
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2: Do not neglect to do good and to share what you have, for such sacrifices are pleasing to God. Dear Lord, for all the churches and organisations that meet the needs of those struggling to survive, we give you thanks and we ask for your special enabling to bless those in need and provide for them. We are so privileged in Australia. At times we ignore those in need and assume someone else will provide help. Lord, forgive us for a lack of compassion and the blindness that can come through self-indulgence. Help us to see with the eyes of Jesus how we can clearly be a help to others. 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May the interviews bring real hope to many. 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In his name we ask it. Amen.
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1: The Lutheran Church at 8 Jumbuck Crescent, Woi Woi, would like to invite you to Ecclesiastes, a dramatic encounter, on Saturday the 22nd of August at 2 p.m. Performed by Neil Modra, a graduate of NIDA, Australia's National Institute of Dramatic Art, Ecclesiastes, All is Vanity, should give you a new perspective on this biblical text. The cost is just $5 per person, which will be donated to Youth Life, which runs the religious education ministries in schools on the Woi Woi Peninsula. Please RSVP to Angela on 0419 361 448.
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Amen.

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0: G'day, here's my mate Richard with another secret from the shed.
1: In my experience, the most common struggle men deal with is the need to be in control. At the age of 12, a boy has an eightfold increase in testosterone. This powerful cocktail is designed for vitality, for sacrifice and industry, to provide for and protect others. But if he believes this power is about being in control, it will result in violence and frustration every time he doesn't feel like he's in control. Odd, isn't it, that the most controlling people are actually the ones who feel out of control. You are not in control is the fourth promise that a true man owns for himself. It helps him relax when life doesn't go according to plan, which to be honest is often. He allows life to unfold rather than having to force it to meet his unrealistic expectations. He engages in life rather than manipulating it and others to meet his needs. This is a free man. I'm Richard Fay for the Centre for Men, helping men become real.
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4: Seven past ten, and we started late today. So we're going to have to cut the first song.
5: Pastor Murray Newman.
4: We're going to have to cut the first song.
5: We've got a late note.
4: Oh, goodness, I know.
6: We're not even going to go there.
5: It's seven past. I mean, we haven't started New Expressions at seven past ever.
4: No, never. This is the latest we've actually started it.
5: Anyway,
4: yes.
5: Late notes all around. This is all I'm going to say.
4: That's right. We're in the hallway goofing off.
6: The two of you.
5: And what? I spilt the coffee. Yes. I spilt the coffee. I mean, that's anyway.
4: But you brought the coffee. We appreciate that. Love you, Mimi. Yeah, thank you for that.
5: I brought it in dribs and drabs. I brought the coffee. Glory to God. There's still something left. Anyway, mopping up the back seat of the car. That's on the job today.
4: I can't wait till Rick sees all the coffee stains on the desk.
5: He's going to love that.
4: It was all on the cardboard thing. Until I don't think I can get them out.
5: You won't be able to get them out. They're there for good now.
4: Part of the fabric now. That's all right.
5: Is the phone ringing yet?
4: No, but I'm not going to answer because we're on air. New Expressions.
5: He'll ring, he'll message, he'll do something. It is New Expressions.
4: Yes,
5: we had a great
4: is.
5: News ad then, a news bulletin then. They put the proper football on, and they went and wrecked it by the other AFL stuff that's not real football. But, you know, the first lot of news was great and highlighting. I think there's a footy game here in Gossie tonight, you know. Did you know that?
4: Yes, my boy's working it. Yes, he is. Yes.
5: I just got a freebie ticket, so I'm going.
4: Yeah, you're going.
5: You love that, don't you? So go and watch the footy.
4: We'll say good day to Mr. Jackson at the gate. You're going to walk right past him?
5: And then be ready for – I'll keep an eye out. And then like later on tonight, Para's on.
4: Who's on?
5: Parramatta. Mighty Team, Mighty Champions.
4: Paramedics.
5: Right the, yeah, when paramedics are on.
4: What? What are you doing?
5: I don't know if he knows what he's doing or not, but –
4: Well, I was with you with the sports, but then you introduced another sporting code and everything.
5: No, it's the same sporting code, just two games on tonight, but Para's playing, Parramatta.
4: Parramatta, right,
5: yeah.
4: Okay.
5: Anyway.
4: I caught up eventually.
5: I'm a long-suffering
4: Not enough fan. Coffee, that's what it was.
5: Yeah, that's how I throw myself on the mercy of God every day. It's 47 years since the title, I'm trusting the Lord. Yes. You know?
4: New Expressions. Everyone.
5: Enough of that.
4: It did start.
5: It did. We were on, and now it's the New Expressions program where we brag solidly on King Jesus.
4: There we go. Right back now, on track.
5: Where we
4: yes.
5: celebrate all things kingdom and kingdom activity.
4: Amen.
5: In the region of the Central Coast, and we have a great time doing it.
4: Yes.
5: Doing that here live with senior leaders in the body of Christ, one of which is Pastor Murray Newman from In Life Church down the road, leading a glorious expression down there with Pastor Susie as well. Team of champions, and thank you for joining us in the studio.
4: Yes,
6: you're very welcome.
4: It's been a minute.
5: On the highest rating radio program
4: True.
5: In Christian radio
4: True.
5: On the New South Wales Central Coast
4: True.
5: Between the hours of 10 and 11
4: also
5: on a Friday
4: True.
5: Morning.
4: True.
6: It's the highest rating.
4: That is true.
5: Yeah.
6: That's impressive.
5: Program
4: True.
5: On the New South Wales Central Coast on Christian radio between the hours of 10 and 11 on
4: True.
5: Friday. Fridays only
4: True.
5: Morning. You got it? You with us? It's true.
4: Well, it's been a while since you've been in here. I mean, you haven't been in this studio.
6: No, I'm super impressed.
5: Yeah, I think you've probably been to the studio, but just
6: I've been to the studio,
5: the
6: but you haven't let
5: desk.
6: Me in this room.
4: Not in this room.
5: All right.
4: Yeah, no. This is the first time in this one. It's been a while.
6: Yeah.
4: So God has well and truly blessed us. That's excellent. And by the way, folks, don't forget the appeal is happening. You can ring 4367-4042 if you want to give. We're happening all this month. We'd love for you to jump in. Our target's $120,000 this month. Thank you.
5: Muzz, you got that covered, right?
4: Yes.
6: Easy. Well, that's always enough.
4: Yeah.
5: And there's no lack in the kingdom.
6: Never.
4: No.
5: Ah, praise God.
4: So we thank you for bringing the Harley in this morning. We're going to throw it up on eBay.
5: Do you know what?
4: People chance to win it.
5: Do you know what? As I was arriving this morning, you'd already got here, and the Harley's out the front, and there's a mum and a kid leaving Rima, and this little kid goes, "Oh, look at that!" And the mum's going, "Oh, motorbike!" And I'm going, "Oh, that's Buzz's motorbike. That's Pastor Buzz's here. Yep, that's what that excitement's about."
6: Yeah.
5: So you've already made a little kid's day.
6: Oh, we
5: happy.
6: Make lots of people very happy. That girl and I. So yeah. That's very good.
5: Nice.
4: Oh, my goodness.
5: We've gone for a ride.
6: We have gone for a ride. We have.
5: We need to go for more rides.
6: Well, I think it's a spiritual experience, the whole thing.
5: Yeah, I quote you all the time.
6: Yeah, it really is a thing.
5: And one of the most recent quotes from Pastor Murray Newman is, you never, you ready?
6: I can't wait to hear it.
5: I'm about to misquote you. No, I mean quote you. Is that you? One thing you never see parked out the front of a psychiatrist's office is a motorbike. In other words, everyone who's on a motorbike is happy in their own head.
6: Exactly.
5: So
6: they never parked outside.
4: I'm over here trying to work it out. Like, where's he going with this? Right. Okay.
6: Yeah, you never see a motorcycle parked outside a psychologist's office.
5: Yeah, because they're well.
6: They need it.
5: Yeah,
6: we're fine. Yeah. We're doing good.
5: Enjoying the world.
6: Super good.
5: On two wheels.
4: Well, I'm glad you guys are enjoying them.
5: I think you should get a bike.
4: No, that was made clear. The day you come home on the bike is the day I pack my bags and leave.
5: Oh, she didn't mean that.
4: Yeah, she meant it, all right.
5: Oh, no.
4: Then years later, my daughter says, "You think Mom let me get a motorbike?" "No, you seem sure." "I am." I can't have one. I don't change. Like your chances now.
5: People change.
4: I would love to. I honestly would love to. I had one when I had a paper route. It was nice, a little Pee-wee 50. It's nice.
6: Susie loves it. Susie will come on the back.
5: Yeah.
6: Bounce along. She loves it.
4: Yeah.
6: Gives me directions.
5: There you go.
6: Yeah.
4: Nice. Gives you directions on the bike, off the bike.
6: Yeah.
4: Seriously, you didn't have to say that much. We know.
6: You know how that
4: works. We're all married in here. We know. We understand. So, but no, I would love to do it. I mean, that was the inspiration in the Bay. There was a motorcycle club up there that rode every morning, Saturday morning. A bunch of Christians prayed, rode, got breakfast, and went on home. No, I thought that might sway it. I mean, there was no traffic in Nelson Bay, man. You got to be kidding me. None whatsoever. So I'll even get a scooter. No, it was a hard no. So, but I would love to.
5: Well, I think that's ambiguous. no, there's wiggle room there. Anyway.
4: I think it's nothing like men's fellowship around an activity. You know, fishing, camping, which I'll never do, but fishing, yes, love. Motorbike riding. I think it's nothing better than men. It's nice for you guys to come into a room and sit, pray together, have coffee, and then have some sort of form of study and fellowship. But you throw activity in there, it just changes the dynamic, breaks down a few barriers, and just opens up lanes for better conversation.
6: Yeah, absolutely.
4: Yeah,
5: speaking of
4: better conversation.
5: Because we had our friend of ours in last week, Pastor Matt Laidler.
6: All right,
5: was
6: great.
5: In with us and had just been back from the U.S. doing the men's ministry focused stuff with Jürgen.
6: Yep.
5: And so we had a bit of a theme going with all of that, which was cool. What you just made mention of a moment ago is the what we call the Rima May appeal, because it's used to be the June appeal, but it's actually not the winter appeal, but the
4: mid-year appeal.
5: Thank you, because the winter appeal's already taken, but we're the May appeal, even though it's called the mid-year appeal. And something that you meant, we've had a conversation about before, is there is more than enough in the kingdom. And I wonder if we can kind of just explore that a bit, because, you know, like research would show that around the world there's more food on the planet available every single day by two or three times the number of people on the planet every day. And yet we've got this reality, global reality of people not eating and people eating and throwing food away. But in the kingdom, we know there's enough, right?
6: Yeah.
5: There's supply, there's not lack. And I've been exploring that out with you for a little bit. I wonder if you've got anything you want to say in that space.
6: Oh, my gosh. Well, it's interesting when you go there, because the great temptation is to look forward and think, how's that going to work out?
5: Right.
6: But if you look back, it's always worked out.
5: Yeah. There you go.
6: You know what I mean?
5: Yeah.
6: And like God, like old pastor said to me, like, God's lost so many opportunities to be early.
4: Yes.
6: You know what I mean? Yeah. Like, it's, I was talking to a young, I was discipling a young guy this morning, great young guy, and talking to him about that. It's like God is just on purposely delays, and that's where we kind of want control, which is part of the whole lack thing.
5: Yeah,
6: like
5: right.
6: If I've got savings, if I've got enough help or help, all those sort of things are part of actually control, of which we have none.
5: Yeah, come on.
6: You know, so and security, I get that as a big spiritual need for people too. So having supply, money in the bank, food in the fridge, I get all of that. Yeah. But we've got to understand that God, I only come to that realize, like it, we often, it's a mystery within prayer that you're asking a God who already knows what you need and what you ask before you ask him.
5: Yeah, right, right.
6: But what we're actually doing is talking, like all of us as parents, hopefully have done a grocery shop and we have at our disposal for our kids whatever they ask for.
5: Right.
6: And we've already made the decision what they should have
5: right.
6: versus what they want.
5: Yeah. Right.
6: So we actually understand what they need and we have that ready to go at the right time.
4: So. And even when we don't know it. So, you know, I'm a big orange juice fan. Well,
6: I can tell that by your complexion.
4: Yeah, the older version, the younger version of me, and much taller version of me discovered
6: there's
4: he like
6: taller version of you.
4: Yeah, he surpassed me.
5: I got a much taller version of me somewhere too.
6: Oh, your boy. Yeah.
4: He decided he liked orange juice. Well, I didn't know that till I came home, and you know, it's a 2-liter thing, and it was like a smidget left. So I provided for him without even knowing I provided for him. You know what I mean?
6: Yeah, yeah,
4: but
6: exactly.
4: See, that's happened before. My daughter discovered popcorn. I no longer own that in the house. And you begin to lose things without you even knowing it. So, yeah, yeah. I can track where you're going. So, yeah, I totally.
6: But we wonder whether God has the supply or he's withholding it from us. And so our asking, we've always meant to ask. He said Jesus encouraged us to ask for stuff and things and supply. But in the back of that, anxiety doesn't sort of match the frequency of heaven.
5: Yeah.
6: And so it's confidence.
5: Say that again because I'm going to quote you on this. Yeah. Anxiety doesn't match the frequency of heaven.
4: Yeah.
6: So we're going to remember that. That's like quantum physics is sort of catching up with spirituality.
4: It is.
6: That's what's really happening.
4: Yeah. Amen. So, about time.
6: Yeah. Amen. Yeah. Exactly. Yes. So that anxiety, like God works with it, but he knows it's not very good for us. And so it's like, just trust me and ask. Trust me and ask, knowing that
5: so
6: you're going to have what you need.
5: Yeah. That's so good.
6: Every time. Like, every time.
5: I got a working illustration of that just yesterday, right? So, you know that we walk closely with the persecuted church. In this context, it was in India. And so I had just a couple of weeks ago been given communication that one of the pastors in our network had been killed because of his faith. It's quite dangerous. It's quite volatile in the north and not an uncommon thing for, you know, violence to be expressed against minorities, particularly Christians. And this pastor had succumbed to his injuries and passed away. Which is just tragic, and I hate the idea of it. This is a reality that we live in, and this is our family, right?
6: Yeah.
5: We're followers of Jesus. We're part of a global family. These members are members of our family. And we'd been notified of that, and so obviously we're praying for that family. we also have an account that we provide finances into for the care of the network of pastors and leaders who are in that environment. And sometimes it means paying for their broken arms to be reset, or sometimes it means paying for a house to be rebuilt that got burnt down, and sometimes it means funeral expenses and so on. Anyway, I got a notification from one of the folks that walks with us here that she had felt prompted to give specifically into that account and for that family. Right. And yesterday I get a phone call from India and our partner says, we I was approached by that family. The children of the pastor who was murdered, the mum had decided they need to send those children to a safer space just for a while, just to check out of the violence of the location where they were living. Is there any way you can support us with that? Right? She asks. Our partner, and our partner says, yeah, sure, no worries, hangs up the phone and then freaks out about how we're going to do this, right? Except that the Lord had prompted this Aussie lady, 2 days earlier, to transfer funds into that account with the earmarked for that family's use to support them. And immediately there's a he opens the account and sees there's the provision that's there, and he's able to then ensure that those kids are actually moved out for a period of time just to have a bit of, you know, safe break from what they're walking through.
6: Yeah.
5: And you go, that's the economy, right? That's the listening, hearing, trusting, you know. He didn't know how that need was going to be met. Had no idea. There was not a single ask through our network for any finance. There was not even, that didn't even come into most people's equation, except someone else who's hearing from the Lord goes, I just feel I need to sow, bless, give in this context. And there's the provision. There's no lack.
6: No lack. No. And see, that's the big, like, that's how the church started. There was no one in lack.
5: Yeah, wow.
6: Do you know that was a big thing of the kingdom is that, and we take that on as family, like you're saying, that there's no one in lack in our family. Do you know what I mean? So it's also that I'll always have enough to give. I'll always have enough, you know, so that when someone comes to me, if I have it, I give it.
5: Yeah.
6: Do you know what I mean? Or the Lord speaks to me. Often, you know, Susie and I have done that. Many, many, many times have done that.
5: And a good friend of ours, Pastor Kim at Liberty Family Church, she says this, you know, the church is the source of supply.
6: Yes.
5: You know, it's like we are the people of God, and we are the source of supply to whatever our communities, our cities, our families need.
6: Yeah.
5: And I think that the notion that you're encouraging us to consider is that it is a paradigm shift of, I'm not in lack trying to clutch and grab and get. I actually have been rescued to a kingdom of abundance where there is more than enough, and I participate in and function and flow in that.
6: Yeah.
4: Amen. Fade into the background, I got the victory, and yes, you do. Kind of in line with what we're talking about here. You know, lack, I got the victory. Okay, hang on. Which is what? I understand. Yep, I get it. So thought we'd put something on to remind you who you serve.
5: Amen.
4: Amen and amen.
5: Good call. Yeah. Good call.
4: So I heard you guys talking off air. You wanted to pick up at a certain
5: Craig. We've been talking about in the kingdom there is no lack.
4: Nope. Right?
5: The idea that there's more than enough. In fact, another good friend of ours, Reverend Dr. Tanya Harris of God Conversations.
6: Yeah.
5: She's brilliant on some of this stuff. She's like just nailing the idea of in the kingdom, there's more than enough, and hearing from God and how we hear from God. And I was sharing an instance of somebody who'd heard from God and there was a provision where no one knew where provision was coming from. But in the economy of the kingdom, there's provision.
6: Yeah.
5: And then what we were talking about was the current narrative in the world is there's no
6: lack.
5: Fuel. There's lack of fuel, lack of diesel, lack of oil, all of that sort of thing.
6: Yeah, lack of money, and that just putting more pressure on people.
5: Yeah.
6: Do you know?
4: I think that's crazy because money is infinite.
6: Well, that's the whole thing, and we don't sort of want to get into the whole conspiracy thing of what's driving all of that, but we're of the kingdom, so we've got to understand that at our connection to God, and because we're connected to Him, that changes everything.
5: Yeah, amen.
6: Everything. And so we'll always be faced as the same challenges as the world. I was talking to an apostolic leader. We're sort of saying with us, we both work with churches and church leaders and networks and things like that. And it's not really asking how's your church going. It's really is how's your community going, because it's not us or them.
5: Yeah.
6: We face, we're in the same situations, even like you're saying in the community to talk about, they're violent, but not only violent just to Christians, they're violent.
5: Yeah.
6: Do you know what I mean?
5: So that's the story,
6: it's the separation thing is the bigger actually issue, because like the thought of not having enough means God doesn't care.
5: Right. Wow.
6: You know, that's what God doesn't care about my needs, which is so a lie.
5: It's a lie, isn't it?
6: It's an absolute lie. So we have to, and which is, again, I was thinking on my ride in, is that how C.S. Lewis said the greatest and most important thing about any person is what, I think it's what they think about God. I would say what they believe about God, because that affects every area of God. So is God faithful?
5: Yeah.
6: Is God stingy?
5: Right.
6: You know, a lot of those comes back to our upbringing, our dads, our parents, how we're kind of brought up in a value system and how love was displayed or withheld from us.
5: Yeah.
6: So it's very interesting. Like, I've looked at family dynamics for all my life, really, and I've seen the confidence in people, and when you talk to them about their confidence, there's been this, like, legitimate, not boastfulness, not arrogance, but just a calm confidence that I can do this and that I will have backing to do this, is because they've been taught that God is faithful.
5: Yeah, right.
6: And it's been displayed in the family. Right. And they've operated like that.
5: Yeah.
6: You know, that there is no lack.
5: Yeah.
6: It's been demonstrated to them. So I think that, and because you belong to our family, you belong, you'll never taste lack.
5: Yeah.
6: Which is what I think every good parent wants. They want to give their kids what they want. And God says we're evil compared to him.
5: Yeah.
6: And so he's not going to withhold. It's not.

0: Yeah, so I've got to dig in and do it.
1: It's all up to me sort of thing.
0: Yeah, yeah. And that comes down to salvation, holiness, all sorts of things that I can do this on my own.
1: Yeah, yeah, yeah. You know? Well, that's, you know, let me know how that works out for you.
0: Yeah, yeah, it doesn't. But the pressure's off us, and joy starts to come when we really realize that, wow, God's got me. You know, and it's just hilarious. Like, we've been through a thing. I think our bookkeeper came to our board this week going, man, we had to pay, like, this was the insurance month for us.
1: Right.
0: And so we virtually emptied out the bank account.
1: Right.
0: And so that, which is, you know, pretty typical of church life.
1: Sure.
0: You know, we've all been there many, many, many, many times. And it was funny, just watch the board's emailing responses. Well, here we go. We're praying, you know, we're going to see God. And I was so proud of them because there was no panic. It was more panic on my side. Oh, my gosh, what are you going to do? But then it was kind of funny because they're like, oh, well, you know, because we're doing a big prayer focus this month. And so they were like, well, then that makes sense, doesn't it?
1: Yeah, right.
0: You know, all sorts of – and so they know that we're taking ground, so someone wants to take ground.
1: Yeah.
0: And so I was so proud of them.
1: Nice.
0: You know, and money came in, of course.
1: Yeah, well, bless God. Bless God.
0: Because there's always enough.
1: There's enough.
0: There's always enough.
1: And the trust God thing, too, is like God has got us. And I think, though, sometimes people's image of that is, I can't remember what the film was called, but Sylvester Stallone, the first opening scene, he's hanging from a cliff face. And like he's an abseiler kind of
2: cliffhanger.
1: Well, that makes sense, doesn't it? That's a good name for the film.
2: It's a good movie, actually.
1: Cliffhanger. Mm. So, and it's like, you know, he's got you, even though you might. And it's like, no, I don't think it's as dramatic as that. I think he's actually got you in an embrace that is love, that is endless affection, that is because he is love, and the notion of God having us, holding us. I mean, King David writes, you know, where can I go from you? Where can I flee from? How do I get away from you?
0: Yeah.
1: You know, the highest heavens and you're there. And if I make my bed in the depths of hell, there you are also. And that ought to bend our brains a little bit, because what is God doing hanging out in the depths of hell? And what are we doing trying to make our bed down there, right?
0: Yeah,
1: but even if that's you, like some of the listening audience who's like, nah, I'm running, I'm away, I've disconnected, you know, I can't trust. Well, look around, because he's there.
0: Yeah, absolutely. You know what I mean? Like, close as the breath in your nostrils.
1: Yeah.
0: Do you know what I mean? And that's, again, a separated thing. I was talking to some evangelists this week on – especially, and they're kind of all in the community thing.
1: Right.
0: It's kind of funny. It's interesting. We now call evangelism, or one of the words for evangelism in the church is community, the community pastor.
1: Oh, is that right?
0: Yeah, it's really interesting because it's actually evangelism.
1: Yeah, it's actually being in community.
0: Yeah, it's actually being out there with them and not being separated from them and finding out the need and engaging in that with God's generosity often, and God's love and God's passion and God's honor to bring honor back to people. But it's and part of that conversation is like, we've really got to understand that people, it's not us and them.
1: Yeah,
0: like that lack thing is just so not what God understands, because even churches, like, always fighting over people, you know, that there's not enough people.
1: Oh, right. Dear, oh, dear.
0: There's not enough. There's not enough, you know, not enough sinners. Like, I think we are over 330,000 people
1: More
0: in our community now and growing.
1: It's a big group,
0: You know what I mean? And so it's going to need more churches, you know, to even reach them.
1: Mm.
0: You know, who we've got now is not enough, as amazing as they all are, but there's not enough in that. But we have to have. And there's more.
1: So you opened the door, and obviously I'm not going to get to explore it right now, but maybe on the other side of the break, because the story of separation is seemingly so embedded in our faith story and in the Christianity, and I'd love to take a little bit of a time to shine the light on that, because, like, as in.

0: Where did that come from? I would imagine the majority of listeners are probably familiar with what I'm talking about, you know. And let's maybe take a little bit of time to explore that on the other side of the break, because I think that's got to do with evangelism, and you were talking about community passes or sharing the gospel or doing the work of evangelism. It's got to do with that, and it's got to do with the character of God as well. God, okay. Father, Son, Spirit, eternal community, eternal oneness, no separation in them.
1: All right.
2: Yeah,
1: well,
2: that's...
1: Well, just hang on to that, and we'll pick it up after the break, because I can see the engines are kicking. You're ready to go. So, but before we do that, let's cut to a song. We'll come back, and we'll pick it up right there. Rescue Me, We the Kingdom, here on 94.9 Raymond Central Coast.
0: There it is, ifl.org.au. 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
0: There we go. And in the studio with us, superstar, kingdom giant, Pastor Murray Newman from down the road.
1: That is true too.
0: 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In Life Church, which gathers on Sundays?
2: On Sundays at 10 a.m. in the Greenpoint Community Centre.
0: So if you're
2: not Carlu Road,
0: kind of
2: do anything,
0: connected anywhere,
2: yeah,
0: you want to be connected there because it's going to be fun.
2: Mother's Day.
0: Going to be fun because the reason it's going to be fun is because you're there.
2: I'll be there this Sunday.
1: Hang on. Greenpoint Community Centre. Yeah. No, sorry. I know where it is. Thinking, hang on. No. Because there's Carlu a church Road. At Greenpoint High School, and I'm thinking, a Christian college. I'm thinking, no, they don't call it community. No, wrong place. I've been back up the road.
2: Wrong I community gotcha. Place.
1: Yes. Gotcha.
0: Yep.
2: Anyway.
0: I've been there. It's cool. It's good fun. And you're good fun. And so why wouldn't you go there and have good fun, celebrate your mum this Friday?
1: Yeah. Anything special that you Sunday. Can let out of the bag or, you know?
2: No. It's all a surprise. Unless you come, you're not going to find out.
1: It usually means leftover Easter eggs.
0: No, it usually means he hasn't got a plan yet. But
2: I will say this. You could get a one-off piece of art.
0: Oh, wow.
2: I'll just leak that a little.
0: What? Bit. That is a big leak. Yeah. There it is.
1: painted by Philip Pringle, maybe?
2: Actually a bit more weightier than that.
0: Like there you go.
2: You could end up with a... signed Susie Newman.
0: Here we go. Boom.
1: Well done.
0: Boom.
1: Does Susie paint, does she?
2: Oh, does Susie me? Paint? Susie's on the five lanes.
0: Gallery.
1: Really?
2: Yeah, you got a gallery.
1: Didn't know.
2: Where are you been living?
1: Here. She's using that room next door.
0: You'd almost say that.
1: I don't get
0: thing,
1: out much.
0: Except
1: I'm sorry.
0: That she's a published author as well, which means, you know, she could say she's a writer, but she's definitely a creative.
1: I don't get out much. I'm sorry.
0: That's all right. We forgive you. Don't we?
2: I think. Oh, yeah, no. Evan helped her do an ebook. Yeah.
1: Tried.
2: Yeah, tried. I mean, it's still in the process.
0: Okay. Well, the actual published book is something. That's a spec.
2: Exactly.
0: What's that called again?
2: Treasures in Heaven.
0: Yeah. Susie Newman, look it up. It's phenomenal. That'll help someone that you know. I promise you that.
2: Yeah.
0: Pastor Muzz, we were talking about oneness, and we were talking about no lack in the kingdom, and we were talking about the story of... I call it oneness, unity. Union is probably a more familiar. You could Google union in Christianity and you'd get somewhere with this. But there is a narrative that competes with that, which is separation. Some of the theologians that I walk with that are just good friends of mine would say separation is a myth. They would go so far as to say that's unreality. In fact, a guy I discovered courtesy of you is a guy called Jamie Winship.
2: Yeah.
0: And he's deep into this kind of understanding of the Trinitarian wholeness, oneness nature of God and his creation.
2: Yeah, and that's interesting because part of his journey was being a missionary in the Middle East.
0: Yeah.
2: And so getting past all the Islamic stuff.
0: Right.
2: Of Jesus is in their narrative, but not, and how to swing that all around. So not making enemies of people.
0: Yeah.
2: Which we shouldn't have. God doesn't have any.
0: Yes.
2: So that's the thing. Like, and I've been really challenged by that. Because if you look at it, let me put it this way. Because we want justice.
0: Right.
2: We want people to be punished for doing evil, you know. And I kind of get that. But God... See, because we have we would say in the kingdom is two opposing. There's mercy and justice.
0: Mm.
2: But at the mercy seat, they kiss mercy and justice. So they actually aren't opposing one another.
0: No.
2: In fact, the best justice that God demonstrates to us is mercy.
0: Yeah. Amen.
2: Do you know what I mean? So that's how he applies justice, is always mercy, redemptiveness, reconciliation, bringing people back to one another.
0: Beautiful.
2: And is willing to use anyone, anyhow, to express his love through people. So when you see that, whenever you see, I can remember years ago, decades, like in my 20s, which is decades ago, a guy talking about discipleship and expressing that whenever we see someone love, that's God.
0: Wow. Wow. Because God is
2: love. So that's expressed. So someone expressing themselves in love. And we're starting to see that, which you like, the different thing that's, say, happening in Western men's culture now with some very significant, would you say, celebrities, for want of a better word, coming to faith, you know, and being very vocal about that and being able to really be very articulate about that because of their journey. And then you see that, wow, they're even saying, well, way back then, God was actually, I can look back now and see that God was being in my life the whole time, bringing me through, watching me fail at things, letting me fail at things, letting me try things to see, to prove to myself that that does not work.
0: Yeah.
2: Because God's not frightened of that.
0: Yeah, come on. Well, show me that in the Bible, and you go, well, easy. Jesus taught it in a story of two sons.
2: Yes.
0: One of which had gone, I'm done. Give me everything that you've got that's owing to me. I want you dead. I'd rather that I had the inheritance than you. I'm going. And off he goes and squanders everything, right? Does the most rebellious story you could capture.
2: Mm.
0: And in that, there's a father longing.
2: Yeah, the father's heart
0: passionately,
2: never changes.
0: Passionately pursuing, waiting at the gate, ready to run, ready for restoration, ready for, you know.
2: Yeah.
0: Put your apology story down, put your I'm sorry story down. I'm just running for you. This is our story of God. And we as his kids.
2: The other brother wants justice.
0: Yeah.
2: And the Lord is bringing justice by showing mercy.
0: Come on. Come on.
2: So
0: my language around that, if I can just jump in, is this is the, you know, the world story of justice is what we would call retributive, that you would be repaid for. You would have an eye for an eye. You would have the punishment that fits the crime. And the kingdom story of justice is restorative. That is, you've done this. There are consequences for this. Now, how do we make you whole? How do we bring you back into your story of wholeness and wellness and goodness?
2: Yeah.
0: Because that's who you really are.
2: Mm.
0: And I think those two competing stories, we do well to get on the kingdom story.
2: Well, that's true. And even Janie Winship, if you want to look at his stuff, I came across him because I'm always looking at identity. I know that identity is the big issue for most of us.
0: Yeah.
2: And that's because that's tied to how I see God. How I see God is often how I see myself.
0: Yeah.
2: Which is interesting. And I don't know if it's a controversial thing, but I was talking to a friend of mine that really, when you think the Pentateuch is written by Moses, who is willing to kill someone who he thinks deserves it.
0: Yeah.
2: And so his filter.
0: Yeah,
2: through which
0: right.
2: he sees life
0: yep.
2: is very capital punishment.
0: Yep.
2: You die.
0: Yep.
2: Do you know? So he writes kind of that. So God looks a lot like Moses.
0: Sure.
2: In that. Because that's Moses. And not like Moses, amazing, of course.
0: Yeah.
2: And he could only go on what he had.
0: Sure.
2: But hopefully now we have a bigger picture and bigger understanding that now we see that God is like Jesus.
0: Come on.
2: Which is
0: Come
2: Tanya's on. Big thing.
0: That's
2: she goes
0: right.
2: on and on.
0: That's right. That's right.
2: That God has always been like Jesus. Yeah. And a lot of the, would you say, mystics or would you say deeper, I don't know, even probably theologians and people all say God's always been like Jesus.
0: Yeah.
2: He's not like Moses.
0: No. In fact, Brian Zond says it like
2: yeah,
0: this.
2: He says
0: God is like Jesus. God has never not been like Jesus.
2: Yeah.
0: We haven't always known this, but now we do.
3: Yes.
0: You know, it's like that progressive revelation
2: yeah.
0: of the scriptures continually pointing us to the word of God being Jesus.
2: Mm.
0: Yeah.
2: Yeah.
0: I love it.
2: And that's why Jesus becoming us so that we can become like him is like mind-bending.
0: Wow.
2: In talk about the opposite of separation, it's like, here's my spot. I'm giving up. I'm going to take your place
0: yeah.
2: so that you can take my place.
0: Yeah.
2: And then I'm going to join you in my place. So there's still going to be no separation.
0: That's
2: you
0: it.
2: Know?
0: That's
2: and
0: it.
2: So that connectionness with God. And I'm always saying to people, I remember like say, because people leave church and people, you know, move and do other things. And when I ever talk to them about that, I make them promise me. I go, look, can you do one thing for me? Let Jesus love you. That's yeah, all wow. I want you to do.
0: Wow.
2: That's literally, if... That's my one commandment, is let Jesus love you.
0: Mm, beautiful.
2: And then see how life goes when you let that happen.
0: It just you might have to get off the treadmill to do that.
2: Yeah, it's not as in, love Jesus. That's secondary
0: yeah.
2: to letting him love you.
0: 100%.
2: You know, and I think we've forgotten that. Like Rick Warren wrote that in The Purpose-Driven Life, your
0: right.
2: number one purpose. You know, we were all, you know, I can remember buying that book and thinking, oh, here we go. He's going to tell us what we're going to do. This
0: sure.
2: should be, what's my purpose? What's my purpose? Number one, to be loved by God.
0: Yeah.
2: And yet, you know, we push past that to somehow earn love, to earn significance, to like all learn these things of which we should be working from,
0: yeah.
2: not towards.
0: Yeah.
2: You know.
0: And it's a replenishing thing. His mercies are new every morning. There, there's a beauty in that. There's the idea of his mercifulness, his love toward you, abounding toward you, is a brand new thing this morning. And I think in the pace of this world and the narrative of this world, we find our brains occupied 24/7 by a billion things, and the idea of press pause for a moment. And participate in his love for me. That's a discipline. That's a deliberate thing. It's something that needs to be chosen in order to participate in. He is never anything other than love towards us, towards me, and I receive that as much as I am awakened to it, aware of it, or participating in it.
2: Yeah, which comes down to, like, it's interesting because a lot of, like, that internal thinking is all based in fear. It's rooted in fear of lack, fear of not having control, fear of not having certainty,
0: yeah.
2: All those sort of things, fear of my own frailty, my inability. All of those things come at us, try to fix yourself, self-improve, do all those sorts of things. Whereas if our... Because, you know, the enemy doesn't care what you focus on as long as it's not Jesus, because he knows as soon as you focus on him,
0: yeah.
2: oh, like everything yeah. fades into insignificance. Do you know
0: yeah.
2: what I mean?
0: Yeah.
2: And letting him be the center is actually the meaning of life. Do you know?
0: Mm.
2: And so when we realize that and the mystery of all of that and then what starts to happen in all of that, and him speaking to us, telling us who we are as we find out who he is, and finding out that we're one, my life is his life and his life is my life, in that never-ending
0: wow.
2: cycle of that we've been invited into the relationship.
0: That's a mystery.
2: Of the Father, Son. How do we do that? I don't
0: yeah,
2: know. But
0: yeah.
2: we get to participate like that. Mercy for that is
0: yeah.
2: new every morning.
0: Amen. Oh, there's some beauty in that. There's some real beauty in that. Hearing good news this morning with Pastor Murray Newman, the notion of participating in the love of God, the scripture God's actually quoted as saying, "Be still and know that I am God,"
2: Amen.
0: Which is to participate in his love because he is love, full stop. Every expression of him and his character is love.
2: Yeah, yeah.
0: It's a variance of his love. It's just love. And so his invitation to us on the Central Coast today is probably one of just be still And then you get to know that I am God, I am love, and you'll get love.
2: Yeah. Yeah. And to participate in that, in loving him, loving your enemy.
0: Come on.
2: Do you know what I mean? Loving the unlovable, doing all that and being loved by the unlovable, do you know? And that just does some really deep things within us and brings us true freedom.
0: And that's the beautiful command Jesus has given his people. We would love one another as he has loved us. Mm. And we would love, abounding in love towards one another is the idea. And love your enemies. You heard it said, an eye for an eye. I say to you, love your enemies.
2: Yeah.
0: And you don't have any.
2: Yeah, yeah, exactly. Because it brings a whole, see, the believer has a different hierarchy of success, what that looks like. I heard a pastor talk to me the other day saying, you know, oh, some people, what was he going to say? People can't handle success. Do you know? And I'm like, oh, that's interesting. You know, like right. I think worldly success, yeah, you know, perhaps right. that exposes all sorts of things.
0: Right.
2: But they're pursuing the wrong thing, and that doesn't work within the kingdom. You know, like it doesn't. You just try loving.
0: Come on.
2: Or being loved first. Yeah. Let yourself be loved till it's like you're saturated.
0: Amen.
2: And then just see how life goes.
0: You know, Pastor Muzz, he's thrown down the gauntlet.
1: Amen.
2: Yeah, that's it. Like, try it. You know, it's like I say with joy. You know what I mean?
0: Yeah. Yeah, that's right.
2: You know, like, try being joyful and you'll be able to put up with idiots. You'll be able to, like I do. You know what I mean? And it's a different, it's a whole, success in the kingdom is not, it's about going down. It's about, it's about surrendering. Isn't that funny? We surrender and only gain.
0: Yeah.
2: Whereas the world says surrender. If you surrender, you'll lose.
0: Yeah, yeah.
2: You'll be a doormat. You'll be this. But it's not so in the kingdom.
0: You've heard it said the kingdom is the upside down kingdom. I would say it's the right way up kingdom, but it's just the opposite of what we were always exposed to in the earth.
2: Yeah, exactly.
1: It's a beautiful program. I put it like that. Because we're all programmed. You touched on it earlier. Someone who's brought up in poverty, whatnot. That's a program that's running around your head.
2: Yeah,
1: that's
2: right.
1: That's all you've known. You've been programmed. That's all you know.
0: Time for an upgraded program.
1: Yeah, exactly.
0: The upgraded program is God is good, God is love, God has never not been like Jesus. He's always been like Jesus. And he has love, more and more love for you. His mercies are new for you every morning. He is about justice. That is you and I being restored into fullness and wholeness and goodness.
2: That's right. And that's God's mercy. That's how it works. Not opposed to justice. It's the other, you know. And the more you engage in that, it heals you.
0: Amen.
2: Do you know what I mean? Like, for me, even lately, I've just gotten healed from needing justice.
0: Yeah.
2: Do you know? Yeah. And thinking, hey, man, I'm just going to give mercy. That's a whole lot better.
0: The trigger for me in learning that? I remember.
2: Do I trigger you?
0: No, you don't. No, you do. You trigger me into more and more goodness, and I'm grateful for that. I love you, mate. I love our journey together. It's very good for me, and you too, by the way.
2: Okay. Evan, you made it.
0: Where I was going was out of my mind.
1: Train of thought gone.
0: Yeah, that's what happens. Left the station. And it's just gone. It disappears, and then, you know, we're on to our next.
1: No, you were saying where you triggered me.
0: Yeah, he did. I did say that. And then he went
2: and hijacked. And then I made fun of you.
0: Oh, no, I've lost it. I can't remember.
2: About God's goodness. About, needing justice and allowing mercy to heal you. And
0: yeah, that's right. Someone had said to me, thank you, you recaptured it. Someone had said to me, you know, like you pray for your enemies and you hand them over to God and you let. Heap them over to burning coals on their head and this sort of idea. And I'm like, if I hand my enemies over to God, I know what he'll do. He will just love and love and love and kiss and smooch and hug and love them, and then they'll be transformed.
2: Yeah, so we're like Jonah. I was reading Jonah yesterday. He's so upset because he says, God, you're merciful.
0: Yeah, yeah.
2: I'm not going to go preach the gospel to Nineveh because they'll get saved. Yeah. And you'll be on board with that.
0: Yeah, I know what you're like.
2: Yeah, I know what you're like. You're good. And they don't deserve your goodness. Right. It's
0: exactly that.
1: Yes, yeah. He wanted to go over there and smack him with a fish. According to VeggieTales. With a smack him with a fish. No.
2: And he ended up with that. Right. You know? So it's like, He was so upset at God because he wanted justice.
0: And doesn't Jesus highlight Jonah to us in the scriptures? Mm-hmm. You know, no sign's going to be given to you except the sign of Jonah.
2: Yeah.
0: And that sign, hey, pay attention, Central Coast. God is good and merciful.
2: Yeah, yeah.
0: And his mercies are towards his entire creation, all things, all people.
2: Yeah. And when you hear people's story, you go, oh, wow, I'd probably be worse.
0: Oh, yeah, 100%.
2: 100%. Yeah, you definitely would be worse.
0: I would be. I know that. Everyone knows that.
2: Craig would be the worst of us.
1: You heard it first on Central Coast's highest rated program.
2: I mean, so anybody who's past it, it's funny, it's, you know, pastors, they tend to be very merciful because when they start to see that, what people go through and what they've faced.
0: Do you know, I was hearing that yesterday. Many of you will know that my wife, Dan, she runs equine therapy, horse-related activities. And one of the schools that comes out to some of the kids yesterday had talked about that they'd been in Western Australia a lot. And I'd said, oh, whereabouts in Western? We've got family in Western Australia. Whereabouts were you in Western Australia? He had no idea. And I've gone, oh, that's interesting. And he goes, yeah, so when the police and Department of Corrections or whatever find out where mum and dad are, we skip to the other side of the country. And then when they find us there, then we skip back to the other side of the country. And this is a young teenager, right, who that's his world and his reality. And you go, my goodness, you know, thank God there's Dan and her team of people who just love young people.
1: Amen.
0: Maybe there's an opportunity for this young person to encounter a story of love and stability, of, you know, of mercy new every morning that could transform a life like that. Mm. And that's how the gospel's meant to work, isn't it? You know, we interrupt the broken story where the broken story thinks God is and move them forward.
2: Yeah.
0: Yeah.
2: Yeah. And that he's in that broken story. He's not even separated from that.
0: That's right.
2: He keeps showing up in it.
0: That's it. You know? Yeah.
2: Yeah.
1: Amen. That's a true wrinkle in time right there.
0: Yeah.
1: That's a good one. Yeah. Anyway, folks, we've gone over. It was just roaring. And it was just flowing, man. And we just had to land on that. Our guest today, Pastor Murray Newman, thank you for showing up.
2: Always a pleasure.
0: Good having you, mate. Thanks for being here.
1: Amen. We'll see you next week, folks.
0: You've been listening to an encore presentation of New Expressions, which can be heard live every Friday morning at 10 a.m. on 94.9 Rema Central Coast.
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3: I had a manuscript sitting on a table at a restaurant where I frequent, and it had that title real big. And the server came up and she said, "Oh, the love languages. What is the one that matters most? Is it words of affirmation? Because that's mine, right? Is that the one that matters most, right?" And I said, "Well, they're all important and they all matter, but the one that matters most is the love language of the person that's in front of you."
4: That's Dr. Les Parrott, and he and his wife Leslie join us today on Focus on the Family with Jim Daly, along with Dr. Gary Chapman, as we talk about the love languages. Thanks for joining us. I'm John Fuller.
5: I so appreciate what these three marriage experts said last time about being intentional in speaking your spouse's love language. And we know marriage can have its challenges. Believe me, Gene and I have our challenges from time to time. But let me just remind you that Focus on the Family is here for you. It's a privilege for us to be there. And that's our mission. We want to help you have the best relationship possible. And learning to speak your spouse's love language is a great way to refresh, sustain, and I would say build your thriving marriage. Mm-hmm.
4: Yeah, and let me quickly introduce our guests. They've all been here with us a number of times before. Dr. Gary Chapman is a pastor, author, counselor, speaker, radio host. You probably know him best for his best-selling series, The Five Love Languages. He and his wife, Carolyn, have two adult children. And Les and Leslie Parrott have been married for just over 40 years, and they have two grown sons. Les is a clinical psychologist, and Leslie is a marriage and family therapist. And they're relationship experts, best-selling authors, conference speakers, and they've teamed up with Dr. Chapman on a new book that really elaborates on his original concept, The Love Language That Matters Most, How to Personalize Love So They Really Feel It. And that's the book we're talking about again today. And as we pick up, Jim, we're going to listen as you talk with Dr. Chapman about going beyond just knowing about your spouse's love language.
5: Gary, knowing your spouse's love language is a great start. And of course, reading the original book is a great idea, or this new one. But real connection does take practice, and we can understand it intellectually, but then doing it is sometimes a stumbling block for people. How can couples move from knowing to actually speaking each other's language? I mean, what are those mechanisms?
6: Well, if they're Christians, I'd say pray first. Lord, you know I'm married to this person, and I know they have the emotional need to feel loved, and I know their love language and their dialect, so help me. Because this doesn't come natural for me.
5: Do you say, "God help me"?
4: Sometimes, maybe. Yeah.
6: And God will help us. He will help us. Yeah. But let's face it. If you didn't receive, growing up, the primary love language of your spouse and the dialect that they want, dialect or dialects they want to receive it in, it's a learning curve.
5: Yeah.
6: You know, a man said to me, he said, "Dr. Chapman, her language is words of affirmation." And I know that. He said, "But I don't know how to say that. I never received positive words growing up."
5: Yeah.
6: "And I don't know how to say it." I said, "Well, you know, you can't erase your history."
5: Right.
6: "But you can start now learning." And I said, "Tell me three things your wife is good at." He said, "Well, she's a good cook, and she's a good school teacher, and she's a good mother." And I wrote three sentences out beside each one of those. I said, "Here's your homework. You go home and twice a day this week, you get in a room by yourself and say these words, read these sentences out loud. You hear yourself saying these. And when you come back next week, I hope you can say them to me without looking at your list." He said, well, I'll try it. Yeah, you have to start where you are.
5: Yeah,
6: you know?
5: No, that's good.
6: But we can learn these. But it means we have to want to do it, choose to do it, and God will help us. Well, because God wants us to love our spouse.
5: Yeah. Lesson, Leslie, that answer actually sparked something in my mind. We've had a number of guests that talk about family of origin issues, the Yurkoviches, the way we love, for example. That formative time really does shape so much of who we become.
7: Yes.
5: And it's rare that we get an opportunity, unless there's a need, a deep need, that you say, I need help figuring this out. And you go to counseling and they begin to put these pieces together. Mm-hmm. But in this area of love languages and the idea of family of origin and things you did or did not receive, can we overcome those things if they're so deeply rooted in us that we haven't been loved in the right way,
7: yeah,
5: that we can overcome these
4: most
5: things?
4: Most definitely. And that's why I think that's why the five love languages is such a success, because mm-hmm. it is so tangible and it speaks to that person in such a unique way.
7: Yeah. Here's the thing. You know, we all have a story that shaped us. It is so helpful to think of that having shaped our own love tanks and the love tank of the person. You know, it's not a one size fits all. You know, it's like every different kind of car has its own tank and runs on its own fuel. And how our families loved us, how they failed us, you know, our own personality, that all goes into creating our love tank. And it's yeah. helpful to realize, oh, okay, well, some love tanks drain faster than others. Some hold more fuel. You know, maybe if I grew up in a home, you described it earlier, Gary, you know, where I got all these love languages spoken to me, then my tank is fueled up and doesn't drain as fast. But some of us have love leaks. You can siphon our tank really fast. And I think that's why recognizing, especially if you recognize, wow, my spouse speaks what I would consider a foreign love language to me. Like, it is awkward learning a foreign language for most of us. Some of us are great at that. I'm terrible. I remember we were going to take a trip to
4: France,
7: and yeah. I, you know, ordered one of those kits, and I was convinced I would be, you know,
5: fluent in 4 days.
7: Yeah, it was the most embarrassing, ridiculous thing. It felt clunky, whatever. Your love language is a foreign one for me. I had to treat it the same way in our marriage.
4: Yeah, but it does. The family of origin has a lot to do with that. In fact, in this new book, we have a whole chapter on your love tank and how your family shaped that. Some of us have big love tanks. Some of us are pretty small with our love tanks and they need frequent fueling. Others can live on some, you know, spoken word of affirmation because that's our love language for a longer time than other people can. So that's a really important insight that you have, Jim. The love tank is homegrown in so many
5: ways.
4: Interesting.
5: That's so interesting. What about the perspective of how you prioritize your own life? I mean, first it's the Lord. It's your relationship with the Lord. So many experts have been at this table talking about you don't have the capacity to change your spouse. You have to work on you. And often what happens in that setting is the Lord shows up and starts working on your spouse. But this idea of your love tank from God, you know, filling your love tank with the Lord's love and understanding that deep, unconditional love as best as we can, and then the love tank with our spouse. Gary, speak to those expectations. I'm just thinking of the man saying, you know what? I told her I loved her at the altar, and we love the Lord, and that's good enough.
6: Yeah.
5: Right? That's an extreme, yeah, but it proves the point.
6: Right, yeah. You know, I think if we understand this concept and we communicate love, it is true. We cannot change our spouse. That's true. But we can influence our spouse. And we do every single day. Mm-hmm. We either have a positive influence or we have a negative influence every single day. And the most powerful influence you can have on the positive side is to be communicating love to that person in their love language, in a dialect that's meaningful to them, that's filling up their love tank. That doesn't make them change, but it's a positive influence on them. They're far more likely to change if you're doing that on a consistent basis.
5: So, Les, here's the question. You're all doctors. You're all in this every day. Why, as a human being, do I push purposefully Gene's hot buttons? I mean, where in my head is it rational for me to say, well, if I say this, boom, I get a spark. It's so stupid of me.
8: Well, sometimes you do it, and she's told me you do this quite frequently.
5: I'm speaking on behalf of John. Just teasing. This is true. I mean, it is such an odd thing in human behavior.
8: Yeah.
5: In married couples.
8: Well, here's one reason we're oblivious to it sometimes, because we all live with an agenda. You have an agenda about what you're going to do when you get upstairs to your office after this or a group you're going to speak to or whatever, and it takes a conscious effort to temporarily set aside my agenda to recognize your needs. That's when we speak that person's love language. And by the way, this whole thing is not about perfectionism. It's about progress, right?
7: Yeah.
8: It's not about being perfect. It's about making progress.
7: Persistence.
8: And you will fail. You're going to say stupid things. Jim, look at me.
5: No.
8: But when you do, you can recover. I'll give you a really fresh example in our own marriage that happened within the last 48 hours. And it makes me look like an idiot.
5: Pause. Think about this. Are you sure you want to do this?
8: Maybe I shouldn't. Keep moving. Go ahead. Next question.
5: No, now you got me.
8: So Leslie was in the middle of kind of just ramping up in a really meaningful conversation. Well, you were on the front end, what I knew was going to be a longer conversation.
5: I think I know where this is going.
8: And I don't think you do, because this was so stupid on my part. And it had to do with one of our boys and so forth. And she was, you know, kind of pouring out her heart on that. And in the middle of her doing that, so I have this little obsession with this new vacuum cleaner that we got. And this vacuum cleaner has this light on it that shows you where the dirt is.
5: Oh.
8: You know what I'm saying?
5: It's a smart vacuum cleaner.
8: It's incredible. I mean, it's become my therapy.
5: Okay. So.
7: Could we do a session on the Dyson vacuum?
8: Yeah.
5: There you go. We just did the ad. Everybody's going to get one.
8: I hope they send me one for free. But anyway, I don't know what I had it in my hand. And in the middle of her talking, I just turned the thing on because I saw a hair loose on the
7: really
8: floor.
7: Happened.
8: And I thought, I'll just get that real fast because
5: I feel so much better right now
8: because I was so distracted by that what I needed to do. I couldn't really be present with her, but I didn't say anything. I just did it.
5: Yeah,
8: it was just so. I mean, talk about a love leak. Her whole love tank was just like completely empty. And and by the way, when you do something like that, here's what we know from research from John Gottman. When you do something so stupid or you say something so stupid, it takes 5 times the positive to get back to where you were.
5: Well, going back to the leaks in the tank, that's true. Right, yeah. All those things are those leaks in the proverbial tank. So you have to double, quintuple your effort to fill that tank up.
8: And getting that dialect dialed in
7: is what matters. But I love your insight that we do know how to nudge each other and touch those tender points.
5: Yeah.
7: But I think if you spin that, we're pretty bright, and we also know how to do the thing that makes them feel most deeply loved. It's that same intuitive understanding that we can just flip on its head and be brilliant at loving.
5: Yeah. You know, again, quality time, we get into that one as well, but quality time is that being present. And how can couples cultivate that kind of intentionality around quality time? I think Jean, again, an example there, she would feel quality time praying together, reading the Word together, sitting together too, but it's like the pressure of the gas hose, if we're talking about putting fuel in our tank. If we're doing those spiritual things together, it's like fully squeezed. And that gas is pouring in the tank. For us sitting together, it might be halfway in terms of her receiving the benefit of that. She's more into, let's develop our relationship spiritually. Mm-hmm. So is that an insight? Is that a dialect? Is that knowing what fuel really fills her tank?
6: I think our relationship with God impacts everything. And I think the more we share our relationship with God in terms of praying together or reading the scriptures together or discussing a sermon together that we've just heard, it has a positive impact on speaking any of these languages, because when we feel, you know, our hearts are beating together in our relationship with God, we're far more likely to really give attention to how to communicate love to each other.
5: Absolutely. And maybe that's the question, Les or Leslie, in terms of the dialects of quality time. What are they?
7: Yeah, no, I love this one. This one's kind of fun because we all experience time differently, and we even think of it as a resource differently. One of the qualifiers, and I've heard you say this time and time again, Gary, and it's so true, is quality time isn't just about being together. It's undistracted, full presence.
5: No iPhone.
4: No vacuum cleaner.
5: No. Oh, this is revelatory.
9: What about doing the housework?
5: Yeah. There's no evil.
9: Points for that.
5: No evil eye bigger than if Jean's talking to me and the phone goes and I check it out and I look back at her and she's got that eye like I just committed the bad sin.
7: And we've all committed that sin.
5: Yeah. And it's, you know what? She's right.
7: Yeah.
5: To be honest.
8: So let me ask a question for us and everybody that's listening to us. Are you more scheduled or unscheduled?
5: In what area of my life?
8: Your whole, just in general.
5: Well, 8 to 5, I'm highly scheduled because of what I do here, focus on the family. And then at home, I tend to be far less scheduled. Yeah,
4: you're spontaneous.
5: Yeah. So I can operate in both worlds.
8: And what about Jean?
5: Highly scheduled.
8: All the time?
5: All the time.
8: Yeah, she likes to know what's going to happen. And
5: 3 lists to every item.
8: Okay. And then the second question is, are you more future-oriented or more present-oriented?
5: Well, that's interesting.
8: Are you energized by the here and now or the there and then? What's about to happen?
5: Vanilla. What's your favorite ice cream? That's what that sounds like to me. I think in my role that helps shape some of your, the demand of your vocation can shape some of these things, I think.
7: Mm-hmm. For sure.
5: So I think I've got to be thinking
8: How
5: future.
8: About Jean? Is she more
5: I would say present. Okay. She's more present. I tend to be more future. Mm-hmm. I think
8: so
5: that's probably
8: if
5: accurate.
8: If she is present-oriented and scheduled, that shapes her dialect for quality time. Mm-hmm. Is quality time an important thing to her?
5: Very.
8: Yeah. So what she will like is something that is paced and punctual. She wants to know, here's when it starts, here's how it's going to go, and she can now relax in that.
5: How about this insight? Never surprise me with a trip. Mm. Yeah. That will not be my favorite thing.
8: Right.
5: Tell me ahead of time so I know how to pack.
7: Yeah.
8: Whereas if you're unscheduled and future-oriented, surprise me every day.
5: Yeah.
8: Right? So you get the idea?
5: Yeah, and I tend to be the other. So, throw some clothes in the bag. Let's go.
7: Yeah, absolutely. Don't even tell me where we're headed.
5: Yeah.
8: So you get the idea here. Time is important. Quality time is important to many of us as a love language, even if it's not our primary love language. But if you're not understanding the dialect within it, which is what this premium assessment will really pinpoint for you, and certainly the new book will as well, that is what really opens, that's what fills up the love tank.
6: Mm. I think this is really important that we understand the kind of gifts, that's important to them. Like fanciful gifts is one of the dialects, and this can be fancy things. It can be jewelry. It can be a amazing flower arrangement that just blows her away. Mm-hmm. So it's those. That's one of the dialects within this. Another one, of course, is functional gifts like vacuum cleaners.
5: Wow, you're getting really one every year from me.
9: Teeing that
5: every
9: up.
5: Year you get one. We know your love language.
9: So that's functional.
5: Clean.
6: Yeah. So if you're giving them a functional gift, and their dialect is fanciful gifts, and they don't have to be expensive fanciful gifts, then you're not hitting them where they really need to be hit in terms of receiving it. And then there are sensible gifts, things that you've talked about that you really know that they would like to have because they've talked about that, and sentimental gifts, things that remind you of. Remember that time when we were here and all that kind of thing.
5: So often we're thinking expense. You might be newly married. People are listening and they're going, wow, we can't afford to do some of this. I can't afford a blender.
7: Right.
5: Even though my wife would love a blender. But Gary, you said in the book, one of the most precious gifts you received from Carolyn, your wife, was what?
6: It was a little piece of paper that I actually have with me today.
5: Oh. Yeah, you carry it.
6: I carry it with me
7: everywhere
6: I go. And now my language is words of affirmation. So this is a gift of words.
5: This was a home run.
6: Home, hand printed.
8: Look at his face lighting.
5: Yeah, no kidding.
6: My sweet Gary, I do love you. I shall pray for you. I am so blessed to live with you. I'm proud of you. Parenthesis, thankful, excited, biblical proud, grateful. Life with you is beyond belief. Have fun, bear fruit, enjoy and return. Stay warm.
5: Oh,
6: whoa!
5: My God.
6: My love tank fills up. It's reading it.
5: I love it. I love your tank expression more than anything. Wow.
8: This tank's gonna explode.
5: It's overflowing here. But that's beautiful. And that's the point.
6: Yeah.
5: And she hit it. She knows it. Yeah. And she really fed you.
8: But yeah, that's a great example of how these love languages sometimes blend into each other because words of affirmation, but it was a tangible gift.
6: Yeah,
8: it's something you're carrying. How many years ago did she write
6: that? Oh, I don't know. The date's not on it, but it's been a long time ago.
8: Yeah,
6: but
8: yeah.
6: I
8: still
6: carry it with me everywhere I go.
8: It's still in his leather notebook
7: right
8: there. And that's the value of this love language, that it is a tangible representation. And whether it's sensible or whether it's fanciful or functional, the point is that it represents that you love me and I can see this.
7: It's a visible symbol of your love for me.
8: That's right.
5: Yeah. So when you're on that airplane with a 5-hour delay, you pull that out and read it?
6: From time to time I do, yeah.
5: I believe you would, because it would lower my blood pressure, right? Sitting on the tarmac for 5 hours. Acts of service. This is one that, for me, trips me up because it's functional. Acts of service probably is not my first, second, third, fourth love language. It may be the fifth.
8: It seems like you're looking down on those of us that have this as our primary.
5: I'm even expressing that. I'm so sorry. But it's like, that's called life. Do good things to other people and do them now.
8: Well, I love, we put it in the new book, The Love Language That Matters Most. We wrote this story of Seth Meyers, the comedian, who he says, I don't know who this guy is that came up with the five love languages, but his love language had to be acts of service, because my wife's love language is acts of service. And I come home and I want quality time and say, do you want to take a walk? And she'll say, yeah, after you clean the gutters.
5: That's my point. Exactly. Really, acts of service. Give me the dialects. What
8: are
5: they?
8: There's four of them. And I really appreciate all these because this is my number one.
5: Oh, excellent. I'm actually talking to somebody where acts of service.
8: Yes,
5: I've never met one like you.
8: That's why I felt insulted that you were looking down.
5: That's my gift.
8: Well, I'm going to list them off and then we can come back to some. But saves time, that happens to be my primary dialect. When she can do something that saves me a little bit of time.
5: Hold on. Is that hard for you to do?
7: Oh, this is my foreign love language.
5: Okay, good.
7: Yeah.
5: I'm just affirming that because that would be difficult.
8: But I got to tell you, she has mastered it.
5: Good.
8: She is fluent in this.
5: Good.
8: Like nobody's business. She has grabbed onto this idea of how can I help less save some time. If I have something and I have to go wait in the line to, I don't know, drop off a package or whatever, she knows that is going to take care of it. And sometimes our friends almost are like, why is she doing that all for you? I said, that's my love language. And then they suddenly go, oh, okay. All right. Yeah. But right.
7: Yeah. Yeah. You're specifically talking about a warm day on a trip. He took off a layer and without thinking about it, I just carried his extra layer around and people were feeling oppressed by all that.
8: Yeah.
7: And I said,
8: they were like, why are you making her carry
7: I'm like,
8: that?
7: I'm getting so many points today. You don't understand. This is my moment.
5: I would have been saying that.
7: Yeah.
5: Why is Leslie carrying Les's sweater?
8: And I'm going, I am going to go home and listen to her while I vacuum. That's
5: what
8: I'm thinking about right now. But saves time, alleviates stress, instills security, and then conveys care. Some acts of service convey care.
7: And these are all nuances. Instill security.
5: Yeah, talk to
7: that's
5: me
7: a
5: about
7: little mysterious. But that's where you really lean in. Like acts of service are your thing. So you know you can depend on your spouse. They're going to do the thing they promise to do. And you're not going to have to worry. You're going to, they promise to pick up the dry cleaning and it'll be done.
5: Well, Gary, Les and Leslie, this has been so much fun and very in-depth and conversational, taking a look at the love languages and this deeper view into how to dial in your spouse's love language and fill his or her tank. This is terrific. Mm-hmm. I mean, these are kind of the practical tools that we need. So thank you for being with us today.
8: So good to be with
6: Thank
8: you.
6: Thank you.
8: As always.
4: Oh, so many great thoughts and such great energy from Dr. Gary Chapman and Drs. Les and Leslie Parrott. And I hope you've really grabbed onto this concept that when you're intentional about loving your spouse in a way that means something to them, your relationship gets stronger and really just moves forward in so many ways. So learn their specific dialect as you can. And of course, to do that, get a copy of the book from our guests, The Love Language That Matters Most, How to Personalize Love So They Really Feel It. 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I'm John Fuller.
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Father God, let me see it for what it is. This ain't neutral, we're up against. These elements push me to the fence, and then I end up on top of it, if I'm not careful. To recognize what is pushing in, open my eyes to these elements. Stand up and rise to these elements. I'm willing to fight, willing to fight. The elements.

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0: Here on Sunburnt Souls, we explore life, faith, and our mental well-being. Here to share more is Dave Quack.
1: I don't cry very much. It's not that I'm against crying, but it's just that it only comes out about twice a year. I think my face just like holds in the tears. I cried in The Notebook and I'll probably cry when the dog dies, but I kind of wish I could cry more because it's actually really good for you. There's an emotional release that happens when you cry. There's a significant stress reduction that happens when you cry. It's a path towards getting freedom from your pain, and best of all, it's about facing the grief rather than bottling it up. My mate from church cries all the time, and he's one of the happiest individuals I know, because leaning into the sadness can eventually bring pure joy. If someone's so backwards as to tease you if you cry, flick them in the nose, bring on some tears, and remind them that Jesus himself wept.
0: For more candid conversations on faith and mental well-being, check out sunburntsouls.com.
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0: Pride is so sneaky. It creeps in when you succeed, when people applaud you, when you think you've finally got your life together. But here's the thing, pride is always alive because without God's grace, none of us can even take our next breath. Hi, I'm Bernie Diamond and welcome again to Fresh. Charles Spurgeon once said that the more grace we have, the less we'll think of ourselves because grace, like light, reveals our impurity. Ain't that the truth? Step into a dark room and everything looks just fine. But flick on the light switch and suddenly you see the dust, the cracks, the mess. Grace works just like that. It exposes our sin, but only so we can run to the one who cleanses us. Here's how God puts it in James chapter 4, verse 6. But God gives us even more grace, as the scriptures say, God is against the proud, but he is kind to the humble. See, the proud resist the light. They'd rather stay in the shadows, pretending that everything's just fine. But the humble let God's grace shine in. They admit their weaknesses. They confess their sin. And in that place of humility, God doesn't condemn. He pours out his kindness. That's the paradox of grace. The lower you bow, the more he lifts you up. The less you cling to your own strength, the more his power rests upon you. So don't be afraid of the light. Let grace reveal your need, because the God who humbles is also the God who heals. And in Christ, he gives you more grace than you ever could have imagined. That's God's word, fresh for you today.
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0: love.
1: The phrase, a baker's dozen, meaning 13 instead of the usual 12 per dozen, supposedly originated in the Middle Ages. In England, there were severe punishments for bakers or merchants found guilty of shortchanging their customers, so bakers began including an extra item to avoid accusations of cheating, and customers enjoyed getting 13 for the price of 12. Though God has never been accused of cheating, He has His own version of the baker's dozen. 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Exceedingly more, Paul writes, a baker's dozen is good, but a divine dozen, that's even better. 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
7: In the last message, we saw how God is present everywhere. He's omnipresent, but God's specially present in a unique way, as we saw from Psalm 22, in the life of a praise-filled believer.

0: Today, I want to show you how the praise-filled life can change us and can change us for good. Why am I saying this? Listen carefully. Because praising God is the one thing that you and I will do that lines us up with the courts of heaven. One thing that we do that puts us in the same posture as the angels of heaven. Praising God is the one thing we do here on earth that puts us in agreement with what's going on in heaven. Revelation 5:12 tells us that in heaven they are constantly praising Jesus and saying, "Worthy is the Lamb who was slain to receive power, wealth, wisdom, strength, honor, and glory and praise." You see, the angels and the believers who have gone ahead of us, all the believers have gone ahead of us, right now with the angels are praising Jesus. And when you and I praise the name of the Lord first thing when you wake up in the morning, we are literally aligning ourselves with them. Listen to me. When you and I die and get buried in the ground, our praises are not going to be buried with us. They're going to keep on rising forever and ever and ever in heaven. Our praises to God will never die with us. They'll never die. Here's the thing that troubles me the most. It's a sad thing, and I'm sure it troubles you. That all this greatest lie that's perpetuated in our culture, in our society, particularly in the West, you see it in the movies and on television, that when they die, they all go to heaven. I want to say, wait a minute. They can't spend 2 minutes of praising Jesus here on earth. How in the world are they going to praise him 24/7? Just think about the logic of that. Listen, I want to be upfront with you. I always am. Developing the praise-filled life demands change. It demands change in us. It demands it. And you and I know change is not easy. I know that. Most people don't want to change. Most people don't want to make an effort. They don't want to go to trouble. Most people just prefer their comfort zone and their routine. But here's the good news. Praise works. The praise-filled life works. But you have to try it. You have to practice it. You have to exercise it. Because praise will change you, and it's going to change you for good. Because praise will change your life. Praise will change your attitude. Trust me, praise will change your relationships. Praise will change your perspective, your sensitivities, and even your desires. Someone maybe ask, well, Michael, how does a praise-filled life change my attitude? How can that be? I'm glad you asked. But before I answer, and I'm not going to duck the question, but before I answer, I want you to know that I'm aware of the fact that there are some people just have a pleasant disposition and others are cantankerous. But you know what? If you dig deep and find out why that person by nature has a pleasant disposition, you're going to find that person has a grateful heart, is a thankful person. But the question remains, how can a praise-filled life going to change my attitude? Because when you take time to praise the Lord on a daily basis, most likely and most certainly has to be first thing in the morning, you're going to find that it is nearly impossible for you to harbor anger, bitterness, resentment, or hatred. When you take time to praise the Lord on a daily basis, to praise the goodness of God, the mercy of God, and the attributes of God, you'll soon discover that negative spirit toward others and the positive spirit toward the Lord God cannot coexist. One is going to give up, and I know which one is going to disappear. Your praise may start sluggish. I know, I'm very sluggish. But you start anyway. Just move your lips. The Holy Spirit will fill them. Just keep moving your lips. Keep blessing God. I know it might start not with a joyful attitude and you're not on top of the world. I understand that. It's fine. But it may start very reluctant even. But as you persist in praise, the spirit of praise is going to lift you up. Why? Because as we saw in the last message, your praise is an invitation to the Spirit, the Holy Spirit of Jesus, not only to come and indwell you uniquely, but when the Spirit of Jesus comes and indwells in you uniquely in the praise, He's going to come and reign supreme. At that moment, you're going to become loving, forgiving, and even praying for those who spitefully use you. I have experienced this too many times to doubt it. I've experienced it too many, and I know many of you have too. As I open my mouth to honor the Lord for who He is, as I bless the Lord for the glorious things He has done, as I thank God for His grace and for His mercy and for His long suffering with me, as I praise God for past provisions, as I bless God for past healings, I find myself uplifted from my current situation. But listen, you don't have to take my word for it. I'm a flawed man. I'm probably more conscious of that than anybody. I'm flawed. I'm a flawed person. But you don't have to take my word for it. Take the word of God for it, okay? I just want you to take God's word for it. So I want you to turn to Isaiah 61. Isaiah 61, it is a prophecy about the Messiah, the Lord Jesus Christ. It is a magnificent prophecy because it took place, it happened, it's pronounced 700 years before the Lord Jesus Christ came into Bethlehem of Judea. As a matter of fact, Luke chapter 4, he goes to his local church, well, they called it synagogue, and he sits down. That's what they did when they read the scripture. They say, he sits down and they bring the scroll. And what does the Lord do? He reads Isaiah 61. The Spirit of the Lord God is upon me because He anointed me to bring good news to the afflicted, to bind up the brokenhearted, to proclaim liberty to the captives, and to open the prison door to those who are bound, to proclaim the year of the Lord's favor and the day of vengeance of our God. Look at verse 3, coming up, verse 3, Isaiah 61. To comfort all who mourn and provide for those who mourn in Zion, to bestow on them a crown of beauty instead of ashes, the oil of gladness instead of mourning. Now here comes the clincher. I want to show it to you demonstrably. And the garment of praise, the garment of praise instead of the spirit of despair. Now in your Bible, I want you to highlight a garment of praise. I must tell you a couple of things about the garment of praise. You must understand, first of all, the garment of praise is not something you're born with. The second thing about the garment of praise, it is something you put on. And the third thing is the garment of praise is not good folded or hanging in the closet. It's not good to you. And the fourth thing I want to tell you is the garment of praise is something you choose to put on. You choose to put on. When it comes to the garment of praise, listen to me. It is something that is given to you. It is something that is offered to you. And because of that, it now belongs to you. It's now available to you. It is now at your beck and call. But here's the clincher. No one can wear it for you. In other words, no one can praise God for you. They may thank God for you, but they can't do the praises that you must do. You have to choose the praise-filled life. You have to decide. Hear me right, please. This is important. True praise is the river that flows out of your heart. And that river is fed by your gratitude to God and thankfulness to God and praise to God. It is something I hope you'll never forget. Don't ever forget what I'm going to tell you. From God's point of view, He has given us a zillion reasons why to praise Him. He's given us a zillion reasons why to praise Him. And furthermore, he does give us the desire to praise him. And wouldn't you know it? Because he gets blessed by your praises, he blesses you back. Isn't that an amazing God we have? Isn't that an amazing God we have? But you're the one who has to do the praising. You're the one who must wrap yourself up with the garment of praise, and you have to do it on a daily basis. You're the one who must keep that garment of praise 24/7. Question, does this mean that you never be tempted to take off the garment of praise? Of course not. Temptations come to all of us. But every time the enemy of your soul offers you a garment of despair, what you do, you overwhelm him with the garment of praise. Amen. Amen. Every time he tempts you to put on the garment of discouragement under the guise of just being realistic, you put on the garment of praise and you keep on wearing it. And you keep on wearing it. And let me tell you something. After you get used to wearing silk, hessian will not feel good. But there's something else I need to tell you about the garment of praise. Is it not Michael? That's not a preacher, evangelist, or a theologian. The Lord himself, the Lord himself is the one who contrasts the garment of praise with the spirit of despair. The one who made us. The one who redeemed us, the one who loved us, the one who died on the cross for us. He is the one who makes that comparison. The Lord himself does that. And in the Old Testament, when a person is experiencing utter despair, it leads them to tear up their garment, literally ripping the fabric as a sign of deep sorrow. The ripping of the fabric is a sign of the ripping of their hearts, and how they are heartbroken is a sign of being emotionally torn by sadness. Let me give you some biblical examples of the tearing of the fabric is a symbol of the tearing of the heart. That's why Joel says, tear your hearts, not your garments. For example, you find in 2 Samuel chapter 13, Tamar, the daughter of King David, when her wicked, evil stepbrother raped her, she tore the ornamented robe in despair. In Job chapter 2, verse 12, when Job's friends saw what happened to him, they couldn't help it but tear their own clothes. In Ezra 9:3, when Ezra saw the unfaithfulness of God's people, he torn the tunic and the cloak. Question. What is Jesus' message? When he sat in his local church and opened the scripture to Isaiah 61 and says, this has been fulfilled in your ears, meaning this prophecy now fulfilled in me, the Messiah. I am the one of whom Isaiah 61 is speaking. And he says this to them. And first of all, they're kind of not very responsive, but then later he told them a story from the Old Testament that indicated that he came to the Gentiles as well as to the Jews, and that's when they took him into this precipice in Nazareth and they want to throw him down. What do you mean the Messiah came to save Gentiles? He's only come to save Jews. But what is he saying? Why did he sit there and read that chapter of Isaiah 61 and Luke chapter 4? Because he's telling every one of us that in him, the Christ, you can exchange your torn garment of sadness with his garment of gladness. That in him, the Christ, you can replace your garment of despair with his garment of praise. That in him, the Christ, you can throw away the garment of sorrow and cloak yourself with his healing and the garment of his power and forgiveness. In him, the Christ, you can cover up your nakedness of discouragement and despair with a beautiful garment of joy. Now, beloved, it is only in the lifting up of the name of Jesus that evaporates the cloud of discouragement. I don't know of any other way. It is when you move your lips in praise and worship and adoration on a daily basis that He moves His power and His strength and His joy in you. It is when you fix your eyes on Jesus, and Jesus, the praise of Jesus, well, He changes your desires, He will change your relationships, He will change your perspective, and He will change your sensitivities. Well, if that's not enough, let me give you another reference from Isaiah 40, beginning at verse 28. Mark it down. I'm going to read it for you, but mark it down. Do you not know? Have you not heard? The Lord, the everlasting God, the creator of the end of the earth, He will not grow tired or weary, and His understanding no one can fathom. He gives strength to the weary, and He increases the power of the weak. Even youth will grow tired and weary, and young men will stumble and fall. But those who hope in the Lord, can you say that with me? They renew strength. Hallelujah. They will soar on wings of eagles. They will run and not grow weary. They will walk and not faint. Well, I need to tell you a true story as I conclude. His name was George Frederick Handel. He was all alone in his room one day, feeling depressed, discouraged. Actually, he was feeling thoroughly and utterly dejected. He was despondent and he was weary. His soul was sick within him. You see, a few days earlier, his orchestra was thrown out on the street after rehearsal. The next day, the concert audience jeered him, and he convinced himself he is nothing but a failure. He is just utter failure. He felt there was nothing left for him but to leave London. And while he's in the middle of this dark mood of despair, there was a knock on the door, interrupted his despair. A friend came with a manuscript for an oratorio, and he asked Handel, would he please write the music for it? Handel refused. He said, it's over. I'm done. But then he took a second look at it, and he saw the title, Messiah, Messiah. And Handel did love, praise the name of Jesus. He loved the praise of God. So he read it, and all of a sudden, he literally recovered, because the spirit of praise began to cover him like a blanket from head to toes. And he immediately went to work 3 straight weeks without a break. And he came up with what we know today as Handel's Messiah. Hallelujah, hallelujah, hallelujah, hallelujah, hallelujah. And thus, my beloved friends, the garment of despair was replaced by the garment of praise. Today, you and I and millions of others around the world can be blessed with that magnificent music, the so-called Handel's Messiah. And it was born out of a spirit of despair being replaced by the garment of praise. Beloved, would you listen to me? I'm about to finish, so I don't want to lose you in the last couple of seconds, okay? There is no telling how God can use you and every single person at the sound of my voice. Yes, you, at any age, at any stage, at any condition, and in any place. He can use you. The question is, will you say, yes, Lord? Yes, Lord. I will take the garment of praise every day. Have it cover me. And I will live the praise-filled life.
1: 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Well, I must say goodbye for today, but you're invited to join Dr. Yusuf again next time when he passionately proclaims uncompromising truth on Leading the Way.

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2: In this bulletin, Pauline Hanson heckled by protesters and ministerial changes in Victoria. With the details, I'm Tracy Weir. Hundreds of protesters have gathered outside a One Nation fundraiser in Melbourne. The event followed the announcement of the minor party's candidates for the upcoming Victorian state election. Speaking inside, Senator Hanson says the protesters are concerning.
3: Why is it at this point in Victoria that people don't feel safe enough that you have to have this police protection where their resources could be better used elsewhere? So why are we allowing these agitators, these ones that are full of aggression and so nasty, why are we allowing them to dictate the terms in this state?
2: Dozens of police were seen controlling crowds on Monday night, blocking a street for 500 metres in each direction. Australia has recorded its first mass mortality event resulting from the H5 bird flu strain. Several birds in South Australia have died from the strain. There are now 74 confirmed cases nationwide. A parliamentary inquiry has heard betting agencies have used drugs, escorts and cash to keep their biggest customers hooked. Nelson Scott has more.
4: A Senate inquiry is examining the government's reforms to restrict gambling ads across TV, radio and online platforms. Former NRL player Luke Bateman has appeared as a witness, admitting he's been offered illicit drugs by betting company executives as a form of inducement. Mr. Bateman says these practices worsened his gambling addiction, causing him to retire from rugby league in debt.
5: I was stealing money from my own mother to get those bonus bets.
4: His testimony comes as the Greens push the opposition to help strengthen the laws, though Deputy Liberal Leader Jane Hume says she's yet to come to a decision.
6: I think we should wait and see what that Senate inquiry recommends.
4: Labor maintains its bill in its current form strikes the right balance.
2: Nelson Scott. Victorian Shadow Minister Brad Batten says Ben Carroll is more worried about chaos in his own party than real cost-cutting. The Premier says it wouldn't make sense to elevate 3 MPs to Cabinet with higher salaries so close to an election, filling just one of the vacancies left by the resignations of Jacinta Allen and two ministers. But Mr. Batten says Mr. Carroll is simply trying to avoid another internal crisis.
7: As we said, this is Ben Carroll more worried about chaos in his own party rather than actual cost-cutting here in this state. If Victorians want a real fresh start, not just a new head of the old snake, then it is time to vote for the Victorian Liberals and Nationals.
2: Mordialloc MP Tim Richardson will join the ministry. The Australian Christian Lobby is alarmed that Curtin University's midwifery clinic in Perth is getting students to provide abortion pills to the public under the supervision of qualified midwives as part of their training. ACL CEO Michelle Pierce told Vision Radio that students providing potentially dangerous drugs is a major concern.
8: It's incredibly dangerous. There are so many complications that arise. There is no other drug that can be prescribed by a midwife or nurse that has the level of complications that this particular drug does. So it is certainly an agenda that puts the ending of unborn babies' lives as a higher priority than the woman's safety. This is by no means a safe drug.
2: No other West Australian universities offer the service in their midwifery courses. In sport, the Challenger PGA Tour of Australasia has announced its schedule for the coming season. The Lakes Golf Club will host the PGA Championship in November, returning to Sydney for the first time in nearly 3 decades. Yeah, AFL and Richmond's Luke Traynor has been suspended for one match for striking West Coast player Jack Williams in the second quarter of Sunday's game at the MCG. That's the latest Vision National News. I'm Tracy Weir.
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0: Sometimes kids act up because, well, they're kids. 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

0: Words of life and love from the Father to you, his child.
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0: Rhema.cc, speaking words of love to you.
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3: In stories making news, the opposition is holding off on confirming whether it will support the federal government's gambling advertisement bill. Labor is seeking to restrict the number of betting ads shown across television, radio, and digital platforms. The NRMA is urging drivers to consider filling up their vehicles with cheaper fuel types as the excise returns in full. Analysis shows filling up with E10 over Premium 98 could save up to $17 on a tank of fuel. An investigation is underway after a building collapse at Ultimo in Inner Sydney. Two men in their 60s are seriously injured after a roof and a wall caved in. Overseas, and wildfires in the US state of Washington have forced more than 60,000 people to evacuate. In sport, the Challenger PGA Tour of Australasia has announced its schedule for the coming season. The Lakes Golf Club will host the PGA Championship in November, returning to Sydney for the first time in nearly 30 years. That's the news and sport headlines. I'm Tracy Weir. More details soon.
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7: Welcome to 15 Minutes in the Word with New York Times bestselling author Joyce Meyer. On today's program, Joyce will be teaching from her series, Blessed in the Mess. Life is full of trials. God does not promise us a problem-free life, but he does promise us to work everything out for our good if we love him. God allows us to go through difficult times because they make us depend more upon him. So when things aren't going our way, trust the Lord. He is good all the time, and he will ultimately work things out better than we can even imagine. Now, here's Joyce with today's teaching.
8: So I want to talk to you tonight. I'm going to start

0: talking to you about the Holy Spirit because I don't think he gets enough attention. I just don't. And we talk a lot about God the Father and a lot about Jesus, and we should. But I went to church for many, many, many years. And of course, I heard the Holy Spirit and the benediction, but I never heard a message on the Holy Spirit or how important he was to me in my daily life. And so we want to dig in tonight, and hopefully everybody can leave here knowing how important the Holy Spirit is to you. Well, who is the Holy Spirit? Well, we usually refer to him as the third person of the Trinity, but third doesn't mean that he's any less than the other two. It's not like one is the most important, two second important, and three is kind of on the bottom of the ladder. We serve one God, three persons. Of course, that doesn't make any sense to us. We can't figure that out mathematically in our heads. And one big favor you could do yourself right now is if you would just make a decision to stop trying to figure God out. Because you're not going to. You're just not going to. He just doesn't do things the way we would do them. I'm just going to read you two scriptures, I think, that will verify the fact that the Bible talks about all three persons of this one amazingly wonderful God that we serve. God said, let us, Genesis 1:26, let us, Father, Son, and Holy Spirit, make mankind in our image after our likeness, and let them have, complete authority. Wow. Everybody say authority. Authority. That's something else I never heard about. I never knew that I had any authority. I thought whatever happened, good or bad, was God, and I just had to put up with it. There was so many things that I just didn't know because nobody was teaching them to me. And let them have complete authority over the fish of the sea, the birds of the air, the tame beasts, and over all the earth, and over everything that creeps upon the earth, including the chief creep, the devil. In creation, Father God always refers to us and our, not I. Matthew 28:19, go then and make disciples of all nations, baptizing them in the name of the Father, the Son, and the Holy Spirit. When Jesus left the earth, he sent the Holy Spirit to represent him and to act in his behalf. And in John 16:7, Jesus said, however, I am telling you nothing but the truth when I say it's going to be better for you when I go away. Because if I don't go away, then the Holy Spirit can't come. Now, I'm sure that the disciples just couldn't make any sense out of that at all. How could anything be better than having Jesus right there with you? Well, the thing that's so much better about it is because Jesus was in a human body just like I am. And if I'm here on this platform, I can't be across the street. And Jesus couldn't either. But the Holy Spirit is not confined to a body. He's in every believer. If you've received Christ as your Savior, you're the home of God. Now that just, my mind has never caught up with that. You're the new temple of God, not one made with human hands, but see, we that won't go in, that we're the home of God. If we really believed that, and if we really believed that God was with us all the time, we wouldn't do some of the things we do. Well, I hope somebody in this building tonight really wants to get on with it and be transformed into the image of Jesus Christ. Like I said, I want you to feel good, and I want you to know how much God loves you and how awesome you are. But I also really want people to understand that we have got some serious problems, and they're not just in the world. They're also in the church. And there are great churches. I'm not picking on any church. When I'm talking about the church, I'm talking about all of us everywhere, all around the world. There are millions of us, and if we could ever stop fighting long enough, we might get something done. Now, John 14:26, I want you to really look at some of these words with me. But the Comforter, see, when you need comfort, you really don't have to call up a friend and tell them your problem and say, can you comfort me? It's okay if you want to do that, but you have a Comforter living inside you. And so when you're hurting, ask him to comfort you. You have not because you ask not. He's your counselor. I'm not against people going and paying for counseling if that's what you feel like you need to do. Sometimes it's good to talk to somebody, but I didn't have the money for that, and I had a boatload full of problems. And I can tell you, the Holy Spirit was my counselor and walked me out of the horrible mess I was in because of the dysfunctional way that I grew up. So if you can't afford counseling, you don't have to be concerned. The counselor, not a counselor, the counselor lives on the inside of you. He's our helper. I love that. Somebody asked me if I was in the helps ministry. I said, yeah, I love for people to help me. Some of you didn't get that. Intercessor, he prays through us and for us. Advocate, he's like our lawyer before the throne of God. Strengthener, does anybody need strength? I'll tell you one thing, I do. And our standby, the Amplified Bible says it, but I love that. It's like, you know, if you go on a standby on an airline, it's like you don't have a seat, but you just stand by to get the first available seat. Well, the Holy Spirit's just standing by all the time, seeing if we'll let him do something in our life. Amen. Now, you don't pray to the Holy Spirit. You pray to the Father in the name of Jesus through the Holy Spirit. He leads you and guides you as you pray. The Holy Spirit, whom the Father will send in my name, in my place, to represent me and act on my behalf, he will teach you all things. So the Holy Spirit is your teacher. I'm a teacher, but he is the teacher. And he will cause you to recall and will remind you of and bring to your remembrance everything I have told you. Maybe you're young enough that your memory still doesn't need any help. But I'm finding I need a little more and more help all the time these days. Amen. John 15, 16, and 17 says, you have not chosen me, but I've chosen you, and I have appointed you, and I have planted you. I drew a circle around that, and I just want to ask, has God planted any of you somewhere where you don't want to be? I mean, God puts us places, and he doesn't always put us somewhere that's really comfortable for us. You tell God you want to be used by him, and then you cry because you're the only Christian where you work. You ask for opportunities. I have planted you. Why? That you might go and bear fruit and keep on bearing. God hasn't called us to be busy. He's called us to be fruitful. And that your fruit may be lasting, that it may remain and abide. So that whatever you ask the Father in my name, and here again, I love the Amplified Bible for this. It explains what it means to pray in Jesus' name. When you ask, when you say in Jesus' name, it says you're presenting to God all that I am. So thank God I don't pray in Joyce's name. When I go to God, I'm not presenting all I am and my good record for the week. I'm presenting all that Jesus is. Do you understand that when you pray in his name, you're going through him to the Father? Aren't you glad you don't have to try to get there because of your good merit? And verse 17, of course, is probably one of the most important verses in the Bible, and this is what I command you, that you love one another. Very simple. I had love tattooed on one of my ankles here, that one. So I'd remember to walk in love. Sometimes we need to be reminded, don't we? All right. Now just stick with me. I'm going a little slow, but we're going to get somewhere here. Now, I think it's John 16, 8. We're still in John 16, 7. The comforter, the counselor, the helper, the advocate, the intercessor, the strengthener, and the standby will not come to you into close fellowship with you. Can you say close fellowship? But if I go away, I will send him to you to be in close fellowship. Say close fellowship. With you. And he said, I'll never leave you nor forsake you, but lo, I'll be with you always, even to the ends of the earth. And God is in heaven, Father God is in heaven, on his throne in heaven, Jesus sits at his right hand, and the Holy Spirit lives in us, bringing us the presence of the Father and the Son, and we're to be in close fellowship with him. You can talk with the Holy Spirit all day long. He wants to lead you and guide you. He's a wonderful friend. Now, Jesus didn't actually start his public ministry until he was 33. So he trained 33 years for a 3-year ministry. John the Baptist trained 30 years for a ministry that lasted 4 to 5 months. Wonder how many people would be willing to do that. We want to get born again and get a platform because we got a gift. Amen. And I'll just throw this out for good measure. Why not? The Bible says not to put a new convert in leadership. Because if you do, they'll become stupefied with pride.
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0: This is Hope with God. I'm Wendy Palau. Have you ever used an anchor? Have you been out on a boat and thrown an anchor overboard to hold the boat steady, to prevent you from drifting or protect you even in a storm? The Bible says that the hope God offers us through Jesus is an anchor for our soul. And this hope is firm and secure. Why do we need an anchor for our souls? You probably know the answer to that question. It's obvious. When the troubles of life come, the storms, the heartaches, and they will come, what will hold our souls from being overcome with hopelessness, with anxiety or discouragement, fear? We need a hope that goes beyond what we see, what we're experiencing at the time, a hope that goes beyond the winds of change. This is the hope that God offers us through His Son, Jesus. And this hope is a secure anchor. This is Wendy Palau.
1: You ready, man?
2: Okay.

0: Stories shape how a nation sees itself, and the census is one of the ways Australia captures that story. This August, one of the questions you'll be asked is, what religion do you identify with? It's worth taking a moment to think about what that really means. Take Christianity, for example. For some Australians, Christianity is their spiritual belief. For others, it's the values they were raised with and still live by. And for others, it's their connection to Christian schools, charities, organisations, and community services that are part of everyday life. So, when the census comes around, think about your full story, and if Christianity is part of it, take a moment to record it.
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3: In this bulletin, hearings continue at the Royal Commission into Anti-Semitism and more cases of bird flu. With the details, I'm Tracy Weir. The opposition is holding off on confirming whether it will support the federal government's gambling advertisement bill. Labor is seeking to restrict the number of betting ads shown across television, radio and digital platforms. A Senate inquiry is underway in Canberra to examine the legislation. Deputy Liberal Leader Jane Hume says she will wait to review its findings before taking a position.
4: That legislation, as you said, is before a Senate inquiry right now. I think we should wait and see what that Senate inquiry recommends before we make a final decision.
3: Labor maintains the bill in its current form strikes the right balance. A large crowd of protesters have gathered outside a One Nation fundraiser in Melbourne. Dozens of police were called in to manage the crowd of around 200, blocking roads to hold back the protesters. The event took place just hours after Warren Pickering was revealed as the party's candidate for the upcoming Victorian state election. Speaking inside the event, Pauline Hanson says she won't be deterred by protesters.
5: I'm not interested in what they have to say, right? Have your say at the ballot box. I really don't care. I've already planned to actually come down a few other times.
3: Pauline Hanson will return to Victoria for multiple tours in regional towns before the November state election. The federal government says the H5 bird flu will inevitably produce more deaths across Australian wildlife. The CSIRO has confirmed a cluster of dead birds in South Australia have tested positive for the strain. There are now 74 confirmed cases of the disease nationwide. A pro-Palestine protest organised shortly after the deadly Hamas attacks and a neo-Nazi rally will be scrutinised at a national inquiry today. The Royal Commission on Anti-Semitism and Social Cohesion are set to explore the protests in a single day of evidence. The hearings are designed to identify opportunities to address anti-Semitism and social cohesion through the policing of protests in the wake of the Bondi Beach terror attack. To coincide with the next week's Australian census, the National Church Life Survey is also being launched this month to conduct its snapshot of the health of the nation's churches. It will also gauge how many billions of dollars of volunteer services Christians contribute to the Australian communities. NCLS Director Dr. Ruth Powell explained to Vision Radio how the survey will work.
6: We have aligned it with the census, but we're thinking of our survey time as August, September, October. So we start in August with that one survey for one person in every church. Then your local church can pick a time that suits you in September or October to do the survey. It only takes about 20 minutes.
3: Dr. Powell encourages all churches to get involved in the survey, which takes place every 5 years. Wildfires in the US state of Washington have forced more than 60,000 people to evacuate. Three major fires are still burning out of control in Spokane, the state's largest city. Mayor Lisa Brown says many people don't know if they've lost their homes.
7: It's an extreme level of displacement and people are not able to get back into those evacuation zones right now. So there's so much uncertainty about whether people have lost or are simply waiting to go back to a very different future.
3: 99 fires are currently burning. Sport and the AFLW has declared its intention to rank in Australia's top five sports. The league will look to grow attendances this year through five double-headers with men's games. Support is turning against FIFA president Gianni Infantino, with opponents threatening non-cooperation with the governing body unless he steps down. That's according to senior UEFA sources. That's the latest Vision National News. I'm Tracy Weir.
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8: And a very good morning to you, Rima Brekkie. It is your Tuesday morning, 3.5 minutes after 7, currently sitting on that 5-degree mark, 19 the expected max for today. The Bureau is going for a sunny one. There is the light winds out there as well, and the UV index remaining at moderate level. The relative humidity currently sitting on 95%, and those winds from the north up to around 4k per hour. If you're out and about on the M1 this morning, it looks like you got a pretty bad one out there at the moment. There was a truck crash. Now, that is at Currumbong, and it's on the M1 just past Newport Road there. The motorway is actually closed northbound this morning. So if you are leaving the Central Coast heading north, you've got some real issues out there at the moment. You're going to definitely find some alternative routes. Now, emergency services, Transport for New South Wales are all out there on the scene. You can expect delays. So again, the alternative routes are in place at the moment. You've got diversions along Mandalong Road, Deves Road, Freeman's Drive and Palmer's Road. Now, unless specified otherwise, operators of Class 1, 2 and 3 vehicles travelling under a notice must consult their relevant enforceable network map to make sure they've got suitable approved alternative routes. And operators of Class 1, 2 and 3 vehicles travelling under a permit must not travel off the approved route listed in the permit unless an updated permit is obtained from the NHVR. So those heavy vehicle drivers out there this morning, if you are heading north, this particularly applies to you. But again, you've got that truck crash there at Currumbong on the M1 just past Newport Road. And the motorway itself, the M1, is closed in a northbound direction. If you're around the coast roads at the moment, things are looking pretty good. All your major centres are flowing nice and smoothly at the moment. 131 700 is the number to call, or you can jump onto that Live Traffic New South Wales app.
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0: It's Rima Brecky on your Tuesday morning. Good track, that one. Don Reddy there with Young Chris and Too Serious. 8 minutes after seven. Good to have your company. Mick Wright with you through until nine. Hope you can stick around playing all the latest and the greatest in Christian music for you guys this morning. We'll keep you up to date on those traffic and weather conditions as well, particularly out there on the M1 at the moment. Northbound, you do have the highway closed at the moment through Currumbong. Again, that earlier truck crash there causing some major delays up that way. There are diversions in place, so we'll keep you abreast of that situation as it unfolds. We'll have a look at what happened on this day in Christian history for the 4th day of August. And if you're having a birthday today, hey, very happy birthday to you from everybody here at the station. We've got Jobline coming up. Our great friend Bernie Diamond will be joining us a little bit later on. And being a Tuesday morning, first one for the month, basically. Our great friend Glenn Coombs will be back in with What's New in SU. He's been tripping around the place a bit, Coombsy, so we'll get a bit of a chance to have a chat to him this morning, see what is happening in the life of Scripture Union. And, of course, looking at our shining the spotlight look on Dental Health Week and, of course, National Stroke Week and a whole lot more. So make sure you stick around. This is Rima Brecky. It's your Tuesday morning.
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2: Joy.

That's Colton Dixon there, The Love I Have For You. Rima Brecky here on your Tuesday morning. Music in there as well from the Wren Collective and Burn. 16 and a half minutes after 7. Good to have your company on this Tuesday morning. Mick Wright in the chair with you through until 9. If you're out and about on the roads at the moment, hey, don't forget the M1 is actually closed northbound at the moment. You had that earlier truck crash up there at Currumbong just past Newport Road. Emergency services transport for New South Wales. They're all on scene there. You can expect some delays there, of course, and you need to use alternate routes. Now, for light vehicles, if you're in the cars and things like that, Mandalong Road, Freeman's Drive and Palmer's Road. That is the turnoffs there this morning that you need to take. And if you are in if you're an operator of a Class 1, 2 and 3 vehicle, if you are particularly travelling under a notice, you have to consult your relevant enforceable network map to make sure that there is a suitable approved alternative route. So those bigger heavy vehicles there, you'll look, if you're turning off onto at the moment heading towards Morisset there, mainly around that it looks like it's Mandalong Road area. Traffic is starting to get fairly heavy through there as well. You've also got plenty of traffic travelling northward up Waii Road at the moment as well from around Beth Shan. It's starting to get really heavy there at the moment. So again, some of those alternate routes this morning, they're going to be filling up very, very quickly indeed, which it looks like they already are. 131-700 is the number to call, or you can jump onto that Live Traffic New South Wales app. Probably a good thing to keep a hold of those things this morning just to be aware if you are travelling northbound. We'll have a look at what happened on this day in Christian history, going back to the year 1538 at the order of King Henry VIII of England. The priory at Walsingham is surrendered to the Royal Commissioner William Petrie to be dissolved. Also on this day in 1642, Dutch minister Johannes Megapolensis, there you go. That's a word and a half to say first thing in the morning. Johannes Megapolensis, he arrives with his family and with his wife to pastor in America. On this day in 1708, sees the death in Virginia of Francis McCamie and an Irish missionary who established the first Presbyterian church in America. Also on this day in 1821, the Reverend William C. Blair, the first Sunday school missionary of the United States, begins his work. Now, in his first year, he will travel 2,500 miles, I should say, mostly on horseback, visiting 6 states, founding 61 Sunday schools, inspecting 35 others, and establishing 4 adult schools and 6 tract societies. All on horseback. There you go. And on this day in 1930, Nicholas Blasnov, a leader in the Russian Orthodox Church, is arrested by communist authorities. Not a good end for him, that is for sure. It's 19 and a half minutes after 7. Stay with us. More music on the way is the guys from Disctronica. A little bit of Rima Golfi this morning. Always be there.

0: It's Rima Brecky on your Tuesday morning. KJ52's brand new day in Kirk Franklin. All things. Stay with us. We've got the 7:30 news coming up next.
1: Words of life and love from the Father to you, his child.
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4: In stories making news, first home buyers who bought with a 5% deposit are at risk of falling into negative equity. More than 34,000 are at risk of having $2.2 billion wiped off their home's value. Major bookmakers are accused of using drugs, escorts and cash incentives to keep gamblers on side. A parliamentary inquiry is examining the federal government's bill to limit wagering advertising. Qantas is understood to be in advanced discussions to outsource up to 1,000 positions to India. The Financial Review reports the airline is working to cut costs and overhaul its operations using artificial intelligence. Russia says a Ukrainian drone has hit a busy beach in the country's south, killing 7 people, including 3 children. And Luke Beveridge has hit out at an AFL memo urging clubs not to rest players in the final round. The Western Bulldogs coach says clubs are within their rights to make their own decisions at selection if they're in a position to do so. That's the news and sport headlines. I'm Tracy Weir. More details soon.
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0: And a very good morning to you, Rima Brecky. It is your Tuesday morning, 6 degrees out there currently, heading for an expected max of around 19 degrees. Should be a mostly fine and sunny one today. It'll be a beautiful one out there. You will have some light winds and that UV index remaining at a moderate level if you're out and about on the M1 at the moment. Still got plenty of issues northbound out there. Well, it looks like the motorway is still closed in that northbound direction after that earlier truck crash up there at Currumbong. Now, that was, of course, I think just past Newport Road. You've got emergency services still out on scene there, Transport for New South Wales. You can expect some delays up that way, and you need to use those alternate routes. Now, if you're in a light vehicle, so, you know, light trucks, cars, vehicles, cars, motorbikes, that kind of thing, Mandalong Road, Freeman's Drive and Palmer's Road are the exits or are the diversionary roads there. So, again, that is Mandalong Road, Freeman's Drive and Palmer's Road. And if you are in a heavy vehicle, Mandalong Road, Main Road, Wanji Road, Mount Waring Road, Carey Street, Toronto Road, Five Islands Road, Lake Road, Newcastle, Link Road, that's where you need to get on there. Now, if you are an operator of a Class 1, 2 and 3 vehicle, unless specified otherwise, then travelling under a notice, you must consult your relevant enforceable network map to confirm a suitable approved alternative route. Now, a lot of that traffic there that has decided to come up through, look, you've probably got traffic back there towards almost Hugh Hugh Road at the moment on the M1. And if you are there on Waii Road heading northbound this morning, you've got traffic pretty much back towards, back from around Beth Shan Church there at Waii. Now, that is heading northbound all the way up to join onto Mandalong Road. You've got plenty of eastbound traffic as well there on Mandalong Road in towards Morissette. And then a little bit further up on Freeman's Drive if you're continuing up that way through Currumbong.

0: Wollongong, starting to get pretty busy up that way as well, as you would imagine. And, of course, a little bit further north again, Freeman's Drive up around that way through Bagamon Valley. You've got more traffic there as well. So some pretty hectic conditions up that way this morning, but keep a bit of an eye out for that one. And of course, if you are out and about on the coast roads at the moment, all your major centres are flowing nice and smoothly, which is great news. Now, to keep up to date, of course, with the northbound closure there on the M1, you can jump on to that phone number 131 700. That is the transport info line. They can give you all the current details up that way. And of course, you can use that Live Traffic New South Wales app as well. 131 700 is the number to call, or again, that Live Traffic New South Wales app.
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0: He sure has. That's Forrest Frank there. God's Got My Back. It's 22 minutes out from 8 on your Tuesday morning. Nice to have your company, Mick Wright, with you through until 9. Hey, look, it is a huge month for a lot of different health issues, and one of those, of course, is Tradies National Health Month. Big shout-out to all the tradies this morning. You're all over the Central Coast this morning. You're out there getting amongst it. And we want to give a big thumbs up to you guys as well. Now this particular event, Tradies Health Month, was established by the APA back in 2012. So it has been going for a few years now. And it's for raising awareness of the physical and the mental challenges faced by those in trade professions. From injury prevention and pain management right through to improving mobility and strength, physiotherapists are uniquely placed to support tradies throughout their careers. So by raising awareness and providing practical resources, Tradies National Health Month strives to improve the health and the well-being of all the amazing tradies right across the country and, of course, right across the Central Coast. Now, in I think there was a survey that was done just this year in the last few months there of tradies right across Australia, and they've revealed some of the following challenges that's been faced by those guys and girls in the past year. About 68% of tradies say they most commonly experience pain or discomfort in their back, their neck, or their shoulders. And more than half of tradies, including nearly 40% of those in Gen Z and more than a third of the millennials, say they lack confidence in their ability to continue working in their trade until retirement age, with ongoing physical strain and general wear and tear the most cited reasons. And only about 10% of tradies say they regularly see a physio to help prevent work-related pain or injury. And I think a previous survey found that nearly two-thirds of tradies who have seen a physiotherapist reported significant pain reduction or eradication. So that is great. And, of course, look, physios, they can be really transformative for tradies' lives. They address a lot of those common persistent issues, you know, your back, your knee, your shoulders, they sort of start to go. And it can really impact the quality of life. So, you know, if you've got yourself a good physiotherapist, they are amazing. They can help you prevent injuries. They actually give you really good techniques to help you work safely, to avoid some of those common things that can happen to you. Also, they get in there with early intervention, so they address that pain early, and it helps to prevent chronic issues and long-term complications. They can enhance the quality of life as well, particularly by managing pain effectively. The good old physiotherapists, they can help the tradies to maintain their productivity and enjoy their daily activities. And, of course, they help out with adapting with age. And the old physios can help tradies adjust their work habits as their bodies age, reducing the risk of injury and prolonging their careers. Now, if you want to get some more info on this one, australian.physio is the website to jump onto. That is the Australian Physiotherapy Association. Again, in conjunction with August being National or Tradies National Health Month. So good way, guys, if you're in the trades this morning, you maybe carrying a few of those niggling things that, and it's been a while, get yourself a great physiotherapist. They are worth their weight in gold to help you in your career for sure. It's 19 minutes out from 8. Stay with us, more music on the way. This is Reema Brekke. It's your Tuesday morning.
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0: Wasn't quite quick enough on the button to cut that one anyway. It's Nicole C. Mullen there with Shuby going back to the year 2000. Bit of Rima Gold this morning and, of course, Lakewood Music. I've got the victory. It's 10 and a half minutes out from 8. Stay with us. We've got Jobline coming up next.
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0: It's Rima Brekkie on your Tuesday morning. Need to breathe there when you forgive someone. And Tasha Layton's Look What You've Done. It's just a couple of minutes out from 8. And, of course, don't forget that coming up after the 8 o'clock news this morning, our great friend Glenn Coombs is back live in the studio this morning with What's New in SU. Looking forward to chatting to Coombs about some of his travels and what's happening out there in the world of SU. More music on the way as we head on up towards the 8 o'clock news. Is Stephen Stanley's Rest in the Father. It's Rima Brekkie.
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2: In this bulletin, job cuts likely at Qantas and a native title claim stalls in the federal court. With more, I'm Tracy Weir. Qantas is looking to farm out up to 1,000 jobs to India as it looks toward AI. Chelsea Bowden has this report.
3: Known as Project IQ, Qantas is reportedly planning to outsource part of its marketing, finance, HR and other back-of-office positions. It's part of a deal with consulting giant Accenture as the airline works on cutting costs and overhauling its operations using artificial intelligence. In a statement to the Australian Financial Review, Qantas confirmed it is looking at ways to accelerate the use of technology and AI, but says discussions with Accenture are in the early stages and no decisions have been made.
2: Chelsea Bowden. Almost 9 in 10 surveyed childcare workers say they don't have time to properly supervise children in their care because of a lack of extra support for those with additional needs. A United Workers Union poll of around 1,000 educators shows 87% believe they are regularly unable to give children the education and care they deserve. One in four surveyed Australians fear they could lose their home after an unexpected setback. The McCrindle survey found 24% are only slightly confident they could avoid homelessness if they were to lose their job. Wesley Mission spokesperson Ray Warburton says it highlights the issue of homelessness.
4: Most people are now rejecting the myth that homelessness is a choice. That number is up to 70%, which is great. And only 12% of people think it is a choice. And what we're seeing is that Australians are recognising this can happen to anyone.
2: This week is National Homelessness Week. A huge native title claim taking in most of metropolitan Melbourne has hit a first hurdle in the federal court. The application stretches from the Werribee River to Mount Baw-Baw and is currently in the case management stage in the federal court. However, it has stalled, mired in border disputes and complex internal divisions with neighbouring Indigenous groups. One of the Salvation Army's ministries is the Veterans Support Team, which provides housing assistance in Queensland for former Defence Force members facing homelessness. The Salvos say transitioning from military to civilian life can bring unique challenges, with veterans nearly three times more likely to experience homelessness than most Australians. The ministry underlined the two biggest risk factors as relationship breakdown and unemployment. It said many veterans also face a combination of challenges, including trauma, addiction and mental health issues. The Islamic extremist militia known as the Allied Democratic Forces has launched a deadly attack on three Christian communities in the past week in the Democratic Republic of the Congo. At least 20 believers died, including a pastor and a worship leader, while several homes were also destroyed. To sport in the NRL, the Dolphins are determined to bounce back from last week's scrappy performance against the Dragons. Despite managing a six-point win, errors and missed chances left plenty of room for improvement. Finns star fullback Hamiso Tabuai-Fido says they'll learn from their mistakes.
5: Just little adjustments and little skill work that we can work on. It does go a long way and we know what type of team we are and what we can do in this comp as well. I think last week was just a little hiccup that we need to get over and I think we'll get over that pretty quick and get back to our best.
2: Still on league, and Matt King will today be unveiled as the new coach of the New South Wales Origin side. He'll take over from Laurie Daly, who served as senior assistant during the Blues' last two campaigns. And Hawthorn coach Sam Mitchell has signed a three-year contract extension, keeping him at the AFL club until the end of 2030. That's the latest Vision National News. I'm Tracy Weir.
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6: And a very good morning to you, Rima Brecky. It is your Tuesday morning, 8 degrees out there at the moment, heading for an expected max of around 19. Should be a fine, sunny, beautiful day out there today. We'll have some light winds and the UV index remaining at a moderate level if you're out and about on the M1 at the moment. You've still got some massive issues heading north this morning. The freeway is still closed in a northbound direction. There was an earlier truck crash up there at Currumbong. That was on the M1 there between Mandalong Road and Cessnock Road. Now, again, you probably need to jump on and just check that one out because you've got the emergency services on scene there, Transport for New South Wales, and of course the heavy vehicle towies are all out there at the moment. You do have plenty of diversions in place as well with light vehicles along Mandalong Road, Freeman's Drive and Palmer's Road, and around those heavy vehicles there, Mandalong Road, Main Road, Wanji Road, Mount Waring Road, and continuing on. Of course, if you are an operator of a Class 1, 2 or 3 vehicle, if you're travelling under a notice, you must consult your relevant enforceable network map to confirm a suitable approved alternative route. Now, again, if you are travelling up that way through particularly Waiea this morning, heaps of northbound traffic there on Waiea Road. It's pretty well from around Bethshan Church all the way up to Mandalong Road there. You've got plenty of eastbound traffic as well on Mandalong Road going through in towards Morisset. And if you're continuing up past Waiea Road intersection there onto Freeman's Drive, you've got traffic heading through Currumbong this morning there, lots of that as well. It is very, very, very busy indeed. And I think depending on which way you're going up, particularly up through Freeman's Drive, Freeman's Waterhole, I should say, onto Palmer's Road, you can probably rejoin the M1 up there around Ryhope at the moment. So again, you've got a whole lot of issues up that way this morning. So if you're planning north, it might be best if you can, if it's not an urgent trip, maybe just putting that one off a little bit this morning. Around the coast roads at the moment, it is that time of the morning. Those school zones are in force until 9:30. 40 k's an hour is the speed limit. So please make sure you slow it down and do the right thing. Southbound traffic as well on the Pacific Highway up there towards the train station at Wyong as well. And you've got northbound traffic between those Reliance Drive roundabouts up there on Wyong Road at Tuggerah. If you're heading south around Forrester's Beach this morning on the Central Coast Highway, traffic there from Alistair Avenue down to the bottom end of Tumbie Road starting to get pretty thick as well. And you've got westbound traffic this morning there around Erina. That's mainly from Old Tuggerah Beach Road through to the big lights at Barralong Road and Terrigal Drive. It's patchy from there towards Avoca Drive. And if you're heading through East Gossie this morning, just some light westbound traffic. Pretty busy in all directions around the big lights at West Gosford at Brisbane Water Drive, Mans Road intersection, and southbound traffic there on the Pacific Highway this morning around Newling Street there at Niagara Park. Now, that's heading all the way down to the Mans Road overpass there at Narara. Heading through Gosford City this morning, lots of eastbound traffic there on, it looks like, on Racecourse Road. Now, that's pretty well back towards almost around Fawn Street West, and that's heading in towards Gossie High School there. It's starting to get pretty busy there as you're getting towards a high school. You've got some northbound traffic on Showground Road, busy around that Etna Street, Mann Street intersection as well. And if you're heading through Point Clair, northbound traffic there from around Glenrock Parade roundabout all the way up towards Girralong Avenue. It starts to get pretty heavy if you're travelling between the train station and Scott Street because of those school zones there. So just keep a bit of an eye out for that one. Looking pretty good down around the peninsula. You've got quite a bit of northbound traffic as well on Davistown Road this morning coming out of Saratoga there. That's mainly from Patrick Crescent all the way up to Avoca Drive. Speaking of Avoca Drive, it's pretty patchy there from around Empire Bay Drive through to Carrick Road, and then gets a little bit busier from Elvis Avenue through to Greenpoint Christian College. So they're probably your main spots of traffic around the coast today. 131 700 is the number to call, or you can jump onto that Live Traffic New South Wales app.
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0: It's 14 and a half minutes after 8, playing all the latest and the greatest in Christian music. The guys there from One House, What a God. Good to have your company, Mick Wright, with you through until 9. If you're out and about on the roads at the moment, don't forget those school zones. They are in force out there until 9:30. 40 k's an hour is the speed limit. And, of course, if you want to check on that northbound incident up there this morning, that is actually closed, the M1. You need to jump onto the Live Traffic New South Wales app, or you can give the guys at the Transport Info Line a call there, 131 700. It is that time of the month. Our great friend Glenn Coombs is in with us talking what's new in SU. Coombsy, how you doing, mate?
1: Mate, I'm doing really well. Nice and warm in the studio. It's great to be back in the studio with you, Mick.
0: Yeah, mate. It's been a while.
1: It has been a while. It's great to be in here this morning.
0: Yeah, no, look, I mean, obviously, you're with us every month, but those times when you're not able to be here, you're usually off gallivanting around the countryside somewhere. And this time you've been afar, haven't you?
1: Yeah. I mean, we had a great opportunity to be able to do some mission work in Vanuatu. And so that's where I was last month. So even though it was all pretty cool around here, I was enjoying some sunshine. I was swimming. I was doing things, you know, in between very important working for the Lord.
0: Of course, mate.
1: Of course. And this particular trip was quite interesting, mate, because it was actually a French mission trip. Now, people have often asked me, you know, do you actually speak French? No, I don't. I don't speak French, you know. But half of the team did, and we got the opportunity to be able to share the good news in many French schools, 9 schools in 5 days, actually.
0: Wow.
1: And some of your listeners will be aware that, you know, Vanuatu was colonised by the English and the French, so half of the schools over there are French. So we took a bunch of young people, mate, from central New South Wales and down the coast, and you know, and some hadn't been out of the country before, and it's always a joy to see them stretched, you know, wide eyes, and as they get exposed to how other people live in other conditions different to their own.
0: Yeah, exactly right, mate. What are some of the highlights for the trip for you?
1: Yeah, some of the highlights were, it was actually the first time we've got this, we call this trip the SU Rendezvous, okay?
0: Uh-huh. Okay.
1: We. And it was the first time we sort of got it back since COVID, you know? So, yep. You know, we had to organise the, go around our schools and organise. So we were doing puppets, we were doing songs, we were doing memory verses, we were doing Bible stories, we were doing all that, you know, to a whole bunch of kids. Of course, the week that we were there, it was actually the World Cup. And there was lots of highlights. One of the schools we went to had sort of like 800 students in it. And they said, oh, that's too many for you. We'll just give you year 9. So I thought, okay, fantastic. But the morning that we got there, France was playing Morocco in the World Cup.
0: Wow.
1: And the whole school was just watching the game.
0: Yep.
1: And then when, fortunately, France won 2-0, so I thought, that was good for us. And then the principal just looked at us and said, oh, you can have the whole school. So there we were, just, you know, masses of kids. It was just it was great. So you had those big experiences, but then you also, you know, we went up in some of the back block areas, and we went to schools that don't have electricity, don't have a phone, mm-hmm. don't have electricity. You basically set up under the big mango tree, and, you know, it was a joy. It was a joy to see young people actually using their gifts to spread the good news, and just seeing the joy in the kids' faces as a group of people turned up to be able to encourage them. It was a great time.
0: That's amazing. How often every year are you planning the Vanuatu trips?
1: Yeah, well, no. We've actually got, SU Australia's got 3 Vanuatu trips each year.
0: Right.
1: So we've, July is our French trip. In a few weeks' time, we've got an English mission trip, August. And then at the end of the year, we've got the schoolies trip.
0: Mm-hmm.
1: So we're in a privileged position where we have our own campsite. Scripture's got their own campsite, 20 minutes out of from the airport, 10 minutes out of town on a beautiful spot called Pango Point. So we've got the accommodation there, and we've got beautiful SU people that you know, organise us into various schools. So there's actually three trips to Vanuatu each year.
0: Wow, that's amazing. And hey, look, if people want to maybe think, well, gee, that sounds really, really good. I'd like to get a part of it. And particularly if you're at school and you are taking French.
1: Oh, absolutely.
0: This would be a great opportunity to put your French skills into practice, wouldn't it?
1: Yeah, absolutely. I mean, like, it's interesting. My good mate Ian McCutcheon from Central West, he was one of those kids. I mean, he's my age now, but he was one of those kids that did French in year 7.
0: Mm-hmm.
1: And he was just wired for languages. He said, I get this, you know, and he kept doing French. I did 6 months of French in year 7. I thought, what the heck am I doing this for? But there are, you know, folk out there. I mean, we had a couple of people from the team who actually came from a school From the ACT that is actually half French and half English. I didn't realise that there's a few schools down the ACT that are actually bilingual because of the embassies down there. So there's part Italian, part English, half French, half English. So we managed to pull a couple of teachers from there as well, young people. So it was great, really good.
0: It's amazing, isn't it, the different languages that we can, and particularly the generations today.
1: Yeah.
0: They've got so many more languages that they can choose from to take as electives in school, whereas, when you and I were probably there, I mean, my first couple of years of high school were, I think it was French.
1: And German, mate.
0: We had French to do, and German,
1: yeah. We had to do 6 months of French and 6 months
0: for us,
1: of German.
0: For us, I think German was a little bit later on. That was probably more in senior high.
1: Okay.
0: But in junior high school, it was French, and I think I actually I still remember getting an award for that one.
1: Oh, come on.
0: Got a certificate, yeah, which was great. And then I think we didn't ever do French after that again. It was just basically for 1 year.
1: Yeah.
0: I thought was crazy. I'm like, why? Come on. I'm really getting this. But it wasn't until, later in life, probably during my 40s, I actually started to learn Spanish.
1: Ah.
0: Which is a beautiful language too. Okay. All the Spanish speakers listening in this morning.
1: Well.
0: Bienvenido.
1: Well, the very interesting thing about that is I'm actually off to Honduras for a week next month.
0: Awesome. Come on.
1: Yep. So
0: get the fire of God in Latin America too.
1: We're looking forward to it. Mind you, there's a few crazy flights to get to Honduras.
0: Oh, yeah. I've actually had the opportunity to fly to and do a couple of mission trips in Latin America over the years. So I've been to Bogota, I've been into Cuba, which was an experience in itself, I have to say. But, I think it was when I added up all my flying time, this is time just in the air, not through airports, from Sydney through to Bogota via the US was about 22 hours or something.
1: Yeah.
0: So that was a trip and a half, I tell you.
1: Looking forward to sharing stories when I come back after.
0: Wait for you to get back after that one. It'd be great to have you in and have a bit of a chat. But in the meantime, look, we've got some huge things coming up today. Lots of camps here on the Central Coast region. So let's jump in, of course. First one, mate, this is always a good one, isn't it? The father and son camp.
1: Yeah. I mean, it's great. We're just starting to emerge out of winter. We're not quite having emerged yet, but spring's a big time for us in SU camping. And on the 11th to the 13th of September, father and son's back up again now. So all of the camps I'm going to mention this morning are all up online. Regos are open for all of these camps, Mick. So we're all ready to go. It's up at Hawkesbury River and a beautiful property at Gundaman up there. So 8 to 13-year-old boys. If you're a dad sitting at home this morning and you're thinking, I really want to have an opportunity to get away on the weekend, do some cool stuff with my son and really have those, conversations to be able to sow into his life.
0: Sure.
1: Yeah, and then this is the camp for you. This is Kieran and Tim run a fantastic, and it's full on. They've got archery tag. I think it's the key activity this coming father and son camp. It's going to be a great time.
0: Yeah, look, all of the – by the way, for listeners out there this morning, often when when Glenn and the guys there at SU have the camps on, before we have him on air, he'll come in a little bit early into the studio and we'll just go through his phone and just check out all the great photographs and things like that. And they are absolute rippers too, You see them all covered in mud and the whole lot, but there – and then this is through some of the daylight activities and then at night time, they've got the Bible studies happening and around the fire and different things. It is just amazing. I mean – these are the type of events you want to get your boys along to with their dads.
1: Yeah, no, absolutely, mate. We're right on the banks of the Hawkesbury there, so they do a bit of fishing, sitting around the fire at night. Just switch, the signal's pretty bad for the phones down there, so you can just sort of switch off and then just really enjoy the weekend together. Yeah, it's a beautiful time.
0: Absolutely, and of course, look, the next big one too is just up at Beth Shan.
1: Yeah, well, we've got, Fuse Camp. Lisa, the wonderful Lisa Smith, has been running this camp for teenagers, grade 7 or 12 at school for, I think it's 15 or 16 years she's been running this camp, mate. It's an absolutely huge camp for the week, Fuse Camp. So, if you're thinking, teenagers are thinking, what can we be doing during the holidays? I can't recommend Fuse Camp highly enough. Lisa and her team just do an amazing job up there. Yeah.
0: Yep, and probably around a very similar time as well for the budding golfers out there.
1: Yeah, well, this is an interesting one, eh? Because this is a brand new camp. You haven't heard me talk about this before. We're launching golf camp 28th to 30th of September on the coast. We've actually got a male PGA and a female PGA player that's actually coming and doing the coaching, you know.
0: Come on.
1: But, you know, and they love the Lord, they love the golf. In fact, I was speaking to one of them and they just said, what do you mean? I can come on this camp and my two passions, you know, my love for Jesus and my love for golf. So if you're out there and you just want to, you know, you're a young person, you want to improve your swing, maybe just got an interest in golf, or maybe you're someone who's really trying to, you know, get your handicap down, like the camp is going to be for everyone. It's just, you know, we're going to be playing at Erina Creek and up at the Springs.
0: Right.
1: And up at Mangrove. And, you know, we're going to be doing some workshops, a whole bunch of stuff. It's going to be great. So we're really hoping we can get, it is always difficult to get a new thing up. You know, once you've got the momentum, as you know, you can always reach out to the ones who need to get them to invite their friends. We haven't done this camp before. So if you're listening this morning, you know a young person that's interested in golf, please jump on the website and just send them the link, because we really want to get this one up and going.
0: And, I mean, look, what a great spot up there too at Mangrove Mountain for a golf course. You can't get it any nicer than that. You're up there on the hill, up in the mountain districts, and it's just a beautiful spot to basically waste a walk.
1: Yeah.
0: mean, for those of us who are really non-golfers.
1: I'm not a golfer myself, but it's interesting, though. The lads were saying to me that the golf was one of those things you could do during COVID, and there was a lot of young people that kind of, you know, picked up the sport because they could get out, do some exercise, do the golf, you know, whatever. And so we're just really hoping and praying we can get this one up, mate. Yeah, it should be great.
0: Absolutely. And, of course, look, to wrap us up this morning, a couple of other big ones, and this is one that I love seeing some of the photos of this one because, and look, particularly if you're, you know, your kids work well with their hands or they're really wanting to get into maybe thinking about a trade or something down the track, working with the hands and against the grain.
1: Yeah, mate, again. I mean, I heard you say this morning that today's Tradies Day or something
0: well,
1: like that.
0: Well, it's actually Tradies Health Month.
1: Okay.
0: Right across the month of August. So, yeah, it's August we're in now.
1: Yeah.
0: It's a big one. So just helping them out with their physical health, their mental health and stuff like that. And again, big shout out to all the tradies listening in this morning.
1: Yeah, and my son's a Sparky, so I'm sure he's listening this morning. So a shout out to Mike this morning.
0: There you go.
1: But Against the Grain is a woodworking and adventure camp. It's out on a beautiful property, mate, just near Oberon. A good friend of mine has got this amazing amount of woodworking machinery in his shed. And we split the camp in half. The kids are doing woodwork projects while the other guys are doing some adventure, canoeing down the Fish River. And then when the glue's drying, you know, they swap over and they come into the workshop. We've got some really good, people who are trained in design and technology. Some teachers are taking time off the school to come to the camp. It's a great camp. This will be the third year that it's running. So if you're just interested in doing a bit of woodwork, it's open to young people in grade 7 to 12, girls and boys, of course. It's just a great opportunity to be, unplugged, doing some cool stuff with your hands and getting involved in some adventure activities as well.
0: Yep, and to wrap us up this morning, all the budding fishermen out there, it's another huge one, isn't it?
1: Yeah. Well, you know, Brendan does a fantastic job. 6th and the 8th of November, Hawkesbury River Fishing Camp, that's on and going. But a couple of other ones just that I'll mention on the way through, but we've got Fuse Junior Super Camp. Mm-hmm. And for those who are still out there just thinking, I'm not sure what to do for schoolies this year. The schoolies in Vanuatu, 21st to 28th of November. I know it's down the track, but young people may not have organised what they're doing for their year 12 now. So I just thought I'd mention that on the way through.
0: Yeah, that is very important to remember that one, because, again, it is in November, the SU Schoolies Vanuatu, but it will be here before you know what I mean.
1: Yeah.
0: It's August already. It's like, where on earth is the year going?
1: Yeah. That's exactly right. And a big shout out to Anna, who's actually picked up on what Lisa's been doing wonderfully at Fuse Camp for teenagers, and she's running Super Camp, Scripps Union Primary Age Camp, on 20th to the 22nd of November. So that's a camp particularly for primary age kids, mate. So, you know, there's just so much to choose from at this time of the year.
0: And if people want to find out where they can go to somewhere on the web where they can jump on all these great events, check them out. Where can they do that, mate?
1: Yeah, it's quite simple. You just get onto su.org.au, go to events camps, click New South Wales, and all of the camps. Because, you know, Mick, we run 186 camps all around Australia.
0: There's
1: so
0: a lot.
1: If you want to know what's happening in New South Wales, click on New South Wales. All of the camps I mentioned are up, and you can register today.
0: Absolutely. Glenn, as always, mate, thank you so much for joining us. Taking

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6: In stories making news, Qantas is understood to be in advanced discussions to outsource up to 1,000 positions to India. Financial Review reports the airline is working to cut costs and overhaul its operations using artificial intelligence. Australians are putting off health checks because of rising cost of living. Finder research showing people are putting off everything from dental checkups to skin screening due to monetary pressures. Childcare workers are raising concerns about a lack of extra support for children with additional needs. 9 out of 10 surveyed by the United Workers Union say they don't have time to properly support those in their care. And Australians are being warned to expect more mass mortality events in birds. The H5 bird flu virus has been found in a cluster of deceased birds on an island off South Australia. To sport in cricket and Josh Inglis has limped. From Australian training with a back spasm. He's expected to recover within a few days as the Aussies count down to playing Bangladesh in the top end. That's the news and sport headlines. More details soon.
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7: And a very good morning to you, Rema Brekkie. It is your Tuesday morning, currently sitting on that 10-degree mark, heading for an expected top of around 19 degrees today. Should be a fine and sunny one across the coast. You will have some very light winds out there and the UV index remaining at a moderate level if you're out and about on the roads at the moment. Now, some good news for the M1. For a start, no problem southbound. Northbound, looks like that earlier truck crash up there. You've got still some heavy traffic conditions in the area. However, it looks like the freeway has reopened northbound, which is great news. Now, you've got one of two northbound lanes still closed. That is lane 2, and that is at Currumbong there on the M1 just past Newport Road. So you've still got emergency services, Transport for New South Wales, and the heavy vehicle towies in attendance there. And again, just to exercise some caution, you've still got probably 2 or 3 Ks worth of traffic behind that one at the moment. But again, lane 1 is open at the moment. Lane 2 is still closed, but traffic is getting through, so you've got pretty well no problems at the moment now for your northbound traffic. Now, of course, a lot of people still on YE Road at the moment. That traffic is pretty well back towards Beth Shan Church there at YE. That is all heading north, particularly as you're heading up over Mandalong Road there onto Freeman's Drive, and you've still got quite a bit of eastbound traffic there this morning. On Mandalong Road heading through Morissette. But again, some great news. The freeway has reopened northbound and that traffic is slowly filtering its way through there. So again, if you're behind that one, just exercise a little bit of patience and some caution and look, keep us tuned in, Rema 94.9, and you get some great music on the way through. Southbound traffic up there still on the Pacific Highway towards the train station at Wyong this morning. You've still got some pretty busy northbound conditions. Now, it looks like coming out of Chitaway Bay there this morning, up through Berkeley Vale towards Tuggera, particularly between those Reliance Drive roundabouts up there on Wyong Road. It is busy. You've got westbound traffic heading through Tumbiumby as well. That's mainly around that Tumbi Road intersection. And, of course, westbound traffic there through Erina this morning. It's just back past Old Tuggera Beach Road, pretty well all the way through to Avoca Drive. You've got westbound traffic on Terrigal Drive as well, mainly from around that top end of Charles Cade through to Mobbs Road. And if you are heading through West Gossie this morning around the big lights, traffic in all directions there. Still pretty busy if you're coming down Niagara Park there on the Pacific Highway from around probably just north of Newling Street down to the Mans Road overpass there at Narara. Busy still through Gosford City. You've got plenty of northbound traffic on Showground Road from the train station up towards that roundabout there at Gosford High School. Mann Street, Etna Street and down around Mann and Donison Street, quite a bit flowing through there as well. Still very busy conditions coming out of Point Clair this morning there on Brisbane Water Drive. Now, that's traffic is back towards that Glenrock Parade intersection, heading all the way up towards Girralong Avenue, and it is heavy up towards Tanya Drive this morning, so keep a bit of an eye out for that one. Plenty of traffic on Avoca Drive this morning. Now, it's thickened up somewhat from early this morning there. It's going pretty much from

0: Empire Bay Drive all the way through to Greenpoint Christian College. And you've still got quite a bit of northbound traffic on Davistown Road coming out of Saratoga. That's all the way up there to the Avoca Drive intersection. 131 700 is the number to call, or you can jump onto that Live Traffic New South Wales app.
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0: That's the guys there from Young and Free, Face to Face. It's coming up to 20 minutes away from 9. Good to have your company on this Tuesday morning. Mick Wright in the chair with you through until the top of the hour. And again, if you're out and about on the roads at the moment, don't forget those school zones. They are enforced until 9:30. 40 k's an hour is the speed limit. Heading for a beautiful 19 degrees today, a fine and sunny one. Just a hint of some very light winds out there. And at the moment, look, currently sitting on around that 10 degree mark. So it's still a little bit cool, but it is nice out there at the moment. Now, look, big thanks to everybody who has jumped on board with Rima CC and the Father's Table to help people doing it tough in our community. If you're out and about doing a little bit of shopping today, maybe think about throwing a few extra food items into your the trolley there. You can drop it here into the office and the Father's Table will distribute it to those who need it the most. Now, we particularly need things like tin meals, a good old sausage and veg, long life milks, the 2-minute noodles, the pasta packs like mac and cheese and boxes of cereal. And if you can refrain from buying anything in glass and please nothing perishable. And if you do happen to buy some cans of food, if you can, get them with ring pulls on the top so that a can opener isn't needed. You can't always get one out there. So you can partner with us here at Rima CC and, of course, the Father's Table. And together we can make a difference. And again, big thanks to everybody who has already been so generous in their giving. It's lovely to come in there and just see that there's been a table out there full of boxes of food and things like that. And again, the Father's Table, getting it out to those doing it the toughest in the community at the moment. Stay with us, more music on the way. And of course, our great friend Bernie Diamond, he'll be with us shortly.
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0: It's Rima Brecky on your Tuesday morning, playing all the latest and the greatest in Christian music. Dan Bremner's there, Hold Your Tide, and Joel Vaughan. And Testify, it's 11 minutes away from 9. Stay with us, our great friend Bernie Diamond. He's coming up next.
1: Pride is so sneaky. It creeps in when you succeed, when people applaud you, when you think you've finally got your life together. But here's the thing. Pride is always alive because without God's grace, none of us can even take our next breath. Hi, I'm Bernie Diamond and welcome again to Fresh. Charles Spurgeon once said that the more grace we have, the less we'll think of ourselves because grace, like light, reveals our impurity. Ain't that the truth? Step into a dark room and everything looks just fine. But flick on the light switch and suddenly you see the dust, the cracks, the mess. Grace works just like that. It exposes our sin, but only so we can run to the one who cleanses us. Here's how God puts it in James chapter 4, verse 6. But God gives us even more grace, as the scriptures say, God is against the proud, but he is kind to the humble. See, the proud resist the light. They'd rather stay in the shadows, pretending that everything's just fine. But the humble let God's grace shine in. They admit their weaknesses. They confess their sin. And in that place of humility, God doesn't condemn. He pours out his kindness. That's the paradox of grace. The lower you bow, the more he lifts you up. The less you cling to your own strength, the more his power rests upon you. So don't be afraid of the light. Let grace reveal your need, because the God who humbles is also the God who heals. And in Christ, he gives you more grace than you ever could have imagined. That's God's word, fresh for you today.

0: it's a good song, isn't it? That's Colton Dixon there, Build a Boat. It's coming up to 6 minutes away from nine, almost at the end of another show. Can you believe it? Currently sitting on that 12-degree mark, 19 the expected max for today, and it will be a fine and sunny one right across the coast. You will have some light winds out there, so if you need to get out and get some things done today, it's going to be the absolute picture-perfect day out there to do that. Don't forget, of course, those school zones, they are still in force until 9:30. 40 k's an hour is the speed limit, so please make sure you slow it down and do the right thing. And just a quick update on that earlier truck crash up there at Currumbong on the M1 just past Newport Road. Again, one of two northbound lanes is closed. That is lane 2. Emergency services, Transport for New South Wales, and the heavy vehicle towies are still on scene up that way. So you are urged to exercise plenty of caution, and you still can expect some delays in the area. And, of course, there will be some intermittent closures still of the road up there. Now, look, you've got probably about 2 or 3 kilometres of traffic still behind that incident, but the good news is, as I said, the freeway is open and traffic is moving northbound this morning, so that is great news. 131-700 is the number to call, or you can jump onto that Live Traffic New South Wales app. Stay with us, more music on the way. Here's guys, some Neon Feather with Kin, and Do or Die, it's Rima Brecky.
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0: Still one of my absolute favourites on the playlist there. That's Neon Feather there with Kin and Do or Die. That is it for us this morning. Been great to have your company. Make sure you stick around. Phil Rogers is in the chair next. He'll take you through to around 11:30 with Rima Mornings. Family Life Today coming up just after the news. Don't forget, of course, that school zones, they are still in force out there until 9:30. 40 k's an hour is the speed limit, so please make sure you slow it down and do the right thing. Get out there today. Tell somebody about Jesus. Change your life for all eternity. I will see you guys bright and early tomorrow morning. Look, we are still shining our spotlight look at Dental Health Week, of course, National Stroke Week as well. It is Tradies Health Month, and Step Up to Breast Cancer. We'll be tackling those couple as well throughout the whole month of August. Some big ones on the health calendar. Stay with us, of course. We've got the 9 o'clock news. That's coming up next.
1: It is possible to stop using drugs.
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4: In this bulletin, Pauline Hanson's decision to ban journalists under scrutiny, and more Australians experiencing food hardship. With more, I'm Naomi Miller. A government minister is questioning Pauline Hanson's decision to bar certain media outlets from One Nation events. The ABC, The Age and The Guardian were denied entry to yesterday's announcement of 8 One Nation candidates for the Victorian state election in November. Amanda Rishworth has told Channel 9, answering questions from the media is part of being a politician.
5: She says often she has nothing to hide. As a politician, you have to turn up and answer questions. And so by saying you've got nothing to hide, I don't know why she would want to bar ABC, The Age, the Guardian. I'm not sure who was left at her press conference.
4: Pauline Hanson has defended her decision, accusing the media organisations of spreading lies and spin. About 3.6 million Australians have experienced food hardship for the first time this year, according to new data. Second Bite says one in three are too embarrassed to ask for help. Spokesperson Daniel Moorfield says many are sacrificing essentials to put food on the table.
6: People are really trying to struggle to make ends meet. So 41% of Australians in the last 6 months had to cut back on food so they could pay for essential bills. It's things like fuel and transport and gas, electricity, etc. There's so many things out there.
4: First Bite is launching a national campaign to help feed those doing it tough. A top economist believes a 30-year cycle which has made Australian homes among the most expensive in the world may be coming to an end. AMP's Shane Oliver says a range of factors, including federal budget changes and higher interest rates, may have ended the cycle. Cotality data shows the national property market is at its weakest point since 2022. The New South Wales Health Minister is urging people to avoid attending hospital emergency departments unless they absolutely need to. Several hospitals experienced an influx of patients overnight. Ryan Park says there are alternative options for those who need medical attention.
7: We're always prioritising those most unwell, and that's why we're calling on people, if you don't need to use an emergency department, if it's not an emergency, use that 1-800-022-222 number.
4: The Australian Christian Lobby is alarmed that Curtin University's midwifery clinic in Perth is getting students to provide abortion pills to the public under the supervision of qualified midwives as part of their training. ACL CEO Michelle Pearce told Vision Radio, students providing potentially dangerous drugs is a major concern.
8: It's incredibly dangerous. There are so many complications that arise. There is no other drug that can be prescribed by a midwife or nurse that has the level of complications that this particular drug does. So it is certainly an agenda that puts the ending of unborn babies' lives as a higher priority than the woman's safety. This is by no means a safe drug.
4: No other WA universities offer the service in their midwifery courses. To rugby league, Cameron Smith is pouring cold water on speculation Billy Slater could take over from Craig Bellamy. The Queensland Origin coach was seen in the Melbourne Storm rooms on the weekend.
9: Personally though, because there's a lot of talk at the moment and speculation around, certainly Craig Bellamy's future, and then who's going to take over him? Will it be Billy Slater? I don't think so.
10: So you can't really see it in the near future?
9: Definitely not.
4: In on-field action, the Storm play Manly on Saturday afternoon. That's the latest Vision National News. I'm Naomi Millam.
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0: And the weather for your Tuesday, a fine and sunny one on the way, according to the Bureau. You will have some light winds out there and the UV index remaining at a moderate level. Tops expected around the coast today of 19 degrees, down to lows of 4 degrees overnight.
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13: We've been talking with Arlene Pellicane about her book, Making Marriage Easier.
14: You know, you go into You Can Say Anything. 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
14: Well, tell us about electrolysis. That was hilarious.
15: My husband, James, he is a very unusual person. So when we were very seriously dating, so we're falling in love, we are in graduate school, like it's kind of his first serious girlfriend, right? And he's just thinking through this, like, I really want to tell her something, but I don't know if I can. So we're on this date and he says to me, I want to ask you a question, but I just don't know how to say it. And I'm thinking, oh, I hope this is not the proposal. Like, this would be so lame if this was the proposal. And I say, you can tell me anything, baby. And he's like, well, you have these hairs on your upper lip. And I'm wondering if you've ever considered electrolysis. And that is just the last thing I would have ever thought anyone would say to me. And I was like, well, you know, I've never thought of that before. And look at the time. I have to go. And it was just so awkward. And I went back home and I went to the bathroom and I looked in the mirror, Dave, and this hair that had been there all my life, all of a sudden I was like, oh my word, I have like a mustache. Oh my word, this is so embarrassing.
14: You never saw it before.
15: I never noticed it in my whole life. I'm just like, it's fuzzy. Like, big deal. It's fuzzy. I'm not like a spa girl. You know, I don't do my nails. I don't go out and do all these things. So I was just like, yeah. So I get the phone book. Yellow pages, laser, laser, laser, laser, laser, laser. And I go to the laser place and I literally call and get three sessions to zap my lip. At that time, it was like a zap and it like hurt. I think it's painless now, but it hurt. And when I did all these things, we did not get into a fight. I actually zapped my lip and got rid of the hairs on my lip. And James was like, oh my word. I think I could marry this girl because now she doesn't have hair on her lip. And now I know I really could tell her anything. And in his defense, because people just go wild, right? Like, I cannot believe that your husband would dare, like your boyfriend, would, how dare he say to you, you should go get some electrolysis? Like, how dare he? And in his mind, he tells me, you know, I'm thinking about asking you to marry me. And that means we are going to make big decisions together. Like, what are we going to do with the money? Like, where are we going to live? How many children are we going to have? These are big decisions. And if I cannot talk to you about the hair on your lip, like, obviously, this is not going to work. So it was like so funny. And really, when our spouse tells us something that's so awkward and whatever, but there's that hint of truth. I mean, I really did have hair on my lip and it really did help me to get electrolysis. So again, we're looping back to humility.
14: Yeah.
15: Like the ability.
14: That's what I was going
15: to
14: say.
15: To be able to be like, you know what?
14: I guess I do. Yeah.
15: Yeah. And I think it is something we can learn. Like if naturally you're very defensive and you're easily offended, like this is something you can learn to be like, you know what, God, help me to be love covers a multitude of sins. So help me to be more gracious. Help me to just not be so offendable. Because we are living in times where it's like you have the right to be offended. In fact, if you are living unoffended, then you must be not looking at something. You know, you're just pie in the sky. You know, we're just told like you got to be offended about something. And for us to realize that's not a fun way to live, and especially not in a marriage.
14: But can you say anything? Like if that conversation had been, and again, this is before you're married.
15: Yeah.
14: if it had been, you need to lose 50 pounds.
15: Yeah, yeah.
14: Or 25 pounds.
15: Yes.
14: Is that any different? I mean, to you, it'd probably been okay. A lot of people would be like, the hair on my face or
15: yes,
14: talking about my weight.
15: We are very protective
14: limits.
15: About our appearance and those yeah. things. And there is an openness. And it's hard. Yeah. Like, we still have those conversations.
14: Sure you
15: like,
14: do.
15: James and I still have these kinds of conversations.
16: Every
15: marriage does.
14: Yeah.
15: And in the moment, a lot of times what I will do is I will just be like, I cannot believe we're talking about this, you know, something like that. Like, I cannot believe, like, do you not know that I'm doing so much better than X, Y, and yeah. Z amount of people out
14: right.
15: there, right? That's kind of how we are, that we think like, I'm doing so good and I can't believe you're not seeing that I'm doing so good.
14: Mm.
15: And so sometimes you just draw away for a little bit. And by a little bit, I mean, you know, an hour. I'm talking about 6 months or anything, but you just say, Lord, like, just soften my heart towards this. Help my spouse to see me, like, to be kind to me, like, whatever it is, like, pray about it. Whatever's happening is pray. And if you're the one presenting the hard truth, you know, when he told me about the lip and when he tells me about the pounds or anything like that, let's say, he's not saying it in a snobby, snarky way. Like, he's trying to be as humble as possible.
16: It sounds like he's speaking the truth
15: in love. He's trying his best to speak the truth in love.
14: Have you ever had to say anything to him about the hair on his forehead or the...
15: Yes.
14: Hair under his armpit. I don't know.
15: Exactly.
14: Anything
15: not,
14: that you've had to call
15: out? Not the
14: out?
15: Hair. He takes care of his own hair. He just shaves that stuff all off. But yeah, when there are things to say, then it's usually something that would really help me would be if you would XYZ is usually how I say it. And then he is actually receptive to that. And that is what gives that nice give and take of that we can talk about these things together. So maybe you're listening and you're the spouse that's like, no, you cannot tell me things. Then it's our cue, like, hey, let's be that open, safe spouse that you could tell me things. If you're the one that's like always spouting all the corrections, then hey, maybe it's time to, you know, don't spout so much corrections and make sure that you do have that ratio, John Gottman's ratio of five positive things to one negative thing. Like, you've got to have a big storage of positive things towards your spouse in order to say anything. Or else that mean thing you say really does, it's not working. So you got to have that stream. So start with that stream and then bring up, you know, and with prayer, like, God, soften our hearts towards this. And always the point is we want to grow closer together as a couple. And I'm doing this for your good, our good, not like it's just what I want. You got to do it my way. Like, that doesn't usually go over well, but this is good for both of us.
16: You talk about it in the terms of a dragon, a small dragon.
15: Yeah.
16: Keep it. Talk about that. Like, what do you mean by that?
15: Yeah, there was a book. There is a real dragon in this book. And the little boy's like, look, Mom, there's a dragon. And it's this little cute dragon. But she's like, there's no such thing as dragons. And then as the book continues, the dragon gets bigger and bigger and bigger and bigger. And she keeps saying, there's no such thing as dragons, until it gets so big that it drags off the house and all this. And finally she says, oh yeah, I guess there is such a thing as a dragon. And once she acknowledges that dragon, it goes boop right back down to the little tiny size.
16: Mm.
15: And the idea is sometimes, you know, one of the spouses is saying, hey, we have this problem. And the other spouse is like, we don't have a problem. We're fine. We're fine. And this problem is just so huge because you will just not acknowledge the problem.
14: Mm.
15: But once that spouse says, yeah, we do have a problem, then all of a sudden that huge dragon that you think will just take you down gets right back to its size. In a size you can manage, where both of you can acknowledge, hey, this is something we got to work on.
16: I mean, that was Dave and I, because I would say, you're not home. You're never home. And he would say, I am home. I'm totally home. So I'm saying, we've got this humongous dragon. He goes, no, we don't.
15: Yeah.
16: And so even if you don't think there's a dragon, if your spouse is saying there is one, there is one.
15: There is one.
16: Yeah.
14: And you gotta deal with it. I mean, there are... like untouchables for couples. And you mentioned them. Like, how does a couple talk about sex?
15: Yes.
16: Pornography.
14: I mean, there's a whole list.
16: Yeah, I loved your list. And let me ask you as a listener, are these things hard for you to talk about? Sex, pornography, opposite sex friends, video gaming, phone use, unhealthy weights, spiritual compatibility, politics, in-laws and extended family, death. We all have our issues and topics that we kind of lean away from because there will be a conflict. How do you and James enter into that and talk to the person that's maybe like, this is super hard for me to even bring it up because they're so defensive? How do we start?
15: I think asking questions. of the other person. So let's say you're the person who wants to talk about it. Because if you're the person who doesn't want to talk about it, you're not doing anything. You're just going to sit there, right?
14: You're avoiding.
15: But if you're the person that wants to talk about it, then asking questions that are calibrated questions that you've thought about and that you might start with, let's, you know, like, hey, I've been thinking about our money or our sex life, or I'm concerned about pornography. And I know this may be very awkward, but we need to talk about it.
14: Mm-hmm.
15: And then asking questions. It's hard. It's awkward to put yourself in the other person's shoes.
16: That's good.
15: And start with some accusation of yourself. Like, hey, I know this is going to be awkward. You're going to think I'm the nosy wife. You're going to think I'm a too strong of a husband, but I care about you too much. I want to have this conversation. Do you think we could? You know, and most people will be like, okay. And then make it easy. I think the first time you ask it, like, don't ask like the super, super hard thing and just start there. And then maybe that's all you can handle right then. And that's fine. And then you kind of build on that.
16: Mm.
15: But I think sex is a big one. That's the big one in our marriage. And I think in a lot of marriages,
16: yeah.
15: But just the ability to have these kinds of talks is really huge.
16: Yeah.
15: 'Cause usually if you're open to communication about it, it's going to get better.
14: Well, you know, I'm listening right now thinking there's a wife or a husband or both listening. And I just want to say to you, this conversation about sex or pornography or money.
15: Yeah.
14: It takes courage sometimes because you're afraid to go there. Maybe it's not gone well before when you tried to bring it up. I just want to encourage you, pray.
16: Yes, pray first.
14: And I, you know, the dragon idea, dragons, if they're going to destroy you, have to be attacked. You can't just like, yes. Oh, yeah. You got to go after
15: you them. Don't want to learn to live with this.
14: Yeah. So it's like, I would encourage you tonight to say, okay, God, give me the courage. I got to bring this up. Bring it up tenderly and gently.
15: Yeah.
14: I've said many times, I can preach or be on a stage and talk about sex with thousands of people, but to go in a kitchen or a bedroom and say, hey, can we talk about it? It's harder. It's intimate, you know, and this isn't intimate. It looks intimate, like, wow, he's being vulnerable talking to all these people, but I don't know you. We're not going to talk about it later, but this is our life, and that's a scary thing. That takes courage, but I love your principle. You can say, you can talk about anything. Do it.
15: Yeah.
14: Hey, in the same one, play by the rules, you have the whole thing about kids.
16: Oh, I think this is huge.
14: We got to have a conversation about that because kids, they... I saw somebody on YouTube or some marriage couple talking, and they used this visual. And they had a couple kids on stage with them, and they were standing, the husband and wife were standing talking to the audience, and they separated and brought the kids and put them right in between them and stood in a line. And they said, this should not be your marriage. And then they put the kids behind them. They put the husband and wife together, and they said, this should be your marriage.
15: That's
14: Don't
15: good.
14: Let them become behind you. They're important. But when they come in between you and your wife, like they're more important than the husband or the wife, you're going to have problems. They need to be following you. You need to be leading them. Is that true?
15: Oh, that's so good and so true.
14: Yeah.
15: Right?
16: It's so hard for me.
15: Yeah. Because,
16: and especially I've
14: seen. And now grandkids.
16: In blended families too, if kids have gone through a divorce, I think it's really easy for a mom or a dad, like, I want to protect my kids.
15: Yes.
16: And make them feel secure of this new marriage. And
15: totally.
16: So it's really easier even for them. And it feels right to protect my kids.
15: Yes.
16: And there is some truth to that. But to make your marriage a priority, it's not always easy.
15: Yes. Like we'll give lip service. Like, oh yeah, my marriage, it's important. It's a priority. Yes. But when it all comes down to it, right? Who in your family do you treat the best? Oh my goodness. I'd have to be like, oh, my youngest daughter, Lucy, the one that's living at home with us. And so I'm having to retool and be like, I should be treating James the best because, you know, I'll think about it when kids come into the picture, when they're babies, the whole world revolves around them. And it should because the baby needs you to be alive. But soon after, the baby doesn't need you to be alive and you need to get back to normal.
16: Mm.
15: But most of us, especially in our culture today, we do not get back to normal. We are still child-centered. Everything's about the kid. The vacation's about the kid. Where we eat is about the kid. Our rhythms, how we spend our time, it's all about the kids. And if we do that, well, no wonder the graying of divorce is happening. That kids leave and then mom and dad look at each other because they became mom and dad. They weren't even husband and wife anymore. It's like the roles flipped. And instead of being husband, wife, mom, dad, they became just like mom and dad. And that was lost.
14: Mm.
15: So it's really important like to keep dating. So research says even if you just date once a month, You're doing better because 50% of couples go out like 3 or 4 times a year.
14: Wow.
16: Is that what the stats are?
15: Yes. It's crazy. So if you will date once a month or more, you will see, and this is Brad Wilcox's research out of the marriage studies. He says that you will get a 15% boost in like communication, not likely to divorce, sexual intimacy, overall happiness, all those things. So it is this idea of like, hey, I can leave the kids with the babysitter. I can leave the kids with mom and dad, whatever that trusted person is. And I will go out with my spouse. My husband and I have not done this perfectly, for sure, but we did like that yearly getaway, you know, where you just 24 hours, you know, I live in San Diego, so it's super easy. You just have to go downtown 24 hours. And that 24 hours just shifts everything because you remember like, oh my goodness, we are a couple.
16: Yeah. I like you so much.
15: Like, it's kind of fun to just be us, mm-hmm. like not to have to worry about where the kids are and what they're doing. And, you know, now, you know, we still do it. And my daughter, Lucy, who is a sophomore in high school, was so cute because she was like as excited as we were. It was weird. Mm-hmm. I didn't realize that. She was like, Mom, you guys are going on your little date tomorrow. I'm so excited for you guys. And I was like, this is funny. Like, she was almost more excited than me because I was thinking like, I got to pack my bag, got to do these things, you know. And she was, and then I realized like our kids, it's so healthy for them when they see like mom and dad love each other. They enjoy being together. They're gonna have a little getaway. They're excited that you're gonna do this. So it was like, this is amazing. So really the service you can do for your children by loving your spouse is huge.
16: Yeah.
15: And I call it the tennis test. You know, I will sit in a car and wait an hour for my girls to come out of tennis practice, right? When they were both in tennis in high school. I just sit in the car. They say, Mom, you know, it's running late. Fine, no problem. Sit in the car, I'll read a book, no problem. But if my husband told me to pick me up at 5 o'clock.
16: That's so good,
15: Arlene. And then texted me like, oh, it's running late, I'll be out in an hour. I'd be like, an hour? Like, lift home. Do you know how much I have to do? And I'd be so mad.
16: That is so true.
15: And then it's just like, why would I do that so much for my girl so easily, but not for my husband? So, I mean, it is a thing.
14: Why is it like
15: that? We love our kids so much.
16: We love our kids.
15: Crazy about them.
16: It's like a covenantal love with our kids. It is. It's just easy. You love them unconditionally.
14: We are in a marriage covenant.
16: That's what I'm saying. This one is just an easy, I love you unconditionally. This one, man, it should be just like that.
15: Yeah, like we're both adults.
16: Yes.
15: You know, you should take care of yourself.
16: We have expectations.
15: But I'll take care of these kids and do all these extra things for them.
16: It's crazy.
14: Wow.
16: Well, I think this is a really good conversation to have with your spouse. And I love that you get into this of like, here's something you can ask your spouse. Like, in what ways are we a child-centric home? Are there any changes we need to make? As a listener, I hope that you'll ask your husband this or ask your wife this. Are we a child-centric home? And don't get defensive, because I know Dave's already going to say like, no, we're a grandchild-centric home. I know that he'll say that. And my thought is,
14: how do you not get defensive? Because you've gotten defensive.
16: I'm
14: about
16: like,
14: that.
16: And I have my like, well, I'm with you all the time. I travel with you. We work together. We're with each other constantly. And we're not with them as much. So I need to pray, like, if your husband comes to you or your wife, hey, I have something I really want to talk about that may not be easy, but here's what I've been feeling lately. And even to say like, and maybe I'm wrong.
15: Yeah.
16: Even to say that.
15: Yes, that's I like
16: humble,
15: that.
16: Maybe I'm wrong, but I'm feeling like, am I as important? I think it's just a great question. And your spouse might get defensive, but don't get discouraged.
14: They will get defensive. I've been there. I get defensive.
16: Don't get discouraged, because even if they react instead of respond, God is still working. When I walk away, I can hear the whisper of the Holy Spirit convicting me. I can feel it. Can't you?
15: Yes. Yes. And a lot of times it's the mom. A lot of times it's we moms that are like, oh, but Junior and this and this, and they have to be in 10 things. And it could be a small, simple solution of, hey, you guys have to pick the same activity. We cannot run her all around town. You know, we have three kids. They all played the piano. They all did martial arts.
16: We did that too.
15: And that was James. He was like, we cannot run all around creation. They have to just do one thing.
16: Yeah.
15: It's like, okay.
16: That's really smart.
14: Okay. We've only talked about one decision.
15: I mean, a long way to go, don't we?
14: We could keep going too, because there's even more things. But the second one is what? Give thanks?
15: What's that look like? Every day.
14: Every day.
15: So instead of being like, oh, I'm going to look for all the deficiencies, say, no, I'm going to thank God. And if you live in your marriage in a spirit of thanksgiving, you were thankful when you met him or her, right? You were just like, oh my word, I cannot believe I found this person, like a treasure. And you were so thankful.
16: You see all the great
15: things. You're so thankful. And so to keep that going, and it's the will of God. Like all of us, you know, we think many times, God, what do you want me to do in my life? Like, I want to follow your will. I want to follow your will. But it's right there in the Bible to rejoice and to give thanks and to pray. And so when we give thanks for our spouse, it changes everything. And you'll find what you are looking for. So if you're looking for ways to be grateful, you'll find it.
14: Mm. And you sort of have to look.
15: You have to look.
14: Because like you said, at the beginning, you see it, it's right there, you love it. And then you see all the negative,
15: yes.
14: You see all the weakness, you get hurt, they don't show up. They may break a vow or a promise and you are really hurt. And so you're like, okay, be thankful. How do you get back to that?
15: Yeah. So you think Job, though he slay me, yet I will praise him. Mm-hmm. Right. So it is this very like, God, if there's nothing I can be thankful for in this moment for my spouse and where we are, I'm just going to be thankful that you are with me in the dark, that you're going to get us through this. You know, if couples will stick it out through the hard times, you know, stick out that 3, 4, 5 year period that's so hard, research says that they're going to find happiness on the other side. They're not going to stay stuck forever. And I think Thanksgiving is really a key way to get out of that. Thanking God. God, I thank you for the way that you're working. And you know, you just say, I thank you. He got out of bed. And he got himself to work. A lot of men don't do that. So I'm going to thank you for that. Or I thank you, God. She made a dinner. It was hardly edible, but it'll nourish me and I'll get through the day. You know, whatever. Just you start thanking God for things, small things, and write them down if you're having a trouble. You know, my husband, 1 week, he wrote down each day, like one thing for each day. And then he gave it to me and he showed me this list. You know, Monday, you take Lucy to school and you're cheerful when you do that. Tuesday, when I come home, you have dinner waiting for me. And he just had written down these little things that he had noticed. So like you're saying, Dave, it's the effort of noticing. And can you imagine if you actually wrote it down and then you actually showed it to your spouse, and it's pretty easy. Like that's not hard to do. You just take a little post-it note, Monday, this, you smelled good. Tuesday, you know, it doesn't matter. It's like, and then you give it to them at the end of the week, say, I appreciate you. And that could start just turning the ship on this whole complaining. I mean, you all have a friend that is very negative and very complaining. And who wants to be with this negative complaining person?
14: Yeah.
15: Nobody.
16: That's what I was going to ask you. Yeah. When you saw that list, were you motivated to be even more like that?
15: Yeah.
16: Versus if you saw a list or if your husband or your wife just said, hey, here's what you did wrong today. That is the most demotivating, isn't it?
15: Yes. Right. Yeah. We want a good name to live up to. You know, it's Dale Carnegie, How to Win Friends and Influence People. Give someone a good name to live up to.
16: Yeah.
15: So you show them, hey, I'm thankful for these things. I really appreciate that about you. Guess what? I'm going to do that and more next week.
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5: 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How's your day going? Hope you're having a really good day. Who are we starting with today? Going back in time to Jars of Clay and Flood.

0: 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You'll be blessed with good service, the business will be blessed by increasing sales, and Rema will be blessed by continued sponsorship. And that's a win-win-win situation.
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Steve Grace with the Glory Train there. And coming up next, yeah, this is also going back into the past, like we had Jaws of Clay earlier. This is Phillips, Craig and Dean with Living It Up.

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1: You know how some Christians have this reputation for being just a little bit judgmental? They focus more on how people look and speak and act than on anything else. But, you know, that's got nothing to do with the teachings of Jesus. His teachings overwhelmingly focus on the heart. Jesus directly and constantly confronted those people who were focused on the external stuff. Jesus taught that the root cause of trouble in our lives comes from within our hearts and not from outside. Without a heart of love, a religious focus on the externals isn't only meaningless, but dangerous. It's not even about having a balance. It's simply about putting first things first. Our hearts need to be changed. It's called being born again. If you want changes in your life, focus on the heart. And the only one who can change your heart is Jesus Christ.
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Psalm 34 encourages us to pursue peace. Recent tragic events in our nation and globally have made a marked impact on our nation. Considering those affected, would love to encourage you to join with us and with thousands of others around our nation to pursue peace through prayer and kindness. Visit PrayAustralia.org for